0: but here we are, and they are actually almost completed. So if you ever come and join us at the Hillcrest, make sure you take a look at those new holes right between the hole 12, 13, and 4. Pretty cool to see.
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1: The race to keep first place continues tonight for the Moose Jaw Miller Express at Ross Wells Park. Moose Jaw opens up a two-game series with the Medicine Hat Mavericks starting at 7:05. The Millers come into tonight with a game-and-a-half lead over Saskatoon in the WCBL's East Division. Elsewhere around the WCBL, Weyburn hosts Swift Current. In local baseball, the Moose Jaw 15U AAA Canucks are preparing for the Tier 2 Provincials this weekend in Regina. Their tournament kicks off tomorrow afternoon against the Regina Wolfpack. Then they will play Regina and Swift Current on Saturday. Local golfer Scott McMahon hits golf's ultimate shot at the Hillcrest yesterday, a hole-in-one on the par 3 fifth hole. He used his 7-iron to drain his ace from 145 yards. The Toronto Blue Jays have the day off before taking on the St. Louis Cardinals tomorrow at the Rogers Centre. NCFL action tonight has the Winnipeg Blue Bombers hosting BC. Your Saskatchewan Roughriders will play the Elks in Edmonton on Saturday night. 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
3: Partly cloudy with possible showers late this evening and overnight, along with a risk of a thunderstorm. Low 15. Tomorrow, a mixture of sun and cloud with possible showers in the morning and again late in the afternoon. It stays hazy with a risk of a thunderstorm, giving us a high of 31, feeling more like 37. Saturday, sunny and hot with a high of 35. Sunday, sunny and cooler with a high of 29. And Monday, a mix of sun and cloud, high of 35. Sunday, sunny and cooler with a high of 29. And Monday, a mix of sun and cloud with a high of 19. 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
3: Partly cloudy with possible showers late this evening and overnight, and there's a risk of a thunderstorm. Low 15. Tomorrow, a mix of sun and cloud with possible showers early and again late in the day. It stays hazy with a risk of a thunderstorm, giving us a high of 31. And Saturday, sunny and hot with a high of 35. 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
2: Did you know the iconic April Wine song, Bad Side of the Moon, is actually an Elton John cover? The song was written and released by John in 1970 as the B-side of the single Border Song. The single was met with success in Canada, reaching number 34, which was Elton John's first chart appearance in any country. 2 years later, it was covered by April Wine for their album, On Record. The song became a massive hit in Canada, reaching number 16, and became a staple on classic rock stations across the country. On Record, which was April Wine's second album, went on to become certified gold in Canada.
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7: Some clouds around with a chance of showers overnight and a risk of a thunderstorm, low 15. Tomorrow, a hazy start with a mix of sun and cloud, and there's a chance of showers and a risk of a thunderstorm. High 31, feeling more like 37. And Saturday, plenty of sunshine and heat with a high of 35. 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
6: Our next trip takes us 20 minutes outside Moose Jaw, west on the Trans-Canada, home to a population that swells during the school year. Carrimport is the largest official village in the entire province. The student population of Briarcrest College and Seminary and Briarcrest Christian Academy make the community larger than most official towns over the school year. The name derives from the fact that prior to being a village, Carrimport was a World War II British Commonwealth training base for pilots. Although the original runways are now defunct, the layout of the village was determined by the original runway placements, with plenty of education opportunities and quick, easy access to larger centers. The community also provides plenty of activities for all.
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CHAB is a proud part of Golden West, connecting communities. 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

0: Welcome to Through the Bible. I'm your host, Steve Schwetz. When Dr. J. Vernon McGee first began teaching on the radio, his goal was pretty simple, just to reach people in Southern California with the Word of God. And that was it. But God, he had a much greater plan, didn't he? Before long, the Bible bus was crossing state lines and then oceans and then language barriers. Dr. McGee once said, "I'd love to blanket the earth so everyone could hear the Word of God, so I'll just fling it out." And you know, that seed is still being flung today. What started as a local Bible study is now heard in more than 250 languages, reaching into some of the hardest to reach places on earth, geographically remote and culturally isolated regions where access to biblical teaching is really rare. One of these places is Nepal, high in the hills, far from cities and headlines, yet not too far from the reach of God's Word. Here's a letter that we received from eastern Nepal. "I live with my wife in a small town. We are old now, and life is not easy. We survive by making and selling bamboo baskets. It's simple work, and the income is small, but it is enough for our daily needs. When we came to faith in Christ, our sons forced us out of our home because we believed in Jesus. Now we live alone and provide for ourselves. It was painful to be rejected by our own family. But God is so good to us. Even though people have hated us and spoken harshly to us, we carry no bitterness. The Word of God reminds us that the world hated Christ first. The truth comforts us. His Word gives us courage and strength to keep going. We are faithful listeners and feel very close to you. You teach us to live by faith, not by sight. We have grown in our walk with God. We are not afraid anymore. Instead, we are encouraged to continue in faith as we look forward to heaven. Our days here may not be many, but we treasure this close fellowship with the Lord. God has not left us alone, and for that, we are deeply thankful." Wow, what a testimony. And to those who pray and give to keep the Bible bus moving, thank you, because you have an impact on people like this all over the world, and you're helping send the seed of God's Word into places that many of us will never see. And God is indeed still being faithful and bringing the harvest. Turn now to Matthew 13, as Jesus tells us the story about a man who sowed good seed in his field, and then something unexpected happened. Let's pray. Father, as your word is scattered, let it fall on good soil and bring hope to the lonely, strength to the isolated, faith to those who long to hear truth, and then draw hearts to your Son. In Jesus Christ we pray. Amen. We begin in Matthew 13, verse 24, as we make our way through the Bible with Dr. J. Vernon McGee.
1: Now, friends, here in the 13th chapter of the Gospel of Matthew, we have that second major discourse, as we indicated last time. And here you have the mystery parables of the kingdom. We have here about, seven or eight parables, and they're all drawn from the commonplace. Our Lord took these things that were at the fingertips of those people in that day, something they could see and know, in order to give them great spiritual truth. Someone has put it in a very lovely poem like this. "He talked of grass and wind and rain, and fig trees and fair weather, and made it his delight to bring heaven and the earth together. He spoke of lilies, vines and corn, the sparrow and the raven, and words so natural, yet so wise, were on men's hearts engraven." Now, last time we saw the parable of the sower, and we saw that it would be called a kingdom of heaven condition. This is not the church we're talking about here. It's the kingdom of heaven. And I believe that today, this is the picture of the present hour, and it's bigger than the church, the kingdom of heaven, because it encompasses the earth. And it's the reign of the heavens over the earth, as we've indicated. Now, God's program today is through the church, and the church is a called-out body. And that means he's calling out a people to his name. And you have, therefore, a kingdom of heaven condition today. God's carrying on his program. But notice now in this next parable, which he interprets, by the way, makes it very clear. Verse 24, "And another parable put he forth unto them, saying, The kingdom of heaven is likened unto a man which sowed good seed in his field." Well, you see, he picks up actually where he left off before, because he told then about a sower going forth to sow and what happened to the seed. And we found out that only one-fourth of it ever got into good ground And the other three-fourths are folk that hear the word, but they do not respond to it. They're not saved. And your percentage here is about a fourth. Unfortunately, my percentage is less than that of the people that I preach to. The unsaved, I would say less than a fourth. Frankly, we feel that if 1 out of 10 of those who respond to our invitation is genuine, that our batting average is good. And frankly, I find that other Christian workers and evangelists today, I know a very prominent evangelist and a member of his team said that only 3% of their converts, that is, only 3 out of 100, could be considered genuine. Well, that, may I say, it reveals that our batting average today is not too good, but we thank God that it is that good. That's the picture today. We're in a kingdom of heaven situation, giving out the word of God, and this is what happens to it. But here's another facet, another phase of the kingdom of heaven. It's a picture of a man which sowed good seed, but wait a minute. But while men slept, not the sower, the sower is the Lord Jesus. He neither slumbers nor sleeps. But I do, maybe you do. While men slept, his enemy came and sowed tares among the wheat and went his way. Now, we have an enemy. We know who the enemy is. It's Satan. And he sows tares. That's false doctrine. And there's a great deal of that type of sowing today. But when the blade was sprung up and brought forth fruit, then appeared the tares also. You see, at first you couldn't tell the difference. Very frankly, a lot of the cults and isms, at first they sound very good. It's about that 12th, the 13th, the 14th lesson. That's the one you're going to have to watch, not the first one. Somebody said to me some time ago, Dr. McGee, you ought not to criticize so-and-so because I listened to him and he preaches the gospel. He did that day, and every now and then he does. But may I say, it's the other things that he says later on. You see, the tares have been sown among the wheat. Now, verse 27, so the servants of the householder came and said unto him, Sir, didst not thou sow good seed in thy field? From whence then hath it tares? He said unto them, you see, the sower knew. An enemy hath done this. The servant said unto him, Wilt thou then that we go and gather them up? But he said, Nay, lest while ye gather up the tares, ye root up also the wheat with them. Let both grow together. Notice this, friends, this is important. Let both grow together until the harvest, and in the time of harvest, I will say to the reapers, Gather ye together first the tares, and bind them in bundles to burn them, but gather the wheat into my barn. Now, this is the picture, and it's a very important picture, friends, to see and interpret. He says here, Don't try to pull up the tares. Let them both grow together, and they'll finally head up, and you'll then be able to recognize tares. By the fruits ye shall know them, and then by the wheat you'll know it in time. But don't attempt to pull up tares. Now, someone comes to me and says, Pastor McGee, do you think the world's getting better? And I say, yes, I think it's getting better. Somebody else comes and says, Dr. McGee, don't you think the world's getting worse? And I say, yes, I think the world's getting worse. And somebody that's standing there that's heard me say both says, what are you trying to do, ride the fence? Trying to please everybody? That's very much unlike you, right? May I say, but both are true. The wheat's growing today, and the tares are growing today. The world's getting better. The wheat's growing, heading up. Never's been a time, frankly, when there has been as much Bible teaching as there is right now. I thank God for that. There's a great deal of it, friend. Frankly, I'd love to blanket the earth so nobody'd have an excuse. But I guess I can't do that. But I'm satisfied just wherever the Lord wants me to fling out the seed, I'll fling it out. Now, what happens? Well, it grows. And I'll be honest with you. I think there's some wonderful saints of God today who love the Word of God and who will die defending it. Thank God for them. The wheat's growing, friends. But I want to tell you, there's a lot of tares. I've been a pastor a long time. And my thought when I entered the ministry, I entered a denomination, and I entered it with the idea that I was going to clean it up. I was going to straighten them out. You know, a lot of the young preachers feel that way about it. And you know, they just about cleaned me out and straightened me out. I tell you, I found out I couldn't do that. And I was thankful to find out from this passage and related passages that my business today is to preach the Word. My business today is to give out the Word of God, and I'm not around pulling up tires anymore. When I started, I tried to pull them up, and I found out that there's some trying to pull up the wheat, so I had my problems. Therefore, my business is to sow it, and I believe that is the responsibility today. Now, both are growing in the world. Now, this is a kingdom of heaven situation. Actually, it's not his church. You say, well, it's in the organized church, yes, but the organized church is not his church. His church is that invisible number. And when I say invisible, I mean they're not confined to an organization. I actually don't like that term, invisible church, because I find out a lot of the saints understand by that they'd be invisible Sunday night, and they're invisible at the midweek service. In fact, they're invisible a whole lot of times. But the true believers, irrespective of any denomination, those that have trusted Christ and are resting in Him and love His Word, I think that's the real test. Therefore, this is a kingdom of heaven condition, and both are growing together today, aren't they? Don't be disturbed. He's the one that's going to put in the sickle. He's the one that's going to separate tares and wheat. I'm thankful that's not my job, because I wouldn't know, and I'm afraid I would pull up some wheat. Verse 31, another parable put he forth unto them, saying, the kingdom of heaven is like unto a grain of mustard seed. Now we got a different kind of seed here, friends, and this is mustard seed. Now mustard is a condiment. It has no vitamins in it. It's not wheat germ. You put it on hamburgers. You couldn't live on mustard. And mustard is not a tree. It's just a little bitty plant, by the way, which a man took and he sowed in his field, which indeed is the least of all seeds. I was rather amused the other day reading one of these young liberal preachers saying he thought this was profound. He had found out that the mustard seed is not the least of all seeds. Well, now, what did the Lord mean then if it's not the least of all seeds? Well, it was the least of all seeds that those people knew about in that day. And for this brother's benefit, it's a pretty small seed, by the way. We're not splitting hairs, but we seem to be splitting seeds. May I say, in desperation, they try to find errors in the book. Let's just leave it like it is. It's the smallest of seeds, friends, and it's one of the seeds that a man took and sowed in his field. And the important thing is, there may be other seeds smaller, but also it's not to become a tree either. And this one here became a tree. But when it's grown, it's the greatest among herbs. But here it becometh a tree, so that the birds of the air come and lodge in the branches thereof. Now, what you have here is the growth of Christendom, the outward growth of the organized church. It's a mustard seed. You see, a condiment, it adds spice to it. And a lot of people today say the church must become relevant. We must identify ourselves with the common and contemporary culture of the day. And we must just get right down there with him. Where'd you get that? You don't get that out of the Word of God. May I say to you that this is the picture of that little mustard seed. I like to term this is the parable about the little seed that got to the vigoro. And my, how it grew. It became a tree. Big organizations today. My, how the church boasts of its big organizations, big numbers, and has very little influence, by the way. But it does have just a little mustard. And we're not to be mustard. We're to be salt. And we are not to even be pepper. And if we are, we've sure lost our pep. But here you have, the birds of the air come and lodge in the branches thereof. And I heard the interpretation of that several years ago that made me smile. It was a liberal interpreting it in my denomination at that time and at a church meeting. He told about how the mustard seed was growing. That was the church. and a lot of the birds were coming roosting in it. And he had a Baptist bird and a Presbyterian bird and a Nazarene bird. And I want to tell you, he had a lot of funny birds in the tree. But that's not what it means. The birds, our Lord's already interpreted. He said, the birds come and took away the seed. And who was the birds? He said the birds were the enemy, was Satan. So I don't like that interpretation at all. And I'm afraid this brother was way out in left field on that one. This is Christendom, and evil has gotten into the organized church. I think we need to recognize that, and that's the reason that God's people ought to be very careful about the church that you belong to, you identify yourself with. It should be true in doctrine, but it also should be true in its actions. It should be honest and truthful. These are things that are very important. Now he gives another parable, a fourth parable. Another parable spake he unto them, the kingdom of heaven is like unto leaven, which a woman took and hid in 3 measures of meal till the whole was leavened. Now this is the parable that I would say is the key parable of the chapter. Now let me back up and say something that ought to make this appear very important to you. First of all, the Gospel of Matthew is the key book of the Bible. Second, the 13th chapter is the key chapter of Matthew. And the 33rd verse here is the key verse of the 13th chapter. So, may I put it like this? Actually, what we have here is the key verse to the Bible. That's exactly what I'm trying to say. And frankly, it's very important. This is the one that we need to look at, and I wish I had time to go into a great deal more detail, even than we can in a 5-year program. Now, will you notice some things here that are very important? I'll read it. Another parable spake he unto them, the kingdom of heaven is likened unto leaven, which a woman took and hid in 3 measures of meal till the whole was leavened. Now the mustard seed, that's a different kind of seed we saw. And we saw that the birds got in the Christendom, the organized religion. Now here is one that really reveals the condition today. The kingdom of heaven today is like leaven, which a woman took and hid in 3 measures of meal till the whole was leavened. Now there are those that talk about the leaven of the gospel. They ought to know better. Nowhere is the leaven used as a principle of good. It's always a principle of evil. It occurs 98 times in the Bible and about 78 times in the Old Testament, and about 23 times in the New Testament, and it's always used in a bad sense. Dr. Lightfoot, a great scholar, made this statement. Rabbinical writers regularly use leaven as a symbol of evil. Now, leaven's not the gospel. The 3 measures of meal just happen to be. Because what is the meal made out of? Why, it's made out of the seed. It's made out of the wheat, the grain. And that is the picture of the Word of God. What happens to it? Well, this woman comes along, and I hope you ladies listening in will forgive me for saying this, but when you find woman in a doctrinal sense in Scripture, you always find she's used as a principle of evil. In the book of Revelation, when we got there, you remember Jezebel, you've suffered that woman Jezebel to teach. Well, when she gets in that position, then it's a principle of evil. And here is a woman taking the leaven and hiding it. Now, if this is the gospel, why in the world do you hide it? It's to be shouted from the housetops. It's to be heralded to the very ends of the earth. You don't hide it at all. This is a principle of evil, if you please, and it's put into the meal, which is the Word of God. And today, you find that no cult, no ism, ignores the Bible. I find today that these devil worshipers, demon worshipers, and there's a great deal of it right here in Southern California, they use the Bible, but you see they put leaven in 3 measures of meal. And what does leaven do? Well, leaven is a principle of corruption. You put leaven in bread, and what happens? Causes it to rise, makes it tasty, too, to the mouth. And that's the reason a great many people find a thrill in some of the cults. Because, you see, unleavened bread, it's just blah as far as the natural taste is concerned. A little leaven really helps it. And I happen to be from the South. My mother used to make biscuits, and she put leaven in and put them on the back of the stove, and they'd begin to rise. And you'd come running in the kitchen, and she'd shush you. You don't want the biscuits to fall. Then she'd take those biscuits and put them in the oven when it got to a certain height. And she didn't stop it by putting them in the oven and baking them. Why, it would be corruption. Have you ever seen what happens to it when you keep letting them rise? I tell you, it makes a pan of something you don't want. But when it gets to a certain place, it's very tasty. Leaven is the principle of evil. And this, I think, is one of the key interpretations of the Word of God, my friend. Now, our Lord stopped here for a moment, and he said, all these things spake Jesus unto the multitude in parables, and without a parable spake he not unto them, that it might be fulfilled which was spoken by the prophet, saying, I'll open my mouth in parables, I'll utter things which have been kept secret from the foundation of the world. Now, just nail that down. He's telling us something new here. And this is brand new. It was never revealed like this in the Old Testament at all. Now will you notice? Then Jesus sent the multitude away and went into the house, and his disciples came unto him, saying, declare unto us the parable of the tares and of the field. Now he'll interpret that for us. I've already gone over it, but let's listen to this and see whether I was accurate or not. He answered and said unto them, he that soweth the good seed is the Son of Man. Well, I'm right on that. The field is the world, right on that. The good seed are the children of the kingdom, right on that. But the tares are the children of the wicked one. The enemy that sowed them is the devil. The harvest is the end of the age, and the reapers are the angels. As therefore the tares are gathered together and burned in the fire, so shall it be in the end of this world. Now, that is the picture of today. It's Christendom, not the church. That's exactly as it is today. You know, my Lord, he never missed, not a time. And this is as accurate a picture of today as you possibly could have. Now, he goes on, and he says in verse 41, the Son of Man shall send forth his angels, and they shall gather out of his kingdom all things that offend them which do iniquity. You see, in the kingdom, even the millennium, there's going to be evil, but it's going to be taken out. And he shall cast them into a furnace of fire. There shall be wailing and gnashing of teeth. Then shall the righteous shine forth as the sun in the kingdom of their Father. Who hath ears to hear, let him hear. The harshest words in Scripture our Lord gave them. These words came from the gentle lips of our very wonderful Lord. Now, will you notice, verse 44, we come to the fifth parable. Again, the kingdom of heaven is likened to treasure hid in a field, the which, when a man hath found, he hideth, and for joy thereof goeth and selleth all that he hath, and buyeth that field. Now, these parables, that is, we have three now that are coming up after this one, are two, it's according to how you look at it, but these parables that you have here have a very particular and peculiar interpretation. Of course, we can't go into detail at all today, but we will next time. Now, we're spending time here because, friends, this is important. But let me just say this now in closing today. The treasure in the field is the nation Israel. May God richly bless you.
0: We'll pick up right there as the Bible bus rolls along. 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And as you go, remember, we're all sowers. Pray for one another. Look for opportunities to scatter that seed of God's word in your conversations, your kindness, your courage. You never know where it's going to take root. I'm Steve Schwetz. Thanks for boarding the Bible bus today. I'll see you next time.

0: 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We'll meet you back here next time. In fact, we're going to do this together, Lord willing, till Jesus comes again. In which case, we'll meet you in the air.
1: 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Now, we know that many of our listeners have never written to us to share how God has blessed them through this ministry. 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
17: We don't have the same nature that the world has, that is the society in which we live. It's different. When you're not trusted Jesus Christ as our personal Savior, Christ came into our life to live. And the Bible says He gave us a new nature. Therefore, we are expected to act differently, talk differently than we did before we became a Christian. When we ask the question, how do we live clean in a dirty world, the basic foundation truth is this, and that is that we as believers must recognize that our true nature is different from that of the world.
18: Becoming a Christian often leads to a radical change in lifestyle, and it's natural to want to share these changes with your unsaved friends. So how do you be where they are without being corrupted by what they do? Today on In Touch, the teaching ministry of Dr. Charles Stanley will get some pointers on living clean in a dirty world.
17: Because the Lord God loves us so much, He always offers us the very best that He has for life. Does it make any difference what it is, what situation, circumstance? The best is always offered by God because He's that kind of Father. And sometimes we turn down His best. Sometimes we think we know what is best. He always knows what's best. And whatever He sends our way is always for our good. Now, nowhere in the Bible does it say that it's easy to live a Christian life. And if someone says to you, living the Christian life is an easy situation, then they have either not read the Word or have not understood what the Christian life is all about. Because you see, we live in a world of conflict, the kingdom of God versus the kingdom of Satan. And as a result, we live in a world that God had made so beautiful. Now it's become a dirty world. It's morally dirty and spiritually dirty. And so what we have to ask is this. Is the world going to get better and better and cleaner? And the answer, scripturally, is no. Then the next question is this. If it's not going to get any cleaner, if it's not going to get any holier, if it's not going to get any better, how do we learn how to live clean in a dirty world? Well, that's what I want to talk about in this passage today, because Paul answers this question, because the people at Corinth had the same question. They had the same problem we do. They lived in a city, in a world that was spiritually and morally dirty. But Paul has an answer for that. And I want you to turn, if you will, to 2 Corinthians chapter 6. And beginning in this 14th verse, Paul answers a number of questions here that I think probably many of us have asked and have wondered, well, what does the Word of God teach about this? And I want to say right up front, listen very, very carefully so you'll not misunderstand what I'm going to say about two or three things that are very vital here. But Paul was writing to a church in Corinth, which was a great metropolitan city, a great commercial city, very wealthy, but known most of all for its temple to Aphrodite, which had 1,000 prostitutes. In fact, Corinth was so evil and so wicked and so vile that the saying in that day was to act like a Corinthian was to commit sexual immorality. And so Paul is writing to a people in a city such as that. And so he says, beginning in verse 14 of this sixth chapter, "Do not be bound together with unbelievers, for what partnership have righteousness and lawlessness? Or what fellowship has light with darkness? Or what harmony has Christ with Belial, who is Satan? Or what has a believer in common with an unbeliever? Or what agreement has the temple of God with idols? For we are the temple of the living God, just as God said, I will dwell in them and walk among them, and I will be their God, and they shall be my people. Therefore, come out from among their midst and be separate, says the Lord. And do not touch what is unclean. And I will welcome you, and I will be a father to you, and you shall be sons and daughters to me, says the Lord Almighty." Chapter 7, verse 1. "Therefore, having these promises, beloved, let us cleanse ourselves from all defilement of flesh and spirit, perfecting holiness in the fear of God." Now the question is, how do we live clean in a dirty world? And I don't have to tell you and wouldn't spend time talking about how dirty it is. We all know that. But how do we live godly? How do we live holy? How do we live clean in a dirty world? Well, Paul gives us, I believe, three steps here, three principles, three things that are so very, very important. And I want you to jot them down. I'm going to ask you about them in a few moments. But the first one is this. When we ask the question, how do we live clean in a dirty world? The basic foundation truth is this. And that is that we as believers must recognize that our true nature is different from that of the world. We don't have the same nature that the world has. That is the society in which we live. It's different. When you and I trusted Jesus Christ as our personal Savior, Christ came into our life to live. And the Bible says He gave us a new nature. Therefore, we are expected to act differently, talk differently than we did before we became a Christian. And so Paul, in this passage, gives us a command. Listen, if you will, what he says. Verse 14, do not be bound together with unbelievers. When he says don't be bound, he means don't be yoked. Don't be unevenly yoked. That is, don't be mismatched with them. One of the first things he's referring to here is when people who are unsaved and people who are saved marry. He says, don't marry someone who is an unbeliever. Now, I know that some of you think, well, now I'm in love and I know this is God's will and I've been praying about this thing and this thing is a settled issue with me. Don't tell me I'm not to marry. I'm just going to tell you what God says, and then you have to decide what you're going to do. But it's a very clear command that believers are not to be bound to, not to be yoked up with, not to be mismatched with unbelievers in the area of marriage. You say, well, now I know a couple here and yonder. I wouldn't doubt the fact that you know some folks who have learned how to get along. God says, don't be bound together with unbelievers. Now, you don't limit that to marriage because that is a principle. For example, here are two people in business. And so that scripture applies also in business. You don't link yourself up with, become a partner with someone who is not a Christian. You say, but this fellow's ethical. He's this, he's that, or she's that and the other. That's not the issue. The issue says, God says, don't do it. Whenever God gives us a warning, God knows not only the details that we know, but He knows the future consequences of our mistakes. And so the same thing applies to business. Now, this is going to rub some folks the wrong way, so just get set. Neither should we belong to any organization, whether it's some fraternal organization, whether it's in college, or whether it's some organization that's some secret to society. None of us should belong to anything, no organization where Christ is belittled, where He is not welcome, where He is brought down from His throne of being deity to being a teacher or something else, and where

5 rhetorical questions, which means a question that has the answer within itself. What I want you to do, I want you to notice these words, and then I want you to notice these questions. Look at this. There are 5 contrasts here, but listen to what he says. He says, look at the words he says. First of all, verse 14, do not be bound or yoked together. Then he speaks about a partnership, then fellowship, then harmony, then having things in common and agreement. All of these are tight words. We're talking about things being together. We're talking about some sense of intimacy. When he talks about in common, bound together, yoked together, partnership, fellowship, harmony, in common and agreement. Then he asks these questions. He says, now, the reason you should not be bound together, he says it's very logical. He says, now look at this. He says, what partnership has righteousness with lawlessness? That is, he says, how does lawless rebellion, how does a lawless attitude and righteousness or right conduct, how do they fit together? They don't fit together. A society is either lawless or it is righteous. Then he says, harmony has Christ and the devil. He says, what relationship does Christ have with Satan? They're not friends. They don't mix. They don't fellowship together because they don't match. They have 2 different natures. Then if you'll notice, he says, what does the believer have in common with the unbeliever? Different masters, different eternal values, different whole set of perspectives on life, a different whole a series of principles to live by. How do they match? Paul says, on the basis of that, in our practical daily living, in our relationships, if we want to keep clean in this dirty world, we have to be careful about our relationships and about the intimacy of those relationships and how we relate and partnerships and so forth with each other. Therefore, then he says, God said, I will dwell in them and walk among them, and I will be their God, and they shall be my people. That is, all of us who are believers are indwelt by a holy God. And God has come to live inside of us because he has a new sense of direction and a whole new lifestyle for us. Therefore, believers are to be careful about their friends. Now, if you look at these 5 questions, they encompass all the aspects of life. And if you'll just notice, when he talks about being partners here and fellowship and harmony and being in common and agreement, what is he talking about? Our whole moral behavior, our understanding of the things of God, light and darkness, the authority in our life, whether it's going to be Satan or the devil, our whole belief system here, and our worship, idols or versus the temple of God. So that those of us who are believers have a different nature. And so we think differently, we live differently, and God says we are not to be bound up together with, partnerships with, fellowship, try to harmonize with, be in common with, or in agreement, that those things that are diametrically opposed to everything we believe and stand for as the children of God, because it's not our nature. Our whole nature is different. So what he's saying here is this. He's saying there is a prohibition against relating to things, organizations, or persons in whom and with whom that relationship will cause us to violate the truths of God's word and contradict the very things we believe. And so Paul was saying to these Corinthians, he said, look, you have to decide. And because we are children of God, there are just some things we can't get involved with. There are just some relationships we can't tolerate. There are just some organizations we can't be a part of because they are in opposition to the things of God. Now, turn, if you will, to 2 Peter. 2 Peter chapter 1. 2 Peter chapter 1, Peter gives us, reminds us of something very important. In the first chapter is what he says. Now remember, we're talking about the first step, the first way we keep clean in a dirty world is we recognize that we have a nature that is different from the unbeliever. He says in verse 4 of 2 Peter chapter 1, for by these he has granted, that is these promises, he has granted to us his precious and magnificent promises in order that by them you might become partakers of the what? The divine nature, so that every single child of God is indwelt by the divine nature, that is the nature of our Lord Jesus Christ. And so therefore, if we have a new nature, we can expect to live differently than the world lives. And so what Paul is saying here is, he says, don't be bound, don't be a part of, don't get intimately involved in these situations and circumstances and things and organizations because they don't fit who we are. And as the children of God, we are to separate ourselves from them. Now that's number 1. Number 2, listen to what he says. He says,

0: develop personal relationships wisely. That's what he's implying. Look, if you will, in the 17th verse. He says, therefore, come out from among their midst and be separate, says the Lord, and do not touch what is unclean. And I will welcome you, and I will be a father to you, and you shall be sons and daughters to me, says the Lord Almighty. Now, he's made a very strong statement here when he says, do not be bound together. Don't link yourself up with those things that would cause you to begin to drift and to begin to act like you are no longer a child of God. Now, when he says, and when I say here, develop personal relationships wisely, for the simple reason, all of us have relationships, and we'll have relationships all of our life. But the question is, what kind of relationships do we develop? And what Paul is giving us here is a principle, and that is, our intimate relationships should be with those who know our Master, who follow the principles of the Word of God, because that's who we are. And to act otherwise, or to link up otherwise with someone intimate in some fashion who is not a believer, is to do what? Is to bring a whole different philosophy of life into your life and try to mix darkness and light, trying to mix the principles of Satan with the principles of Christ, trying to mix things that don't mix and make them mix, and they don't mix and they won't mix, and therefore they won't work. Now, when we think in terms of that, he says, if you'll notice in this passage, verse 17, therefore, on the basis of what? On the basis of these five questions. Hey, they don't mix. They don't work. Don't be bound together. And besides that, God says, I'm going to walk in you, and I'm going to dwell in you, and I'll be your God, and you'll be my people. Therefore, don't try to straddle this thing and do two different things and walk two different ways. It doesn't work. Now, he says, therefore, verse 17, come out from their midst, be separate, says the Lord, and don't touch what is unclean. All three of these commands are given in the imperative, which is in the Greek a way of saying something is very urgent. He says, don't mix, don't be a part of that. Come out from among these things. He said, well, no, wait a minute. I have some friends, and we've been friends a long time, and we're intimate friends, and I don't think there's anything wrong with having a friend who is an unbeliever. Neither do I. That's not what I'm saying. We're talking about relationships here. And when he says, come out from among them, whether it is relationship or if God leads you to come out of a business or whatever it might be, and I'm saying that's between you and God, I'm just saying here's the principle. The principle is, if we're going to live clean in a dirty world, we have to be careful about our relationships. And you may be in something you can't get out of. God understands that, and he will show you how to bear a strong, godly influence and godly witness where you are, so that those around you that you cannot separate from, if it's that kind of situation, will sense something in you that they will want the same Christ that you have. Now, Paul brings us back to a passage I want you to look at, if you will, in 1 Corinthians chapter 5. Go back to 1 Corinthians. And this is a very practical thing. Listen to what he says in 1 Corinthians chapter 5. Because you see, I knew in the very beginning that some of you would say, well, now he's telling us that we shouldn't have any relationship to lost people. That's not what the Bible says. It doesn't even say that. And I want you to notice something that may be a surprise to you. When Paul talks about separation in this passage, look who he's talking about. Now watch this. 1 Corinthians chapter 5, verse 9. He says, I wrote you in my letter not to associate with immoral people. And I did not at all mean with the immoral people of this world, or with the covetous and swindlers and with idolaters, but then you would have to go out of the world. He said, I'm not telling you not to have a relationship with what kind of people? Look at this. With covetous, swindlers, idolaters? You mean I can have a relationship with a swindler, an idolater, and a covetous people? Look in verse 11. But actually, I wrote to you not to associate with any so-called brother. If he should be an immoral person or covetous or an adulterer or a reviler or a drunkard or a swindler, even eat with such a one. Now, he knew what was going on there in Corinth. Now, what is he saying to us? He's not saying that you and I should not have any relationship with people who are lost. I mean wicked and as vile as the devil. Why? Because, listen, you and I may be the only hope that person has for Christ. It is a matter of not being contaminated with them, not having contact. And so that's why we have to work diligently at keeping clean in a dirty world. And these folks who say, well, you got to join them to win them. The Bible nowhere says that. Somebody says, well, but Paul says, I must be all things to all people in order to win some. Being all things to all people does not mean indulging in what they indulge in and acting like I believe what I don't believe, but rather understanding where they are. We're to be wise about our relationships. When we walk into darkened rooms, darkened business, darkened organizations, whatever it may be, we are to shine. We are to shine for the kingdom of God. But there's some things He will say to us, not that relationship, don't touch that thing, don't be a part of that.
1: 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Box 4900, Markham, Ontario, L3R6G9. Do you have a favorite Bible passage? You'll hear Dr. Stanley's thoughts on his coming up in today's Moment with Charles Stanley.
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5: Today's scripture reading is Exodus chapter 4, verses 1 through 13. Then Moses said, "What if they will not believe me or listen to what I say? For they may say, 'The Lord has not appeared to you.'" The Lord said to him, "What is that in your hand?" And he said, "A staff." Then he said, "Throw it on the ground." So he threw it on the ground, and it became a serpent, and Moses fled from it. But the Lord said to Moses, "Stretch out your hand and grasp it by its tail." So he stretched out his hand and caught it, and it became a staff in his hand. That they may believe that the Lord, the God of their fathers, the God of Abraham, the God of Isaac, and the God of Jacob, has appeared to you. The Lord furthermore said to him, "Now, put your hand into your bosom." So he put his hand into his bosom, and when he took it out, behold, his hand was leprous like snow. Then he said, "Put your hand into your bosom again." So he put his hand into his bosom again, and when he took it out of his bosom, behold, it was restored like the rest of his flesh. If they will not believe you or heed the witness of the first sign, they may believe the witness of the last sign. But if they will not believe even these two signs, or heed what you say, then you shall take some water from the Nile and pour it on the dry ground, and the water which you take from the Nile will become blood on the dry ground. Then Moses said to the Lord, "Please, Lord, I have never been eloquent, neither recently, nor in time past, nor since you have spoken to your servant. For I am slow of speech and slow of tongue. The Lord said to him, Who has made man's mouth? Or who makes him mute or deaf or seeing or blind? Is it not I, the Lord? Now then, go, and I, even I, will be with your mouth and teach you what you are to say. But he said, Please, Lord, now send the message by whomever you will.
6: Yesterday, we discussed how God promised Moses, I will be with you, offering his presence as the sufficient answer to something that seemed impossible. Today, we see how God also provides practical help for the tasks he gives us. Sometimes that help comes through the people he places in our life. Moses' inability to speak well left him feeling inadequate. But God reassured him by saying, I, even I, will be with your mouth and teach you what you are to say. Then the Lord went a step further by calling Moses' brother Aaron to proclaim the message. God could have supernaturally given Moses eloquence. Instead, he sent a partner. This shows us something important about how God works. The Lord had an answer for each one of Moses' concerns. When we follow him, he likewise provides what we need to fulfill our calling. Sometimes that's courage, sometimes it's clarity, and sometimes it's another person who shores up our weaknesses. As we step out in obedience, we discover that God's provision isn't just a promise. It's practical help that shows up in real and recognizable ways.
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6: The Bible's promises guided Dr. Stanley through the most trying times of his life. With encouragement for believers to remain anchored to God's Word, here's A Moment with Charles Stanley.
7: Well, my most favorite one is Joshua 1:9. Be strong and of a good courage. Fear not, neither be thou dismayed, for the Lord thy God is with thee, whithersoever thou goest. That's one of mine. And then Isaiah 64:4, when he says, God will act in behalf of those who wait for him. That's an awesome verse of encouragement to me. And, of course, in the 41st chapter of Isaiah, when he says, I am your God. Fear not. Do not. It's one of my favorite phrases in the Bible. Do not anxiously look about you. That's what gets us in trouble. Mm-hmm. That's what gets our faith to wavering. I am with you. I will uphold you. I will strengthen you. And so, you know, just verse after verse after verse that comes to mind. What happens after a while? You build up in your thinking these verses, and they become this stalwart sense of part of your foundation that no matter what happens, hear the promises of God. And when I've called on him before, he was there. He'll do it again. You have to trust him. And when I think about times that I think were difficult for me compared to those kind of times, I realize there are people out there who have a sense of faith and perseverance in the most difficult, trying kind of times that most of us don't know. And I just want to say to you who are going through those times, I admire you greatly. I am praying that God will give you the strength and the encouragement and the help, send you who he needs to send you to encourage you in those times. And I'd like to pray for you right now. Father, only you know the depth of pain some people are in right now, whether it is emotional or physical. Only you can encourage their hearts, and only you can bring them through it. Only you can sustain them when the pain is so intense. And we cry out to you this very hour, this very moment, for all of those listening, that you would give them a very special sense and awareness of your presence. Comfort them, God, is my prayer. Comfort them in ways that only you can do so, is our prayer in Jesus' name. Amen.
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14: And you're being executed beside the only person in human history who could help you. And when he recognizes that and acknowledges Jesus, and Jesus says, "Today I tell you, you will be with me in paradise." He didn't say, "Now, are you going to join a synagogue? Have you read the Torah? What's your..." He asks nothing about his life. He simply says, "The fact that you've cried out and you recognize me, you will be with me in paradise." What a gift.
15: Well, that's Sheila Walsh from a previous Focus on the Family show, and she's emphasizing the grace of God as expressed through the person of Jesus Christ and his remarkable work of redemption. And Sheila's perspectives are pointing to heaven, and she's going to be talking more today about how heaven impacts our lives here on earth. We're so glad you've joined us. This is Focus on the Family with Jim Daly, and I'm John Fuller.
16: Sheila is such a good storyteller. We had to cut yesterday's conversation a bit short, but as promised, we're back with the rest of this great conversation. Last time, Sheila shared about why believers experience disappointments in this life. That may be where you're at. Aren't we all asking that same question? She laid the foundation for the hope we have in Christ in eternity, but also in everyday lives here on earth as believers. And today we're going to continue the conversation talking about heaven, and we'll cover a lot of frequently asked questions. And if you missed the program last time, don't be dismayed. Contact us to get an audio copy, or you can find the entire episode on the Focus on the Family broadcast app, where you can access actually all the broadcast content.
15: And Sheila Walsh is a Grammy-nominated singer, author, Bible teacher, and a former television host, and brings a real heart for Jesus and the Scriptures. You're going to hear that today. She's written a terrific book called The Hope of Heaven, How the Promise of Eternity Changes Everything, and we've got that at our website. So, Jim, here's how you continued the conversation with Sheila Walsh on today's Focus on the Family with Jim Daly.
16: Now, I've got to ask this question. We're going to ask a few more, but do pets get into heaven? And I know pets are a big deal. Pets have, unfortunately, in my opinion, sorry, you can send me all the hate mail you want, but they've kind of taken the place of children for some people.
14: Oh, that's true.
16: But that is a legitimate question. So many people say, are pets going to be in heaven?
14: Well, there'll definitely be animals in heaven. We know that. We know that Christ will be in a white horse. We know that we're told that the lion will lay down with the lamb. I remember a little girl asking Billy Graham, "Do you think my dog is going to be in heaven?" And he asked her, would that make you happy? And she said, yes. And he said, then I'm pretty sure your dog will be in heaven.
16: Oh, what a good answer.
14: I've put in my requests that I have this Maggie, this little Yorkshire Terrier, who's just so noisy. So I think she'll be in heaven, but not bark quite so much.
16: In the choir, maybe?
14: Yeah, maybe she could be in the choir.
16: The endless barking, but that's good. Your son's plan to get your dog, I think Bella, is it Bella, into heaven? What was that about? What was the Christian aiming for there?
14: Well, it was funny because... he thought that if you're a human being, he knew that we could pray to go to heaven, but he wasn't quite sure what our Bichon Bell would do. And so we'd gone to some theme park and he had a pink ticket. You had to have this pink ticket to get in. And I was going to throw it away in the park. And he was like, no, Mom, I have a plan for this. And he brought that. And I saw it beside his bedside table. And I'm like, Christian, you don't need that ticket anymore. He said, Mom, it's not for me. It's for Bell. And I said, what's it for Belle? He says, I'm thinking this might get her into heaven. So he actually tucked it into Belle's bed because this was her pink ticket into the great unknown.
16: Mm-hmm. You know, sometimes we overcomplicate heaven.
14: Yeah.
16: You know, and we think of that. Don't you think that makes the Lord smile?
14: Of course.
16: A little boy's faith, mm-hmm. putting that in her little night area. Her little soft, comfy sleeping spot.
14: The other thing that was so sweet, one Sunday in our church, a pastor was doing a message on the rapture. And when we came home, and at that point, we have three dogs. And at lunchtime, Christian said, okay, here's the plan. You grab Belle, you grab Tink, and I'll grab Maggie. He wanted to make sure that they were all covered.
16: That's funny. Let's jump into Matthew 25, the parable of the talents. You mentioned it in the book. What does that parable, that story, tell us about heaven?
14: But, you know, it's interesting. You know, when you'll see it on social media. When somebody dies, they'll say, well done, good and faithful servant, if they're a believer. You know?
16: Right,
14: and
16: that's I want to hear.
14: Yeah. And I think to myself, when did Jesus actually say that? So I found myself studying that. This is Matthew 25. But he tells this parable of a master who goes away depicting himself. He gives to one of his servants five bags of silver. One gets two and one gets one. And then he goes away. And when he returns, the one who had five bags has now got 10. And Jesus says to him, well done, mm-hmm. good and faithful servant, enter into the joy I've prepared. The one who had two has now got four. But here's what's interesting. He says exactly the same to him. Mm-hmm. He doesn't say, it's not as great as 10, but you know, nice try. No, he says, well done, good and faithful servant, enter into the joy. The one who didn't think they'd been given much, buried it and did nothing. Didn't accept anything that God had given him and squandered it, and it was just wasted and buried. And so what I love about that is you can look at certain, like people will listen to you, Jim, and think, well, what a gifted man, what a great communicator.
16: They just need to talk to Gene to find out what's real.
14: That's a whole other book.
16: Yeah.
14: But, you know, we look at certain people within the Christian community and we think, well, you've been given so many gifts. It's irrelevant. Mm. All that matters is, what did Jesus give you? Whatever he gave you, when you use that for his kingdom, then you will hear, well done, good and faithful servant.
16: And on the flip side, sometimes people struggle with translating a parable, but that mm-hmm. bearing of the talent, be very specific about what we should be appropriately fearful about in that regard when it comes to the spiritual gifts that God gives us. If we bury what God has given us, what are we going to hear?
14: Well, yeah.
16: And what does it look like?
14: Depart from me. Yeah, I mean, there's just, and I'm not sure how exactly to interpret that part. I've read lots of different commentaries and they all have slightly different angles on it. But yeah, you don't want to, and I think too, when you bury the gift God has given you, he takes it away. Hmm. You know, because I never feel like, oh, I'm ready for this. I'm equipped for this. I've never gone on a TV show, on a platform, on a radio interview and thought, well, here I am, Lord. No. Do you know what I do every single time? I did it in the hotel this morning. I have a moment and I hold my hands up and I say, Lord, under catered one more time. Feeding of the 5,000. If there's 5,000 men, there's 9,000-10,000 people. If there's women, they're snacks people. That's not the only food on the hillside. But the only one who gave what they had was the little boy. And Jesus, when he says, and I think it's Mark that tells us this detail, says, what do you have? And that's all Jesus asks. Mm. So we bring our not enough, and Jesus makes it more than enough.
16: Yeah. You know, I think one of the big misconceptions, just generally, Christian, non-Christian, is judgment. Mm. You know, just, I mean, is that not what most people say? If God were loving, how could he be a judging God? Or if you're a Christian, How could you be a judging person? You're told not to judge. We hear that quite a bit. So these misconceptions about judging others, judgment. You reserved an entire chapter in the book about the rewards we'll receive in heaven. Tell us about what that looks like, the judgment component and then the rewards that we receive in heaven.
14: Well, we know that every believer will never stand before the great white throne judgment. I mean, that's for those who have continuously, to the last breath, said no to Jesus. They're the only ones. But anyone, whether you've been a Christian for 10 minutes or 50 years, when you've said yes to Jesus, you made him the Lord of your life, your name is written in the Lamb's Book of Life. But every believer will stand before the judgment seat of Christ. And sometimes we think judgment, oh, yikes. But it's not about that. Paul's writing to the church in Corinth, which is a great Grecian city, Olympic Games. And the Bema seat is a place for rewards. It's not a place for the kind of judgment we understand. When Paul wrote this to the Corinthians, they pictured that they knew exactly what he's talking about. But it means that every single one of us gets to decide. That's why how we live eternally is impacted by how we live now. Because if we will use our lives to bring people closer to Jesus, to just show up, you know, Chuck Swindoll said to me, Sheila, it's the key to ministry, show up. then when we stand before Christ and he'll show us what our life looked like, it says that for some of us, it will burn away. It's just like wood, hay, and stubble. Does it mean you don't go into heaven? No, absolutely you go into heaven because you've trusted Christ. That's all you need. Judge by the last thing Jesus did, not the last thing you did. But for some, what they will discover at their feet are precious jewels. And what do you do with them? You put them in a crown and you throw them at his feet. I don't want to stand empty-handed before Jesus. I want to know that I'm never going to be Beth Moore or Sandy Patty or whoever, but I don't have to. I just have to run in my own lane and be faithful to God.
15: Hmm. I so appreciate that perspective, Sheila. That is so important to me. I think the longer I live, the more I see the truth of what you're saying there. You're listening to Focus on the Family with Jim Daly, and today some fascinating insights into heaven from Sheila Walsh. And her book is called The Hope of Heaven, How the Promise of Eternity Changes Everything. We've got that at focusonthefamily.com/broadcast. And you know, Sheila, you had mentioned earlier about how wide this narrow gate is that Jesus offers himself to us as. And I'm thinking about the thief on the cross. I just can't forget that man who was nailed there and unable to do anything except just believe. And Jesus gave him the assurance that he would enter heaven. It's so beautiful and so simple. What have you seen in that passage?
14: I just think it's one of the most remarkable things. All he did was recognize. His eyes were open and he recognized. And can you imagine, you're about to take your final breaths, you're being executed, and you're being executed beside the only person in human history who could help you. And when he recognizes that and acknowledges Jesus, and Jesus says, today I tell you, you'll be with me in paradise. He didn't say, now, are you going to join a synagogue? Have you read the Torah? What's your... He asks nothing about his life. He simply says, the fact that you've cried out and you recognize me, you will be with me in paradise. What a gift.
16: Yeah, that's so good. You tell the story of Florence Chadwick.
14: Oh, I love
16: that.
14: Her.
16: I love when you say it because you got the great accent. But how does keeping our focus on heaven change the way we run the race here on earth?
14: Well, she was an amazing woman. She was an incredible swimmer. She was the first woman to ever swim across the English Channel and back.
16: That's why I remember her name.
14: Really?
16: I knew the name, but I didn't know the story.
14: Yeah.
16: She was that woman.
14: She was that woman. But what she wanted to do was she wanted to, when I lived in California, I would see this. She wanted to swim from Catalina Island to the mainland. And she practiced a lot. And eventually she gets in the water with her coach and her mom in a boat and begins to swim. And she's maybe, I don't know, 18 hours into it. But this huge, dense fog comes down. And she says to her coach, I'm done. I can't do this. And they're like, come on, come on. You can do it. You can do it. And she said, no, I'm done. And so they bring her into the boat, and she realizes she was less than a mile to the shore. And what she said was, if I could just have seen the shore, I know I would have made it. And I think that's the thing for us as believers. If we just keep our eyes on the shore, then we can finish this race.
16: You know, this might sound odd, Sheila, but in that pursuit, why are we so blinded to our mortality? I mean, you don't think about it, especially young people, 20, 30-somethings. I mean, I'll live till I'm 80 or 90. But even those 50s, 60s, 70-somethings, it's not present. It we might think about it in terms of what we got to do, what we need to prepare for, but to your point, it's not like looking at the shore of heaven. Mm-hmm. It seems to me we don't really contemplate our last day, our last breath, and we're all going to face it. Nobody gets away from that.
14: No.
16: So how do we do that? How do we put down this life, set it aside for a minute, to look at the shore of heaven?
14: You know, and I think realistically, we don't live that way every day. We don't live every single day thinking, well, if this was the last day of my life, what would I do and how would I live it? But I think it's this deeper understanding. It's like this foundation stone of knowing. Like, for example, one of the things I talk to my son about a lot is we need to celebrate every door that God closes. We need to celebrate as much as every door that God opens. I wanted Christian to get into SMU for his graduate work, and I knew a couple of the professors, so I talked to a couple of the professors, tried to do my mother thing, you know, so ridiculous. And he didn't get in. He got into UNT Dallas. It turned out to be the perfect thing for him. It couldn't have been better. So I think it's like inviting God into every moment to celebrate the disappointments or to learn to say, yeah, thank you, God, you closed that door. I don't know why you closed it, but thank you that you closed it. And now I look forward to where you're going to open.
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16: I'm going to give you a whiplash question here, but that whole example catches my attention. The mom that is trying to be the Holy Spirit.
14: Yeah.
16: I don't mean that. Dads can do it too. But I'm just saying that it's like what you perceive to be healthy manipulation. I want to create a good environment. Yeah. I want my child to go to the best school where they'll have a spiritual framework. I'll connect them with my friends. I mean, and you can put that into any context, sports for your kid, whatever. Where do we draw that line to understand as a parent that God has a path for this child, that when our children hit a valley, it will be good to be present, but to allow that child to go through the valley.
14: Yeah.
16: Because I do it too. I am guilty of this. We want to pluck that child out of the valley in their 20s.
14: Yeah.
16: So that they don't feel pain. They don't have to experience something we experienced as a 20-something, as an 18-year-old. Mm-hmm. That is such a hard balance in parenting to say, Lord, what is your wisdom in this?
14: I think that's when we spend more time on our knees than opening our mouth. I remember when Christian was at, he went to Texas A&M for his undergrad work. And he went through, I had taken him with me on many of my trips, like I was speaking over at Hillsong in Australia, and I took him, Ravi Zacharias, when I was doing the thing with Ravi, I took Christian with me. And then you hear all these devastating stories of people who fall and things. And he went through a period of being really disillusioned. And he said to me, you know what, Mom, I'm not going to church at the moment. And I'm like, okay, I understand that. Just don't give up on Jesus. So then I move into a different mode. I move into prayer mode. Even when he had a girlfriend that we knew was a disaster, but I know him well enough to know if we'd said anything, we would just have pushed him closer. So my husband and I committed. We fasted and prayed one day a week for months and literally prayed her out of his life. Mm. I think it's like allowing our children to hurt is very difficult. Yeah. But if you don't allow them to hurt, they never learn how to stand on their own.
16: And it feels schizophrenic.
14: Yeah, oh, I know.
16: You know, because you want to jump in, you don't, you know, and that is one of the hardest balancing points for Christian parents, particularly. Yeah. How much suffering do I allow before I intervene? And you better go to the Lord, because I don't know that we have enough wisdom to understand without God's guidance where that line is. And you don't want them to suffer, like going to jail. You want to do what you can to fight the DUI and, you know, be helpful to them. But there is life lessons in a lot of those bad situations.
14: I think we do everything we can, but then we understand that there's going to be. And to me, it's like when they hit. Christian did something in high school that was really stupid, and they could have kicked him out of school. And it was devastating for him. And I remember, to me, the greatest thing I could do at that point was just walk beside him, because I wanted to make it all right, and I couldn't. I had to kind of let go and just let things fall where they would. But at that point, to let our kids know that we don't love you any less, that you're not a bad person. You maybe did a bad thing. You are not a bad person. That's a totally different thing.
16: Especially a teen or young 20-something.
14: Yeah.
16: I mean, they're coming into their own. They're learning wisdom. Yeah. And if we're honest, I think we all did stupid things, not
14: Absolutely.
16: Just Christian. So pat him on the back for me. Sheila, speaking of people making poor choices, you included an interesting story about a man that Tsar Nicholas of Russia encountered. What happened and what did it teach you about God's heart for each of us?
14: I think there's so many beautiful pictures throughout history showing us, pointed to Christ, to what he did. But I read the story. I love Russian literature. I really love to read all the great Russian writers. But I read this one story about Tsar Nicholas, that one night he was walking around the army barracks with the Russian soldiers, and there was a light on in this one particular office. And he knew that was where the guy who does all the financial stuff was. And so he decided just to pop in and say hello. But the guy was actually asleep with his head on the table with a gun beside him and a suicide note. And it was because he had abused his position. He had used the money in ways he shouldn't have. And there was absolutely no way he could repay it and get himself out of trouble in time. He knew he was about to be discovered. And so he wrote this letter apologizing for what he did and saying, there's no one who can pay my debt. And when Nicholas saw it, he was furious. He was going to make sure. But he knew this boy's dad. They had a relationship. And there was something about his angst and the fact he'd written the note. And so what he did was, he didn't wake the boy, but he took a pen and he wrote on the bottom of it, yes, there is, Tsar Nicholas. He paid the debt himself. And I think that is what Jesus does. You know, we can look at our lives and think, there's no way I'm going to get forgiven for this. I get the privilege a lot of going into different prisons and spent time recently with three guys who are lifers, you know, they're toe tag sentences, but they've found hope in Christ in that place. So I think that when you understand, no matter how you're coming to Jesus right now, he writes at the bottom of your story, paid in full.
16: You know, so often in this life, we lean into the creature comforts. I mean, it's nice to go to a home that's warm and cozy in the winter and nice and air conditioned in the summer and to have cool drinks and a barbecue out back. We can have a little July 4th party. The picture I'm trying to paint is just this idea of comfort over service, over what God commands. And I don't think he wants us to be uncomfortable. I don't think he wants us. And we live in a wonderful country where, I mean, even think of Focus, where donors support this ministry. And you know some of the same people I know, probably, because they support you as well as Focus. And, you know, we're doing all we can, but these people have built up businesses. They do well. And speak to that attitude that we should have as believers that are on fire for the Lord, who can manage that. A lot of the people I know give a lot of it away. Mm-hmm. I mean, that's amazing. Hobby Lobby, think of the Green family. 50% of what they make at Hobby Lobby, they give away every year. 50%. I mean, that makes me want to go shop there, and I'm not looking for a knickknack. But speak to that comfort overdoing spiritual disciplines even better?
14: I think I find myself fascinated when Paul talks about the fact that he's learned in whatever situation he finds himself in to be content. When he has a lot, he experiences the joy of Christ in that. When he has very little, he experiences the joy of Christ in that. And I think that's it. If God has, I mean, Focus on the Family is one of the most phenomenal ministries available in this nation. Oh. And the fact that people get behind this ministry and support it is wonderful. I mean, when we're given, when God has placed things in our hands that we're able to then encourage other people and build up other ministries, we should do that. But when you find yourself, I remember after my time in the psychiatric hospital, my house was sold and I literally moved into a little apartment with two white plastic chairs from Walmart. And I remember sitting there, all I'd taken with me were my books. And I'd lived in a beautiful, fancy house on the ocean. And now here I was in this little, and I thought, you know what, Lord? The one thing that's not changed is you. You're here. And so I just think wherever you find yourself in life, use everything God has given you to bless others.
16: Sheila, this has been so good. And right here at the end, Pastor John Harper, he really understood heaven and it had a powerful impact on his ministry. But let me ask you, who was Pastor John Harper?
14: I think I love him because he was a Scottish pastor.
16: Well, of course you love him for that reason.
14: And he'd lost his wife and he had one daughter, but he was invited to preach at Chicago at Moody Bible Church, which was a huge honor for somebody who's, from a small Scottish church. So he gets on the boat with his sister and his daughter, and the ship is the Titanic. Mm. And when the ship hits the iceberg, and he makes sure that his sister and his daughter get into one of the lifeboats. And then he's given a life jacket, but there's no boats left, and he ends up in the water. But he's so committed. He so understands the fact that the minute you take your last breath on this earth, you take your first breath with the presence of the Lord. So he comes across another man in the water who doesn't have a life jacket, and he says to him, "Do you know Jesus?" And the man said, "No, I don't." So he gives him this really simple, basic plan of salvation. Then he takes off his life jacket and he gives it to this man. And John Harper disappears under the water. 5 years later in Chicago, there's a meeting of all of those who survived the Titanic. And that man stood up and said, "I was John Harper's last convert." Hmm. Because he knew he didn't need that life jacket. He knew where he was going, and he knew I didn't. And I prayed the prayer that night in the water.
16: Such a powerful story. And the irony is, we're all on the Titanic.
14: It's so true.
16: We are.
14: Oh, it's
16: we
14: so
16: just
14: true.
16: Don't know it.
14: Mm-hmm.
16: It's going down,
14: mm-hmm.
16: and we're all going to have that last breath.
14: Yeah.
16: We're all going to go underwater.
15: Hmm.
16: And man, what a great attitude. Can I just reach one more person? I love that illustration. Thank you for being with us. This has been delightful.
14: I've loved it. Thank you so much for having me.
16: Well, Sheila is such an amazing storyteller and such a good person. You just feel it. And I've spent a little bit of time with her and her husband. They're wonderful people. Her book, The Hope of Heaven, is a must read. It's packed with stories, biblical insights, and Sheila doesn't pull any punches about the hard questions. If you're feeling like, yeah, I'm that guy sinking with the Titanic, get a hold of us. We're here to help you. We have caring Christian counselors that can engage and hear your story and provide advice on steps forward. That truly is why we're here. You can order Sheila's great book, too, The Hope of Heaven, directly from Focus on the Family Canada. And when you do, the proceeds go right back into ministry.
15: Yeah, get in touch today. Donate as you can and request Sheila's book. 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
3: I want to say to many of you who are up in years and you have belonged to a church in your hometown, in your city since you were a kid, and that's the only church you've ever belonged to, only church you ever want to belong to, my friend, because you belonged to that church since you were 6, 8, 12, 14, 16, because you were poured on sprinkle, or because you were baptized by immersion, or because you were christened there, does not mean that you are fitted for the kingdom of God. And my friend, I do not preach that critically, but lovingly concerned, because I want to ask you, can you look back at some point in your life and say, there, I placed my faith in the Lord Jesus Christ as my personal Savior on the basis of His death at the cross, and at that moment, I received Jesus Christ as my Savior.
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4: 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The Scripture provides doctrine, all the teaching we need. 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And instruction in righteousness, it can turn people around to the right path.
5: Welcome to Grace to You with the Bible teaching of John MacArthur. I'm your host, Phil Johnson. There are around 8 billion people in the world today, and every one of those people is unique, each with a different set of problems. So it may seem absurd to say there is one resource that anyone and everyone can turn to, no matter what they're struggling with, to find answers and help. But that is exactly the point that John MacArthur is going to make in today's lesson. His current study is titled The Transforming Power of Scripture. So get your copy of God's Word and follow along as John strengthens your confidence in the Bible's power, perhaps like never before.
4: For the Word of God is living and effective or active and sharper than any two-edged sword. You talk about a weapon, I'll tell you the greatest weapon there is the Word of God. It's sharper than any other weapon. That's what the writer is saying. There's no weapon like the Word. No weapon. It pierces as far as the dividing of soul and spirit. In other words, it gets way down into the heart and soul and nature of a person. Is able not only to reach as far as the division of soul and spirit, but of joints and marrow, and able to judge the thoughts and intentions of the heart. People say, oh, boy, that's such a deep problem. You better go into psychotherapy. Boy, that's such a deep problem. You better go over here to this person who has a ministry of binding the devil and get those demons out of you. Whoa, that's a real deep problem. That's too much for us. We better send you off to some clinic somewhere. You better get into a different environment because we can't handle that. Listen, the Word of God is living, it's active, it's powerful, it's sharper than any other weapon, and it will go deeper and cut cleaner and truer than anything that exists to reveal the deepest thoughts and intentions of the human heart. So that verse 13 says, All things are open and laid bare. It'll do what psychoanalysis will never do. The Word of God opens the soul. It penetrates. It breaks up the heart. It reveals. It is sufficient to penetrate the deepest part of a person's soul. And I take exception to those who would deny the Word of God that which God gives it, and that is the power to penetrate deeper than anything else. I believe to say that the Bible, the Word of the living God, cannot deal with a problem is to sin against God. Can there be more sufficiency than the mind of Christ and the Word of the living God? Jesus also said, and this in Luke 11:28, blessed is the one who hears the word of God and keeps it or obeys it. Luke 11:28. Now, what did he say by that? What he said was, all spiritual sufficiency is bound up in hearing and obeying the word of God. Hearing and obeying the word of God. I've had occasion in the last couple of weeks to speak with a woman twice, once in person with her, once on the phone. She has a terminal disease. She's near death. And she's a very dear and precious lady. She told me, she said, I'm absolutely living in fear. I am so afraid. I said, why are you afraid? She said, I'm afraid that I won't go to heaven. I said, but you believe the gospel, don't you? Yes. And you've committed your life to Christ? Yes. And your deepest desire is to obey him? Yes. And you love him? Yes. Well, what are you afraid of? Well, when I first got this disease, I cursed God. And I'm afraid that he can't forgive me. And he won't forgive me. And I'm going to go to hell for what I did. I did a terrible, terrible thing. I spoke to God and I used profane words. Now, what are you going to say to a person like that? You know what you say to someone like that? First, I said, let me quote you a passage of scripture. Even if you did that, cursed God. There was someone who cursed God more than you did. His name was the Apostle Paul, who was a blasphemer. And I quoted her 1 Timothy 1:12 and following, how Paul says that the Lord counted me faithful, having put me into the ministry, who before was a blasphemer and injurious. And he says that there's one thing I know for sure. This is a faithful saying and worthy of all acceptance, that Christ Jesus came into the world to save sinners, of whom I am chief. And I pointed out to her that the reason Paul gave that testimony as being the chief sinner was that he might be set forth as an example to the whole world, that if God could save the chief sinner, he can save all the lesser ones too. And I said, God saved the worst blasphemer on the face of the earth, who fought against Jesus Christ himself, who persecuted and killed his beloved saints. And if he can forgive him, he can forgive you. There was great hope in her voice. And then on the earlier occasion, I had gone over the scripture passages that talk about the complete forgiveness that belongs to believers. You see, the answer for someone in that kind of anxiety is simply to open to them the word of the living God, which they believe and which, when read and heard, is energized in them by the living Spirit of God. There's no insufficiency there. And even for someone on the edge of death, there can be a blissful life if there is the confidence in the word of the living God. All that pertains to life and conduct for a believer is bound up in the Word of God. Our spiritual sufficiency comes from God, is ministered from the Word of God by the Spirit to the heart of a believer. Listen to the testimony of Luke in writing the book of Acts. Luke identified the most noble Christians in Greece. They were in a little town called Berea. And this is what he said. The saints in Berea were the most noble of all the saints, quote, Acts 17:11, because they received the word with readiness of mind and searched the scriptures daily. What a great statement. Spiritual nobility belongs to those who receive the word of God with readiness of mind. What does that mean? With acceptance, with faith, with eagerness. They receive the word of God and they search the scriptures every day. Beloved, the key to adequate living is not the Bible plus a lot of stuff. It is the word of God pursued with readiness and eagerness and searched out every day of one's life. It's a daily diet, a daily diet. And I don't think we approach spiritual life like that at all. We get ourselves into problems. We assume that problems are beyond the purview and the capability of the Word of God because we're really not into the daily application of the Word of God. Noble spirituality is tied to a daily study of the Word of God. That's where the strength comes to deal with life. And that's where the sufficiency lies. People, sadly, who are finding their chasing their sufficiency,

Greatness is tied to your desire for the Word of God. You will grow by the Word of God. And growing is really developing the strength to deal with difficulty. And you do that by feeding on the Word of God. A baby grows by drinking milk, and that's what Peter is saying. Peter is saying that as a baby desires milk with that same singular devotion, that same strong singular desire, and we all know how much a baby wants milk, that's the way a believer should long for the Word of God. When your heart seeks that and desires that on a daily basis, you'll find spiritual strength. The Word provides all the spiritual resource for strengthening. And then Peter added this in his second epistle, 2 Peter 1:3, one of the great statements on this subject in all of Scripture. He says, according as God's divine power has given unto us, listen to this, all things that pertain unto life and godliness. What a statement. God's divine power has given us not some things, but all things that pertain to life and godliness. Then he says, through the knowledge of him that has called us to glory and virtue. When we come to know him and he is revealed through his word, we are cashing in on the resources that allow us to be able to face anything. We have all things that pertain to life and godliness. Beloved, all we need for life, all we need for godliness, all we need in all of our Christian living is bound up in the Word of God. And you ask yourself, why do you always teach the Bible? Why do we always study the Word of God? Because where else do we go for spiritual sufficiency? Everything else is superfluous for the matter at hand. Through the knowledge of him, through the knowledge of him who called us, and he reveals himself in his word, comes all we need for life and godliness. And I tell you, it grieves me no end when people come up with this idea that the Bible is not enough and that we've got to study all this other stuff and gain all these other techniques in order to tap necessary resources. The Word of God, energized by the Spirit of God, is sufficient for life and godliness. Now, even more direct and comprehensive is the statement of Paul in the book of Acts in chapter 20. When he was meeting with the Ephesian elders, this is an interesting statement. He said to them, reciting a little bit of the history of his ministry, I kept back nothing that was profitable unto you. I gave you everything profitable. Now, he didn't hold anything back. He gave them everything that was profitable. And they were just like us. They had all the problems we have. They had all the life struggles we have. They had all the spiritual needs we have. He said, I didn't hold anything back that was profitable, but I have shown you and I have taught you. And what he's saying is, comprehensively, I've given you everything that was profitable. That's in verse 20 of chapter 20. Then down in verse 27, he tells us what that was. I have not failed to declare unto you all the counsel of God. Not all the counsel of God and some of the counsel of men. He saw in the revelation of God total sufficiency. And then later on to them in verse 32, he says, so I commend you to God and the word of his grace, which is able to build you up. Is it sufficient? Is the Bible sufficient to build us up? Is it sufficient to meet every vicissitude, struggle, need, and anxiety of human life? Of course it is. And anyone that says it isn't, whether by explicit statement or by implication, sins a sin against God, for he calls God a liar. And that's no small act, but indeed an act of serious treachery. No, he says, I commend you to the word of his grace, which is able to build you up and give you an inheritance among all who are sanctified. The word is all you need. The word is what is profitable. The word will strengthen. To the Colossians, Paul gave a statement that we ought to all remember. Colossians 2:3, in Christ are hidden all the treasures of wisdom and knowledge. I didn't say that, he said that. That's unqualified. Everything you need to know about wisdom and knowledge you find in Christ. So no believer should be looking elsewhere. In verse 4 of Colossians 2, he says, lest any man should beguile you with enticing words. Don't let the world beguile you with their enticing words. All the treasures of wisdom and knowledge are in Christ. And we are, he says in verse 7, rooted and built up in him. We were rooted in him, and we're going to be built up in him. It's almost like Paul's word to the Galatians, having begun in the Spirit, are you going to be perfected in the flesh? No.
You were rooted in Him.

0: Him, and you'll be built up in Him and established in the faith as you've been taught it out of the Word. All the treasures of wisdom and knowledge are found in the Christ who is revealed in the Word. And therefore, he says in that same chapter, verse 8, beware lest any man spoil you through philosophy and empty deceit after the tradition of men, after the rudiments of the world, that is the philosophies and ideas of the world, and not after Christ. For, verse 10 says, you're complete in Him. In Him are all the treasures of wisdom and knowledge, and you're complete in Him. So stay away from human philosophy. It cannot speak to spiritual matters. It can speak to some things, and it can be helpful in the practical aspects of living. But when it comes to the spiritual dimension and the needs of the heart and the soul and the mind of man at their deepest level, for those of us who know God, only God provides our sufficiency through His Word. John adds a very strong testimony to the testimony of Peter and Paul and James and Luke and Jesus and others. Listen to what John says in 1 John 2:20. But you have an anointing from the Holy One. Listen to this. And you know all things. What a statement. What do you mean all things? Well, not all things that there are to know in the whole universe, and not even all things that there are to know in the whole world, but all things that there are to know in relation to your spiritual life. You know everything. You know all you need to know. How? You have an anointing from the Holy One. The Holy One is God. The anointing is the Holy Spirit. You have the Word of God and the Spirit of God, and you know all things. What a statement. And he affirms that Christians know the truth by revelation in God's Word in verse 21. And then in verse 27, he says, so you need not that any man should teach you. We don't need it. We know all things by the Word of God and the Spirit of God. 1 Thessalonians chapter 2. I want you to turn to this verse. 1 Thessalonians 2:13. This is a powerful statement in behalf of the adequacy of Scripture. If you'll look in verse 11 of 1 Thessalonians 2, he says that we exhorted you and encouraged you and commanded every one of you as a father does his children. In other words, we wanted you to behave yourselves in a way that would be honoring to God. We wanted you, verse 12, to walk worthy of God who called you. And so we encourage you and encourage you. So Paul is saying, look, we really wanted you to get your life together and live the way you ought to live and have all the resources you needed. And then in verse 13, for this cause also, we thank God without ceasing, because when you received the word of God, which you heard from us, you received it not as the word of men. It isn't the word of men. It isn't anything like the word of men. But as it is in truth, the word of God. Stop there for a moment. He says, you received the word of God as the word of God. Then he adds, which effectually works also in you that believe. It works. It performs its work in you who believe. Now listen to me. There is a work, and it is the work of maturing, of strengthening, of building, a work of growth, a work of bringing you into Christ's likeness. That work is a work that only can be done by the Word of God and the Spirit of God, and it will perform its work. You committed yourselves, he commends them, to the Word of God, not as if it were the Word of men, but as it is in truth the Word of God, and it is doing its work in you. And the work it does is indeed sufficient. Job, the testimony of Job, the noble saint, what an inspiring testimony he gives to the Word of God and its sufficiency. Here is a man who lost everything. The devil came, took away everything, took away all of his possessions, his land, his crops, his animals, took away his family in terrible death, took away his own health. A man in absolute deprivation and destitution. In chapter 23, verse 12, he says, neither have I gone back from the commandment of his lips. I didn't stop obeying his word. I didn't stop obeying his word. I have esteemed the words of his mouth more than my necessary food, he says. What a statement. The word of God is a higher priority to me than eating. How about you? People struggle with all kinds of problems in life, and it may be something as basic as what's the priority of your life. Do you, like the noble Berean, search the scripture every day? Like Job, is it more important for you to feed on the word of God than it is on earthly food? And what do you esteem most highly? Do you esteem most highly your own comfort, or do you esteem the Word of God most highly? Is it self-esteem you're after? Or is it the esteem of the Word of God? Oh, if only people could come back to this very basic reality. We get into problems, emotional problems, because we focus on ourselves rather than on the Word of the living God. He esteemed the words of the mouth of God more important than anything in his life, and that's why he could endure what he endured and at the end give God the glory. I want you to look to one other Old Testament passage. Turn in your Bible to Deuteronomy chapter 6, and then one passage from our Lord after that, and we'll give a final word from Paul. In Deuteronomy 6, we have the basic doctrinal statement of Israel. Verse 4, the Lord our God is one Lord, and thou shalt love the Lord thy God with all thine heart, with all thy soul, with all thy might. That was substantially the bottom line truth of all theology in the land of Israel and among God's people. That was what God wanted them to know. Now, that wasn't all there was. That was the summary of the law. That was the summary of it. The Lord our God is one Lord, but there were many other things true about him also. This summed it up. And you were to love the Lord your God with all your heart, soul, mind, and strength. That was a simple way to express a myriad of commands that God laid down. But all the law was reduced and summarized to this. The Word of God then is the key. And these words, he says in verse 6, the law of God, the revealed Word of God, which I command you this day, shall be in your heart, and you shall teach them unto your children, and talk of them when you sit in your house, and when you walk on the way, and when you lie down, and when you rise up, and you shall bind them for a sign on your hand, and they shall be as frontlets between your eyes, and you shall write them on the posts of your house and on your gates. In other words, you take the Word of God, and you teach it to your children, and you talk about it when you stand up, sit down, lie down, walk in the way. Write it on your hand, write it on your head, write it on your door, write it on your gates. Everywhere you go, you are always aware of the Word of the living God. This is the key to living. This is God's design for life given to his people. The Scripture was sufficient. It was to occupy all their attention as the source of everything. And then a most fascinating and somewhat familiar passage in Luke 16, where our Lord gives his testimony to the sufficiency of Scripture. In Luke 16, Jesus tells of Lazarus, the beggar, full of sores, and the rich man. You remember Lazarus died and went to Abraham's bosom, the place of blessing. The rich man died and went to the fire, and he was tormented. And the rich man said, I don't want my brothers to come here. Oh, I don't want my brothers to come here. Verse 28, I have five brothers, Luke 16. I need to go and tell them, lest they come to this place of torment. And Abraham said to him, they have Moses and the prophets. Let them hear them. They have Moses and the prophets. That's the Word of God. Let them read the Word of God. Oh, he said, no, Father Abraham. Oh, if one went to them from the dead, they will repent. I mean, that is spectacular evangelism. I have just come from hell, and I want to tell you, don't go there. That's heavy stuff. If I could just come back from here and preach, they would repent. That is the view of these who seek the supernatural affirmation. The simple gospel is not enough. We've got to have signs and wonders and resurrections, or we'll never be able to convince people. And verse 31, Jesus, who could raise the dead and who did rise from the dead and proved his own point, if they hear not Moses and the prophets, neither will they be persuaded, though one rose from the dead and he was living proof of that. You don't need miracles. Why? Because the Word of God is powerful enough. The sufficiency of Scripture. Oh, it is sufficient. It is all sufficient in relation to all matters of the soul of man, in relation to God and in relation to fellow man. The key, of course, is to believe it and obey it, to study it. We've been saying that for years, and say it again happily, happily. Is the Bible sufficient? One final passage sums it all up. 2 Timothy 3. 2 Timothy 3. Listen to this testimony. I'm not even going to say much about it. Just let it speak. 2 Timothy 3:15 is a great, in fact, the greatest single New Testament testimony to the sufficiency of Scripture. 2 Timothy 3:15. That from a child, Paul says to Timothy, you have known the Holy Scriptures, which are able to make you wise unto salvation through faith which is in Christ Jesus. Listen, are the Scriptures sufficient to save? That's right. They are sufficient to save. Nothing more is needed. You have known the Holy Scriptures, which are able to make you wise unto salvation. Further, all Scripture is given by inspiration of God and is profitable for doctrine, reproof, correction, instruction in righteousness. Listen to that. The Scripture provides doctrine, all the teaching we need, reproof, correction, reproof meaning stop doing that, correction meaning start doing this, and instruction in righteousness, taking it a step further. It can turn people around to the right path. But how sufficient is it? Look at the last verse, verse 17. That the man of God may be what? Perfect, complete, thoroughly furnished unto all good works. What a comprehensive statement. Is it sufficient? Yes, the Bible is sufficient to make you wise unto salvation. It is sufficient to give you the doctrine, the reproof, the correction, and the instruction needed for righteousness. It is sufficient to make a man of God perfect, thoroughly furnished unto all good works. Lacks nothing. The Word of God, absolutely sufficient. The Word is to be believed and to be obeyed. And therein is the sufficiency.
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2: Hi, this is Ben Lowell, and this is Back to the Bible Canada with Dr. John Neufeld. We continue our series today with the kind attributes of God, with a message titled, The Grace of God. So let's turn in our Bibles to Exodus chapter 34 as we join Dr. Neufeld now.
3: You've probably heard someone talked about in the following way. You know, that person is a really gracious person. And what we mean is that they're kind, that it's really easy to get along with them. Perhaps they're tactful, perhaps even-tempered. They remain calm even in difficult circumstances. They're courteous, they're well-mannered, civil, tactful, polite. Now, from the word gracious, now we go to the word grace. So gracious is an adjective, whereas the word grace, that's a noun. And one dictionary definition says it can refer to elegance of movement. You know, she moved on the stage with grace, we say. And so, you know, we see the similarity between the adjective and the noun. Both refer to an exemplary quality in people that affects others in a positive fashion. And that is what I think is often confusing in the minds of many people when we think about the grace of God. See, the biblical definition of grace has nothing to do with God's manners, nor his effortless and elegant movements. It's about something else. Indeed, it's very important to understand what is meant because, as J. Gresham Machen, that brilliant New Testament theologian from Princeton in the early 20th century, said so aptly, grace is one of the most important concepts in the Bible. And if Machen was right, and I'm sure he is, then you can't understand the Bible or the Christian faith or, for that matter, God himself, unless you understand that matter of grace. I mean, after all, as one of the most famous Bible verses says, Ephesians 2, 8, and 9, for it is by grace that you have been saved. So this is a series talking about the kind attributes of God, and it's time to talk about grace. Grace in biblical terms, what is that? And I've seen a number of definitions from unmerited favor to goodness to the undeserving. Those are good definitions. I like definitions that are easy to remember and understand, so I like the latter. Grace is God's kindness or his goodness, even his benevolence, to those people who don't deserve it. And behind this is the idea of unmerited. The situation as we find it doesn't warrant it. I also like what Jerry Bridges said about grace. He said, grace is God reaching downward to people who are in rebellion against him. That's very good. But I would add, grace is God reaching downward in love and kindness to people who deserve only wrath and rejection. Now, we'll consider scripture in a moment, but think about that definition because it takes a bit to let it sink in. I think it does because of a common phenomenon, and it's often experienced in Christian circles. It's called anger with God or disappointment with God, leading to frustration, some even abandoning their faith simply because their experience of God has led them to have expected a great deal more from God than they got from God. So the complaint is, God, how would you have treated me in this way? And one person said to me, I deserved better. Another simply said, I didn't deserve this. And they said it because they had contracted a very serious illness. I thought God was gracious. That was the response. And by that, they meant the definition that I began with. I thought God acted in a civil manner, not in this rough manner in which he's treating me. So let's turn to scripture. But where do we begin on this subject matter of grace, which is so large? I've decided to begin with Exodus 34. Now, context is everything, so let's go all the way back to Exodus 32. Moses has been on Mount Sinai for some time, and the people of Israel are getting fearful and restless. Where's Moses, they said. He's never coming back, they said. And so, if Moses and God are up on the mountain, what is to become of us? We are without a God at this moment, and we're alone here in the desert, and we're vulnerable and exposed, and we need a plan. And so they decide they're going back to Egypt, place of sorrow and misery from which God had rescued them. But they need a God who will lead them, and so they construct a God. And it's a calf idol. It's made of gold. What's fascinating about this is how deeply evil this matter is. Where did Israel, the people who are nothing but a slave nation, acquire all this gold to make this calf idol? And the answer is that the Lord their God not only brought Egypt to its knees, but God allowed Israel to plunder the Egyptians. Everyone went to their neighbors requesting the gold they had, and the Egyptians by that time were so terrified of Israel that they gladly gave them all their wealth. Here have it, they said, just get out of this country and your God with you. And so Israel plundered the Egyptians, and now while Moses is up on the mountain, the people are panicking and rebelling against the great God who saved them, and they use the gold they acquire to make a calf idol. You know, years ago, I was in the museum in Cairo, and I saw one of those calf idols. See, Israel made a god like the ones they saw in Egypt, like the ones that God had humiliated. But they made one, and they said, it was not the Lord, but this calf idol that led us out of Egypt. And then they had a party replete with dishonorable and sinful practices. And up on the mountain, God says to Moses, go down now, for your people have corrupted themselves. Well, I want to shorten this story, because in the end, Moses comes down the mountain. He breaks the tablets of the Ten Commandments, and he tells the people they've committed a great sin. It's a miracle that God hasn't destroyed them already. But he goes back up the mountain. He said, perhaps I can make atonement for you, he says. Oh, Moses doesn't even know if he can. So let's read Exodus 33, verses 4 and 5. When the people heard this disastrous word, they mourned, and no one put on his ornaments. For the Lord had said to Moses, say to the people of Israel, you are a stiff-necked people. If for a single moment I should go up among you, I would consume you. And with that, Moses prays to God. But his prayer is not just about pardon for sin. He seeks something more. He wants to see the glory of God. It's one of the great audacious prayers of the Bible when Moses blurts it out. Now show me your glory. See, in the middle of sin and the request for mercy, he, although fearing this great, awesome God, wants to know this God even more in all his splendor. And then we come to the climax of the story when God reveals his glory to Moses. And let me read to you Exodus 34, verses 4 to 7. So Moses cut two tablets of stone like the first. And he rose early in the morning and went up Mount Sinai as the Lord had commanded him, and took in his hand two tablets of stone. The Lord descended in the cloud and stood with him there and proclaimed the name of the Lord. The Lord passed before him and proclaimed, the Lord, a God merciful and gracious, slow to anger and abounding in steadfast love and faithfulness, keeping steadfast love for thousands, forgiving iniquity and transgression and sin, but who will by no means clear the guilty, visiting the iniquity of the fathers on the children and the children's children to the third and fourth generation. See, notice how God reveals his glory. He is the merciful God, and he is the gracious God. He is the God of grace. Israel deserved wrath and rejection, and instead of that, God would lead them to the promised land. But while that was so, God would never cease to be the just God. He'd keep punishing sin and rebellion. So from this story, the story of an altogether holy God who extends grace, that we have gotten our definition of grace. Let me say it again. Grace is God reaching downward in love and kindness to people who deserve only wrath and rejection. That is, Israel would never say, hey, wait a minute, I deserve better than this. No, it was grace that rescued them from Egypt. It was grace that forgave their fierce rebellion against God in the wilderness. Grace is getting what we don't deserve. See, we do deserve hell. It was the 18th century preacher and theologian Jonathan Edwards who had preached his very famous sermon entitled Sinners in the Hands of an Angry God. You know, at the moment of that sermon, some people listened. They cried out in fear lest hell would open its mouth at that very moment and swallow them alive. But instead of wrath, what have we received? Kindness that is not merited. And from this, consider Psalm 119, verse 132. It says, turn to me and be gracious to me, as is your way with those who love your name. Notice that. God's way, or the manner in which God deals with those who have turned to him and who love him, is to show them grace. He gives them what they don't deserve, and that is the concept of grace, and that does lead to the New Testament doctrine of our salvation. Romans 3:23-24, for all have sinned and fall short of the glory of God and are justified by what? By His grace as a gift through the redemption that is in Christ Jesus. You know, sometimes when we talk of our salvation, we like to say we're saved or justified by faith alone. And of course, that's just shorthand. The full version is that we are justified by grace alone, and the way in which that grace comes to us is through faith alone. But it's always grace that leads the way. We have fallen short of the glory of God. Our conduct is not unlike that of Israel in the desert. We've all constructed our own idols, idols that we have preferred over the real thing. We have no right to look down on the people of Israel, pretending that we're morally superior to them. But amazingly, we who should have been condemned have received grace. And grace, if it is anything at all, is a gift and not something we have earned.
2: 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She opened her New Testament and everything changed. She said, "Back to the Bible Canada is a staple in my life because how it has helped me grow in my faith and has given me a sound understanding of Scripture." Well, stories like this are why we do what we do. Unlike a local church, we don't see you after the service. We don't know what God is doing in your life unless you tell us. And when you do, those stories become a window into what God is accomplishing through the generous support of listeners like you. 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
3: Perhaps the most well-known passage about grace is found in Ephesians 2, verses 8 and 9. "For by grace you have been saved through faith, and this is not your own doing. It is the gift of God, not a result of works, so that no one may boast." You know, those of us who are gainfully employed, well, we know the difference between something that is our due, that is our wage, and something that's a gift. Well, Paul makes that case very clearly in Romans 4, 1 to 5, where he says, "What then shall we say was gained by Abraham, our forefather, according to the flesh? For if Abraham was justified by works, he has something to boast about, but not before God. For what the scriptures say, Abraham believed God, and it was counted to him as righteousness. Now to the one who works, his wages are not counted as a gift, but as his due. And to the one who does not work but believes in him who justifies the ungodly, his faith is counted as righteousness." See, this reflects, as you can see, two different approaches to religion, or different approaches to spirituality. See, one sees spirituality as the result of achievement. We put in the time and the effort and the hard work, and now comes the payoff. I've sometimes heard people talk that way about some noted Christian leader. "Look how faithful they are," they say. "Look how many sacrifices that person has made for the gospel. Look at the things that they've given up. Even some of them have given up, you know, their own families, and yet they've chosen Christ over all. And now look at the ruin that has come to their lives. They got sick, or they got kicked out of their local church and all their close friends. I mean, what gives?" You know, I can tell a great many stories in this regard. John Chrysostom, in the late 4th and early 5th century, the great preacher and Christian leader, was roundly hated by Queen Eudoxia. Eudoxia had wealth and she had power, but Chrysostom had the gospel, but Eudoxia, it was she who had John removed from his pulpit. Or Jonathan Edwards, the great preacher, the key leader of the Great Awakening, perhaps the greatest revival that the North American continent has ever seen, was removed from his office as a pastor for all sorts of unrighteous reasons. Or Charles Haddon Spurgeon, the great British preacher, was so opposed that his widow later declared that it had led him to an early grave, all the pressure against him. Great men of God, shamefully treated. I could go on to talk about how Luther was treated. along with other reformers. Or really, I can talk about the Anabaptists, how they were hunted and executed. My, these are not just a few stories. We get a comparison between ungodly men of power and godly men of conviction, and it seems like the godly guys always come up on the short end of the stick. It seems unfair that the ungodly always seem to win. But when should you be surprised by that, I ask, when you yourself worship a Savior who was nailed to the cross? Think about that. But I don't raise this to talk about persecution. I raise this because in the minds of some, these godly people didn't deserve what they got. And to that I respond, the only person that didn't deserve what he got, that was Jesus. The rest did. Instead, our story of spirituality is so much different than the works-oriented spirituality that is so popular today, and really is popular in every era. Our story is not that we were cheated from that which is our rightful due. It is that we are the recipients of good and blessing, even salvation from sin, all things that we have done nothing to deserve. Whenever we speak of grace, we speak of what is undeserved. Now, this is not only true of our salvation, it's also true of all of life. So let's apply this to the healing ministry of Jesus. I take us to Matthew chapter 8. Jesus has just entered the town of Capernaum, which has become his adopted hometown and also, you know, the base of operations he had during his Galilean ministry. He is, upon re-entering this town, approached by a centurion, that's the commander of a Roman, the occupying troops of Israel. The man has a servant, a man the centurion deeply loves. We don't know exactly what happened to that servant, but we do know that it was severe enough that the servant had become paralyzed. And not only that, but he was in horrific pain. The centurion simply says he's suffering terribly. And because of this, the centurion is paying attention to Jesus. He approaches Jesus with a request that Jesus would heal the servant. Indeed, when Luke recounts this very same story, he adds that the elders from the Jewish synagogue even appealed to Jesus on this man's behalf. They said, listen, he is worthy to have you do this for him, for he loves our nation. He's the one that built this synagogue. Now, I don't know if he paid for it. I mean, probably not, but he was surely instrumental in making sure it got built. Whatever he did, it's clear that the synagogue would not be standing there in Capernaum were it not for this Roman centurion. He loves our nation, they said, and because he's demonstrated his love for Israel. These are the words that Luke records. They say, he is worthy to have you do this for him. Now, I want to be careful about my interpretation of what they actually asked. The elders might have been saying he's a worthy man, meaning he's simply an honorable man. He's not a Roman commander who abuses his power. He's not like that. He's actually a good man. But they might have also been saying, look, he deserves healing. If anyone does, this man does. Now, Jesus makes no comment. He simply says, I'll come. The request has been made. I'm touched with compassion, he says. I'm going to go heal this man's servant. But the centurion is horrified at the thought that the man sent from God, that this man bringing the reign of God into this world, demonstrating the presence of God, should actually come into his house. It's not that he wouldn't want to have Jesus there. It's just that it seems all wrong to him. He says, Lord, I'm not worthy to have you come under my roof. He's saying, I'm an unholy man and you're a holy man. And for you with all your glory to come into an unholy house like mine, that seems wrong. Listen, if you just say the word, my servant will be healed. So notice the contrast. The elders of the synagogue have said, he's worthy. But this man says of himself, I'm very different than the way in which you've appraised me to be. The elders think he deserves healing. The centurion thinks it's an obscenity to even have Jesus under his roof. See, that's the difference between works and grace, between deserved mercy and undeserved mercy. It's the difference between the person who expects a blessing and the person who's surprised by a blessing. The person who expects something from God because, like a workman, they put in their time and their effort, and now comes the time for payday, and God better own up. But the person who looks at grace says, I've earned nothing. See, once we understand that concept, that we're sinners, and that God is gracious, it will change our interaction with God. But I'm afraid, having stated things this way, I may have stated things incompletely. We may incorrectly conclude from the conversation that we're having that we receive only the scraps that fall from God's abundant table, and that we should be grateful for the very little that we receive. We didn't even deserve that. Listen, grace is not miserly. Let me read 1 Timothy 1:12 17. I thank him who has given me strength, Christ Jesus our Lord, because he judged me faithful, appointing me to his service, though formerly I was a blasphemer, persecutor, and insolent opponent. But I received mercy because I had acted ignorantly in unbelief, and the grace of our Lord overflowed to me with faith and love that are in Christ Jesus. The saying is trustworthy and deserving of full acceptance that Christ Jesus came into the world to save sinners, of whom I am the foremost. But I received mercy for this reason, that in me as the foremost, Jesus Christ might display his perfect patience as an example to those who are to believe in him for eternal life. To the King of the ages, immortal, invisible, the only God, be honor and glory forever and ever. Amen. See, that's a mouthful, but Paul is thankful that God has found his service to him a faithful service, not an unfaithful service. And he acknowledges that this faithfulness came about because God strengthened him. And then Paul recounts this amazing transformation. He who was once an evil man is now a faithful servant. How did that come about, he asks. And now notice the answer. He says, the grace of our Lord. No, it didn't trickle down to me. It wasn't just an occasional crumb that fell from the Lord's table. Instead, he says, it overflowed to me. He means there was a superabundant supply. It was far more than I would have ever imagined. Indeed, Paul says, the grace was so abundant that Jesus had determined in life and in eternity that Paul would be an example of Christ's perfect patience. God was going to like put Paul in a showcase and say, look what I did for that man. It's superabundance. As Psalm 84 reminds us, God withholds no good thing from his people. And as we saw when we talked about God's goodness, God never says, it's just good enough. I'm not just giving you the bare minimum. Instead, my grace is my superabundant supply. And that's the smile of God on our life. We deserve none of it, and we receive more than we could have ever imagined. Thanks be to God.
2: Thanks so much, John. You know, I'm wondering, if we find ourselves angry with God, should we feel guilty about that?
3: I mean, emotions are what emotions are, but in the end of the day, those emotions of anger towards God rise out of faulty theology, faulty thinking about God, a faulty interaction with him. And in the end of the day, we're going to need to repent of our anger with God. I know there are lots of people that say, no, it's okay. God's big enough to take it. I mean, all that kind of stuff, that nonsense that refuses to honor God as God and recognize that his plan for our lives is a perfect plan. And the only reason he takes us through these difficulties that we encounter is because it comes out of his perfection. So we need to fully embrace what God is doing in our lives.
2: Thanks, John. And remember to join us again tomorrow as we conclude our series, The Kind Attributes of God, right here on Back to the Bible Canada, where we teach the Bible.

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2: Here are the top 10 most common lies people tell. Number 10, I didn't see your message. Number 9, it didn't cost that much. Number 8, it was on sale. 7, I'll call you right back. 6, I'll be there in 5 minutes. No, you won't. Number 5, my phone died. Did it really? Or were you just choosing not to talk to me? Number 4, I am not driving. That little button you click on your phone. Number 3, you look great in that. Number 2, I have read and agreed to the above terms and conditions. And the number 1 most common lie people tell, I'm fine. A man saw a sign in front of a house, talking dog for sale. He smiled and almost walked past, but curiosity got the best of him. So he rang the doorbell, smiled and said, "Where's this talking dog?" The owner said, "In the backyard. Go see for yourself." The man lifted the latch on the fence and sure enough, there it was, an ink black dog just sitting there. "You talk?" he asked. "Yep," the dog replied, "sure do." "So what's your story?" The dog sighed thoughtfully and said, "I discovered I could talk when I was young, so I contacted the CIA. Before long, I was flying around the world, sitting in meetings with spies and world leaders. Nobody suspects the dog lying under the table, right? I spent years as one of their top agents." The man leaned forward in amazement. The dog continued, "Eventually, I got tired of traveling, so I worked airport security undercover, sniffing luggage, listening to suspicious conversations, you know, the usual. I earned several medals, then I retired, got married, raised a family, and settled down." The man walked back into the house wide-eyed. "How much do you want for the dog?" $10, the owner replied. $10, the man gasped. "This dog is incredible. Why are you selling him so cheap?" The owner frowned. "Because he's a liar. He never did any of that stuff." That is one of my all-time favorite jokes. Well, nobody likes a liar. Unfortunately, we've all met one. Worse yet, we've all been one. Studies show that 97.8% of people admit they've lied. The other 2.2% were probably lying. Some lies are small. "When I am elected, I will," or "you'll experience some mild discomfort." That's a good one. We tend to excuse little white lies because they seem harmless, but dishonesty has a way of piling up like laundry in a teenager's room. Lies keep us hiding in the dark, trying to remember which story we told to whom. Truth brings things into the light. One survey found that many people lie regularly to parents, spouses, co-workers, and friends. Honesty sometimes feels old-fashioned, like eating bran muffins. But researchers are discovering something interesting. Lying takes a toll on us. It creates stress. It weighs on our minds and bodies. In one study, people who reduced their lying reported better sleep, fewer headaches, less tension, and healthier relationships. Turns out truth-telling may actually be good medicine. Reminds me of Ephesians 4:25. Lay aside falsehood and speak the truth. God's instructions aren't there to make us miserable, but to bring joy. The truth brings freedom, peace, and healthier relationships. A woman who left a destructive cult once told me, "When I read about Jesus, I realized he came to bring things into the light. My life had been steeped in lies and deception, but the truth brought freedom." Of course, honesty still requires wisdom. If someone gives you an ugly sweater for your birthday, thank them for their thoughtfulness and say, "This is unforgettable."
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1: 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We now conclude tonight's lineup with Prophecy for Today. When

A warm welcome to our program, Prophecy for Today, where we study biblical prophecy and its application to our daily life. It's a wonderful day to worship God. I'm William Steves. Let's pray. Dear God and Father Almighty, we rejoice that you are a God of splendor and beauty. The wonders of creation are a mere shadow of the beauty of your face. Your word calls us to desire your beauty, to look forward to seeing your majesty in heaven. I pray that you would keep that desire for your wondrous beauty foremost in our minds. Fix our eyes on you, and we pray all these things in the name of Jesus Christ. Amen.

Maranatha, friends, the Lord is coming. Malachi 3:17. And they shall be mine, saith the Lord of hosts, in that day when I make up my jewels, and I will spare them, as a man spareth his own son that serveth him. I love this picture of the coming of Christ. In that day when I make up my jewels. Consider with me what a jewel is, especially in the time when Malachi is writing this. One author described it as something that is procured at great cost, prepared with great pain, and preserved with great care. We have been purchased by God only by the most precious blood of the perfect Savior. No greater price could have been paid. We are sanctified and cleansed through trials and difficulties in our own lives. But of course, the greatest pains for our preparation were once again the pain and suffering of Jesus Christ. And Scripture says we are preserved unto the coming of Christ and the day of the Lord, when the Lord will make up his jewels. We are, as it were, the sparkling highlights in the throne room and crown of the eternal God, not chosen for our own glory, but rather that God might always have the glory from us. You're listening to Prophecy for Today. I'm William Steeves. Today's letter comes from Nova Scotia. 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And our United States address is The People's Gospel Hour, Post Office Box 55862, Boston, Massachusetts, 02205.

0: And now, the familiar voice of Pastor Perry F. Rockwood, who is at home with the Lord.
1: Shall we pray? Heavenly Father, we're thankful to be together around our radio. And Lord, Thou dost know the need and burden of every heart. And I just pray today that Thou minister to each one in a personal way. Lord, minister in such a way that we'll be able to cast our burdens upon the Lord. We'll learn to live one day at a time. We'll walk with God in the light of His Word. And Father, I pray for those who are not saved. Help them to see their need and turn from sin and receive Christ as Savior. I pray in Jesus' name, amen. 1 Timothy 6:13. 1 Timothy 6:13. I give thee charge in the sight of God, who quickeneth all things, and before Christ Jesus, who before Pontius Pilate witnessed a good confession, that thou keep this commandment without spot, unrebukable, until the appearing of our Lord Jesus Christ, which in his times he shall show, who is the blessed and only potentate, the King of kings and Lord of lords. Now I want to try to let Scripture answer this question. Will that glorious period be brought about through the efforts of the church before the second coming of our Lord, or will it take place after our blessed Lord appears? Now we have read of the appearing of our Lord Jesus Christ, which in his times he shall show, who is the blessed and only potentate, the King of kings and Lord of lords. What does this really mean? In what time or times will he thus be manifested as King of kings and Lord of lords? Now there are clear, definite, logical reasons for believing that the Lord Jesus must come before the millennium dawns. First, there can be no millennium until our Lord Jesus Christ comes again, because there can be no millennium until Satan is bound. Now, I wish you would think that through, because if I am wrong here, I shall be wrong in the next point. There can be no millennium until our Lord Jesus Christ comes again, because there can be no millennium until Satan is bound. Is it not evident from the study of the 20th chapter of Revelation that if we are to believe in a millennium at all, we have to believe that that millennium cannot begin until Satan is bound? But Satan is to be bound at the second coming of Christ. Consequently, there can be no millennium until Christ comes. Turn back to the 19th chapter of Revelation, and you have that glorious vision of the descending Christ. He is pictured there as a mighty warrior riding on a white horse, clothed with a vesture dipped in blood, and his name is called the Word of God. He is riding forth, conquering and to conquer. And it is as he descends that the mighty angel lays hold of Satan and binds him for 1,000 years. And that is the beginning of the 1,000 years of blessing. Then again, there can be no millennium until the second coming of our Lord Jesus Christ, because there can be no millennium until the Antichrist is destroyed. You cannot conceive of Christ and Antichrist reigning at the same time. And if the time is coming when Christ is going to reign supreme over the earth, then Antichrist, the false Messiah, must be destroyed first. But now the Antichrist is to be destroyed at the second coming of Christ. Consequently, there can be no millennium until Christ comes. Now, it doesn't really matter who you think the Antichrist is. We believe that Antichrist will be a personality, an individual who will yet rise in this world and will be recognized and owned by many as the Christ of God. The point I want to bring out is that there can be no millennium until Christ comes, because there can be no millennium until the Antichrist is destroyed. An Antichrist is to be destroyed at the second coming of Christ. The Scripture deals fully with this second chapter of 2 Thessalonians. In that chapter you have the description of the lawless one, who exalteth himself above all that is called God, whom the Lord shall destroy with the brightness of his coming. And the coming refers to that second coming of Christ. So it is at the second coming that Antichrist is destroyed. And so then we're going to have this wonderful, glorious kingdom age. Well, there can be no millennium until Christ comes, because there can be no millennium until Gentile power and authority is abolished. Gentile power and authority will be abolished by the second coming of Christ. I could refer to many scriptures, but take the second chapter of Daniel, where you have that great metallic and mud image representing the times of the Gentiles. There you come on down to the last condition of Gentile dominion, 10 kingdoms bound together, acting under one head, like the 10 toes of a man's feet, representing the last Gentile power. And then you have the stone that was cut out without hands, filling the whole earth. Our Lord Jesus applies that stone to himself. He is the stone. He is the rock. He's the one that's going to bring judgment to the nations. And it's then that we're going to have that millennial reign of Christ. Oh, how wonderful it is to be ready for the coming of the Lord. This broadcast is sponsored by the People's Gospel Hour, Halifax, Nova Scotia, Canada, B3J3A1. Our United States address, the People's Gospel Hour, Box 55862, Boston, Massachusetts, 02205. Now, until the same time tomorrow, the Lord willing, Pastor Perry F. Rockwood, may the Lord bless you and make you a blessing.
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6: Partly cloudy with possible showers late this evening and overnight, and there's a risk of a thunderstorm. Low 15. Tomorrow, a mix of sun and cloud with possible showers early and again late in the day. It stays hazy with a risk of a thunderstorm, giving us a high of 31. And Saturday, sunny and hot with a high of 35. 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
5: 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Chiming in at 7 minutes and 7 seconds, the song remained number one on the charts for 9 weeks. Don McLean's American Pie was released 3 years later, and while the song's runtime is longer, it was shortened for radio play, where it sat at number one for 4 weeks. Guns N' Roses' November Rain is the current record holder for the longest song to sit at number one on the charts, with the final cut sitting at 8 minutes and 57 seconds.
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7: Partly cloudy with possible showers late this evening and overnight, and there's a risk of a thunderstorm, low 15. Tomorrow, a mix of sun and cloud with possible showers early and again late in the day. It stays hazy with a risk of a thunderstorm, giving us a high of 31. And Saturday, sunny and hot with a high of 35. 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
2: 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And we are with Brady Grasdell Memorial Golf Tournament, August 1st.
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2: We have a fundraiser going on July 31st, and that's going to be up at Bugsy's from 3 to 7, and of course, Smitty's too. And then after the golf tournament for Brady, we are going to get together at Boston Pizza for cheers to Brady and a beautiful day.
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5: Off to a small town located midway between Weyburn and Assiniboia on Highway 13. Ogama, which was incorporated in 1912, is a vibrant rural community. The pioneers had selected the name Omega, which is a Greek word for end, since at the time the settlement was at the end of the rail line. However, they weren't able to register that name. It was already taken by another community. So, the settlers then changed the name Omega to Ogama, a Cree word meaning big chief. Ogama is also home to Saskatchewan's only full-service tourist train operation, Southern Prairie Railway, a 44-ton diesel engine that seats 75 passengers and is a popular tourist destination in the summer.
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1: It's Courtney Fielder. We're joined in studios with our latest Her Voice nominee, Megan Weiland. Have you had any female role models who influenced you within your path along the way?
2: Oh, goodness. I read this question and I have struggled with it. And I think the best answer that I can give is that I take something away from every woman that I meet. I think that every woman has had the days where we don't want to get out of bed, where everybody needs something from us, but you don't even know what you want to have for lunch. I think that women are resilient, as I said. I think that we're strong. I think that we're beautiful. And I think that every woman that I meet, I take something from her, whether it's her confidence or her quietness or her demeanor or the way you can tell she would really just like to go home, but she's still standing in line with her children. I love that. And I think that every woman is a role model.
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9: Partly cloudy with possible showers late this evening and overnight, and there's a risk of a thunderstorm, low 15. Tomorrow, a mix of sun and cloud with possible showers early and again late in the day. It stays hazy with a risk of a thunderstorm, giving us a high of 31. And Saturday, sunny and hot with a high of 35. 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
4: The Beatles' eighth studio album, Sgt. Pepper's Lonely Hearts Club Band, was released May 26, 1967. 3 days later, Paul McCartney and George Harrison went to a Jimi Hendrix concert, where Hendrix covered the title track, learning and mastering the full song in 3 days. It was the first time the song had been played live in front of an audience by any band. Not knowing two of the four Beatles were in attendance, Hendrix added his own flair to the song and ultimately threw his guitar out of tune. Hendrix then turned to the audience to ask if anyone could help him retune his sixth string. And who emerged from the audience to help? Cream's Eric Clapton.
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14: Partly cloudy with possible showers late this evening and overnight, and there's a risk of a thunderstorm, low 15. Tomorrow, a mix of sun and cloud with possible showers early and again late in the day. It stays hazy with a risk of a thunderstorm, giving us a high of 31. And Saturday, sunny and hot with a high of 35. 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
4: Time for a trip 2 hours northeast of Moose Jaw to Ituna, Saskatchewan. Ituna was incorporated as a village in 1910. Just over 50 years later, the community reached town status. Its unique name originates from a combination of things. The desire for the Grand Trunk Railway to name all of its towns in alphabetical order, that and ancient history. There was Fenwood, Goodeve, Hubbard, then a name beginning with the letter I was needed. Today, hunters travel from all over the place as they're known for the local nesting grounds for waterfowl. The community of Ituna has now been around for over 100 years, and it's home to hundreds of residents. A small town rich in Ukrainian heritage and big city amenities.
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1: Partly cloudy with possible showers late this evening and overnight, and there's a risk of a thunderstorm. Low 15. Tomorrow, a mix of sun and cloud with possible showers early and again late in the day. It stays hazy with a risk of a thunderstorm, giving us a high of 31. And Saturday, sunny and hot with a high of 35. 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
4: Partly cloudy with possible showers late this evening and overnight, and there's a risk of a thunderstorm. Low 15. Tomorrow, a mix of sun and cloud with possible showers early and again late in the day. It stays hazy with a risk of a thunderstorm, giving us a high of 31. And Saturday, sunny and hot with a high of 35. 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
1: Partly cloudy with possible showers late this evening and overnight, and there's a risk of a thunderstorm. Low 15. Tomorrow, a mix of sun and cloud with possible showers early and again late in the day. It stays hazy with a risk of a thunderstorm, giving us a high of 31. And Saturday, sunny and hot with a high of 35. 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
3: Partly cloudy with possible showers late this evening and overnight, and there's a risk of a thunderstorm, low 15. Tomorrow, a mix of sun and cloud with possible showers early and again late in the day. It stays hazy with a risk of a thunderstorm, giving us a high of 31. And Saturday, sunny and hot with a high of 35. 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
3: Partly cloudy with possible showers late this evening and overnight, and there's a risk of a thunderstorm. Low 15. Tomorrow, a mix of sun and cloud with possible showers early and again late in the day. It stays hazy with a risk of a thunderstorm, giving us a high of 31. And Saturday, sunny and hot with a high of 35. 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
1: It's Courtney Fielder. 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
4: Partly cloudy with possible showers late this evening and overnight, and there's a risk of a thunderstorm. Low 15. Tomorrow, a mix of sun and cloud with possible showers early and again late in the day. It stays hazy with a risk of a thunderstorm, giving us a high of 31. And Saturday, sunny and hot with a high of 35. 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

0: You ever feel like you're the last one to know what's going on? Your neighbors talking about a festival, your coworkers buzzing about some new bylaw, and you're over here wondering what day it is. Don't be left out. 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
1: Now, your Discover Moose Jaw weather.
2: Hazy today with a mix of sun and cloud and possible showers with a risk of a thunderstorm. High of 31, feeling like 37. Then partly cloudy with chance of an early evening shower, clearing overnight with a low of 15. And tomorrow, sunny and hot with a high of 35. 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
2: Hazy today with a mix of sun and cloud and possible showers with a risk of a thunderstorm. High of 31, feeling like 37. Then partly cloudy with chance of an early evening shower, clearing overnight with a low of 15. And tomorrow, sunny and hot with a high of 35. 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
1: Hazy today with a mix of sun and cloud and possible showers with a risk of a thunderstorm. High of 31, feeling like 37. Then partly cloudy with chance of an early evening shower, clearing overnight with a low of 15. And tomorrow, sunny and hot with a high of 35. 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
2: The Animals' House of the Rising Sun is an iconic hit, the first number one to come from Britain that wasn't by the Beatles, and a song widely regarded as one of the greatest rock songs of all time. While the song is definitely a cover, no one actually knows who wrote it. The song was first recorded in 1933, but was sung by coal miners as early as 1905. Even before that, it's believed the base of the song could have been written as early as the 16th or 17th century. While the origins of the song remain a mystery, the Animals were able to bring it to number one on the charts in Canada, the US, and the UK. And Bob Dylan has said it's what influenced him to go electric the very next year.
1: This has been another rock and roll history lesson brought to you by
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4: Hazy today with a mix of sun and cloud and possible showers with a risk of a thunderstorm. High of 31, feeling like 37. Then partly cloudy with chance of an early evening shower, clearing overnight with a low of 15. And tomorrow, sunny and hot with a high of 35. 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
4: The guitar solo. While there's still lots of debate as to who invented the guitar solo, there's a few contenders for who played the first electric solo. A man named George Barnes recorded two songs in 1938 that were the first to feature an electric guitar. The first electric solo, however, in a song was by a man named Charlie Christensen, who played and recorded with an orchestra. The first hit song to ever feature an electric guitar solo? 1941's Walking the Floor Over You by Ernest Tubb. Now, this is only electric guitars we're talking about. Trying to find the origin of guitar solos in general is where it gets a whole lot murkier. Christensen, however, remains the first to tear it up on an electric, paving the way for Buddy Holly, Eric Clapton, and Jimmy Page.
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8: Hazy today with a mix of sun and cloud and possible showers with a risk of a thunderstorm. High of 31, feeling like 37. Then partly cloudy with chance of an early evening shower, clearing overnight with a low of 15. And tomorrow, sunny and hot with a high of 35. 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
1: The sky clears through the morning, warming to a high of 31. From the DiscoverMooseJaw.com newsroom, I'm Cameron Kosh. What started with a handmade sign at the Calgary Stampede has turned into a big opportunity for two Saskatchewan musicians. Regina's identical twins, Tanner and Connor Anderson, are hoping country star Bailey Zimmerman will write a song with them, but first they need your help. Here's Connor with how.
2: We're trying to reach out as much as possible to get this going, and Anderson Twins underscore is our TikTok, and we have two pinned videos at the top of our page. Our one has like 7,000 likes right now, so if you like that one and just get that one going, that'll be awesome.
1: The twins have posted the video on TikTok, where Bailey challenged them to reach 500,000 likes. They say they're encouraging everyone to share the video and help make the dream a reality. You might think walking onto somebody's property is no big deal, but the Moose Jaw Police Service wants you to know there's a difference between what is and isn't allowed. Staff Sergeant Ryan Lawrence says unless it's posted otherwise, you have what's called implied permission to walk straight to someone's front door and knock.
3: What we mean by implied permission is that unless otherwise posted, it's reasonable for someone to approach your front door, of course using the most direct route and knocking on that front door.
1: Lawrence says that permission doesn't include wandering around the yard, looking through windows, or entering a fenced backyard without the homeowner's permission. A new report from Rental Housing Saskatchewan says more people are choosing to rent for the long term. The report found 80% of property operators have seen residents staying in the rental market longer. CEO Landon Field says people are seeing the benefits of renting because of the limited housing options.
4: We're seeing the supply crunch in terms of housing supply across the province. That's pretty clear in the data, and we're seeing more and more projects, including multifamily or rental projects, take shape across the province.
1: Field added that Saskatchewan continues to offer an opportunity to advance for renters compared to other provinces. Moose Jaw employers charged under the Foreign Worker Recruitment and Immigration Services Act will be sentenced next month. Sean Slatt tells us more.
5: Defense lawyer Bhavan Jaggi appeared in Moose Jaw Provincial Court yesterday on behalf of Kartik Kumar and Radvik Patel and Dahayan Jenny Enterprises. Jaggi told the court there will be a joint submission for sentencing, but it had been delayed due to an administrative issue. Crown Prosecutor Joe LeBlanc consented to adjourn the matter to August 11th. The Patels and their corporation are facing charges for allegations that took place at Guac Mexi Grill in Moose Jaw between August 2023 and February 2024. According to the province, they are the first to be charged under the Foreign Worker Recruitment and Immigration Services Act. For Discarmusha News, I'm Sean Slott.
1: Saskatchewan Day is just around the corner, giving residents a chance to celebrate the people, communities, and history that makes the province unique. Moose Jaw Mayor James Murdoch says it's also a time to appreciate what makes the city special.
6: It gives us that opportunity to enjoy and appreciate our vibrant downtown, our local businesses, and the welcoming neighborhoods that make Moose Jaw the great community that it is.
1: He adds Saskatchewan Day is a chance to show pride in both the province and local community.
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1: Make it three straight wins and, once again, a two-game lead on Saskatoon for first place in the Western Canadian Baseball League's East Division. The Moose Jaw Miller Express came from behind with four runs in the bottom of the ninth to beat the Medicine Hat Mavericks 8-7 last night. Garen Plummer drove home the winning run, which was sitting on third base.
7: Just got to hit the ball hard. Yeah, just had to hit a ground ball somewhere.
1: The Millers and Mavericks play again tonight at Roswells Park. One other game last night in the East Division, Swift Current beat the Weyburn Beavers 14-9. The Adam Butler Junior Golf Foundation Tournament took place yesterday at the Hillcrest Golf Club with 168 junior players in action. Co-chair Blake Butler talked about the goal of the tournament.
8: The main goal of the golf tournament is to get kids out, get them to have a fun time, and it's free, right? So we want kids to be able to get out here, win something, and just have fun and make friends and make memories.
1: The tournament, held annually in the memory of the late Adam Butler, raises money to reduce barriers for young golfers. The Toronto Blue Jays had Thursday off. They'll host the St. Louis Cardinals tonight. And in CFL action, the BC Lions surprised the Blue Bombers in Winnipeg 35-19. The Saskatchewan Roughriders play the Elks in Edmonton tomorrow night. Friday Night Football features the 6-1 Montreal Alouettes taking on the winless Red Blacks in Ottawa.
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1: Scattered showers and risk of a thunderstorm with a southeast wind gusting to 50 this morning, becoming mainly sunny with a high of 31. A few clouds and possible thunderstorms this evening, clearing to a low of 14. Tomorrow's mainly sunny, hazy, and 32. There's sunshine and a high of 30 Sunday. A few clouds and a high of 20 Monday, and Tuesday sunny and 25. Find the full forecast at discovermoosejaw.com and stream the radio anywhere and anytime from the Discover Moose Jaw app.
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0: A classic hit from Sheryl Crow to start your Friday morning. Welcome to the show. I'm Rob Kearney. Coming up today, the yellow warning for heat, as I predicted yesterday, has been reissued for Southwest Saskatchewan as we get set for sweltering heat to wrap up July. And where did July go? Where's it gone? Of all the months, it seems to be the one that goes by so quickly. But chin up. We got the Saskatchewan Day Long Weekend on the way, with more than our share of entertainment and recreational opportunities for the whole family. I'll touch on a few of those. Her Voice, presented by CCAN, celebrating the women in the communities we serve. Today, we go to Esteban, where Lori Wall has transformed a historic church into a destination for hospitality, dining, and celebrations. It's a great story. Stay tuned for it. And we'll play the music from Roxette, the B-52's Billy Idol later on. This rock and roll radio show is for JGL, Partners in Agriculture. This is Friday, July the 31st, 2026. And today is a great day to be alive.
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0: Don't pull the pin, General Hand Grenade. Trooper on Saskatchewan Spence Music. I'm Rob Carney. So, the yellow warning for heat has been reissued for the southwest corner and what we call the South Country, Assiniboia and surrounding area, and Swift Current region. Kindersley, Rosetown, Moose Jaw, Regina, Estevan, Weyburn, we're kind of on the edge of this, so it won't be quite as warm as the southwest corner and the South Country this weekend, but close. Humidex values could get up and over 35 and close to 40 in that southwest corner. And that's the way it is at this time of year, right? We had our Taste of Summer Cherry barbecue here in Moose Jaw several days ago, and it was one of these hot days, right? But lots of people, hundreds of people showed up for burgers and chips, and we took the microphones around and we asked Mike what he thought of the sweltering heat.
1: Well, hey, some people pay $6,000 a week to have this in the wintertime, so I'll take it now. I can deal with it.
0: Yeah, isn't that funny? People who pay all that money to go south to Mexico or Florida or California in the wintertime are the same people who complain about the heat here in the summer.
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3: Another court appearance and another delay. The sentencing hearing in a landmark immigration case has been pushed back. And we find out why new research suggests renting is becoming a long-term choice for many Saskatchewan residents. 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
3: Scattered showers and a southeast wind gusting to 50 this morning, becoming mainly sunny, hazy, and 31 by the afternoon. Chance of showers or thunderstorms this evening, then clearing to a low of 14, and tomorrow's mainly sunny, hazy, and 32. 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
0: We haven't seen this very often over the years. A number one pop hit by a country group from Kentucky, which was written by a glam rock songwriter from the UK. It was the brainchild of Mike Chapman, who wrote and produced the song with his partner Nicky Chin. They had scored hits for the likes of Sweet, Suzy Quatro, and The Arrows. It's Kiss You All Over. It's Exile. It's on Saskatchewan's best music.

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1: Mainly sunny and 31 as we head into the long weekend. From the discovermoosejaw.com newsroom, I'm Cameron Kosh. You never know where one moment might take you. For Regina identical twins Tanner and Connor Anderson, getting invited on stage by Bailey Zimmerman at the Calgary Stampede has inspired them to chase an even bigger dream.
2: When I was on stage, I recorded a TikTok. I asked him how many likes on TikTok to make a song with them. And he asked the crowd, and they said 500,000 likes, which is a crazy amount, but it's reasonable. It's reasonable because it is Bailey Zimmerman. We're trying to reach out as much as possible to get this going, and it's so cool.
1: The 19-year-olds only started pursuing music about 6 months ago and say they're now practicing every day while hoping enough support on TikTok will earn them the chance to write a song with one of country music's biggest stars. Walking onto private property without permission could end up costing you more than you think. Staff Sergeant Ryan Lawrence with the Moose Jaw Police Service says trespassing under Saskatchewan's Trespass to Property Act can result in a fine of up to $580, depending on circumstances.
3: This would be a case-by-case basis. But if someone was found in a fenced area or lurking on a property with no reasonable excuse, then that may result in a trespassing charge of $580.
1: Lawrence says if you're asked to leave someone's property, you need to leave right away. If you don't, police can remove you from the property, arrest you, and lay a trespassing charge. A new study is giving landlords a better idea of what today's renters are looking for. Rental Housing Saskatchewan recently released its Saskatchewan Rental Population Report. CEO Landon Field says the report will help housing providers better meet the needs of renters.
4: A report like this dives into what renters are looking for, what they're choosing, and why they're choosing to rent in Saskatchewan. And so hopefully this report reveals a little bit more of that information, and we can continue to provide some great quality homes.
1: The report also shows more people are choosing renting as a long-term housing option, especially among young professionals. The sentencing hearing for Moose Jaw employers charged under the Saskatchewan Foreign Worker Recruitment and Immigration Services Act has been delayed. Sean Slatt has the details.
5: Defense lawyer Bhavan Jaggi appeared in Moose Jaw Provincial Court yesterday for Kartik Kumar Patel, Radvik Patel, and Dehayan Jenny Enterprises. The court heard both the defense and the Crown are preparing a joint sentencing submission, but an administrative issue has delayed the process. The matter has been adjourned until August 11th. The charges stem from alleged offenses at Guac Mexi Grill in Moose Jaw between August of 2023 and February of 2024. The province has said that these are the first charges laid under the legislation. For Discover Moose Jaw News, I'm Sean Slott.
1: Moose Jaw will mark Saskatchewan Day with the city's clock tower lit up in green. The display is meant to recognize the provincial holiday celebrated each year on the first Monday of August. Mayor James Murdoch says the day is about reflecting on what Saskatchewan means to its residents.
6: I think it's important that people have the opportunity to celebrate and show the pride that they have for their local community and for our great province of Saskatchewan, because this is home for all of us.
1: He adds the day is a chance to celebrate the past while looking toward the future.
0: Now your Discover Moose Jaw Sports.
1: Make it three straight wins and once again a two-game lead on Saskatoon for first place in the Western Canadian Baseball League's East Division. The Moose Jaw Miller Express came from behind with four runs in the bottom of the ninth to beat the Medicine Hat Mavericks 8-7 last night. Garen Plummer drove home the winning run, which was sitting on third base.
7: Just got to hit the ball hard. You just had to hit a ground ball somewhere.
1: The Millers and Mavericks play again tonight at Roswells Park. One other game last night in the East Division, Swift Current beat the Weyburn Beavers 14-9. The Adam Butler Junior Golf Foundation Tournament took place yesterday at the Hillcrest Golf Club with 168 junior players in action. Co-chair Blake Butler talked about the goal of the tournament.
8: The main goal of the golf tournament is to get kids out, get them to have a fun time, and it's free, right? So we want kids to be able to get out here, win something, and just have fun and make friends and make memories.
1: The tournament, held annually in the memory of the late Adam Butler, raises money to reduce barriers for young golfers. The Toronto Blue Jays had Thursday off. They'll host the St. Louis Cardinals tonight. And in CFL action, the BC Lions surprised the Blue Bombers in Winnipeg 35-19. The Saskatchewan Roughriders play the Elks in Edmonton tomorrow night. Friday Night Football features the 6-1 Montreal Alouettes taking on the winless Red Blacks in Ottawa.
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1: Scattered showers and risk of a thunderstorm with a southeast wind gusting to 50 this morning, becoming mainly sunny with a high of 31. A few clouds and possible thunderstorms this evening, clearing to a low of 14. Tomorrow's mainly sunny, hazy, and 32. There's sunshine and a high of 30 Sunday. A few clouds and a high of 20 Monday. And Tuesday sunny and 25. Find the full forecast at discovermoosejaw.com and stream the radio anywhere and anytime from the Discover Moose Jaw app.
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0: Boston, Saskatchewan's best music. Happy Friday, I'm Rob Carney. As I mentioned earlier this hour, there is no shortage of entertainment and recreational opportunities across our great province this weekend. I mean, if you looked at the map and put your finger somewhere and then looked up that community, you'll find something happening this weekend. And one of the biggest events is happening just outside of Moose Jaw. Hundreds of classic vehicles and thousands of visitors are going to be in Moose Jaw this weekend as we host the 2026 Western Canadian Nationals Car Show. The fun is underway. The actual car show is on this weekend. One of the organizers, Mel Anderson.
1: Yeah, so the physical car show is August 1st, August 2nd, Saturday, Sunday, 10 to 5. The car show is at our home, which we're 5 minutes east of Moose Jaw, just behind the Esso. If you go on to the Western Canadian National Car site website, you can get a map, you can get directions. We're not hard to find.
0: Nope, not at all. And there are around 500 vehicles that have already registered. People from BC, Ontario, Montana, North Dakota, and South Dakota. Awesome. The Canadian National Car Show right here in Moose Jaw this weekend. 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
3: It's Courtney Fielder. We're joined in studios with our latest Her Voice nominee, Megan Wyland. What kind of impact do you hope to have on others, especially other women?
4: 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Or if I say something and it goes in their brain like, well, I never thought about it like that. And that's definitely a different way to be able to do something. I hope that in my little bit of grace that I try to have in my day to day, that I am able to show people that what you put out is what you get back, and being able to be vulnerable and be who you are and live the life that you want, you wholeheartedly collect people like that. So I think that it's a very important role model to just be yourself.
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6: Road work continues this morning northbound on Highway 11 in the Craik area, with reduced speeds, loose stones, and crews working nearby. There's also single lane traffic and reduced speeds through overpass construction on highways 1 and 2 on Moose Jaw's north end. Here in town, we have new closures on the 1000 block of Hall Street West and the 1200 block of Brown for road repairs. And fuel prices are down from yesterday, now sitting at an average of $1.69.9 per liter. If you see something on the roads, you can call or text us at 306-693-8000 and let us know.
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6: Scattered showers and a southeast wind gusting to 50 this morning, becoming mainly sunny, hazy, and 31 by the afternoon. Chance of showers or thunderstorms this evening, then clearing to a low 14, and tomorrow's mainly sunny, hazy, and 32. 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

0: Sweetheart, Saskatchewan's best music. They'll be on stage tomorrow night at the Saskatoon X. If you happen to be in the neighborhood, you'll be treated to a great rock and roll show. Good morning, I'm Rob Carney. You could check out some baseball this weekend, too. Western Canadian Baseball League into its last weekend of the regular season. And then they wrap up the regular season next week, and then it's playoff time. And then the boys of summer head back to college across Canada and the United States. Let's check that Western Canadian Baseball League scoreboard, shall we? Moose Jaw Miller Express made it 3 wins in a row last night. They came from behind with 4 runs in the bottom of the ninth and beat the Medicine Hat Mavericks 8-7. One other game had the Swift Current 57s beating the Weyburn Beavers 14-9. So, tonight, you've got lots of chances across this province to see some baseball. In Regina, the Red Sox are hosting Weyburn. 57s hosting the Saskatoon Berries in Swift Current. And Moose Jaw and Medicine Hat go at it again at Ross Wells Park here in Moose Jaw. Blue Jays had the night off last night. They'll be at home against the St. Louis Cardinals this weekend. And who saw this coming? CFL last night. The BC Lions, without their number one quarterback. The backup didn't fare so well last week, so they started a rookie by the name of Caden Salter. He was unbelievable. The Lions upset the Blue Bombers in Winnipeg, 35-19. Now, Salter didn't throw the ball much. He was 7 for 15 for 96 yards and a touchdown. Not bad. But he ran the ball 10 times for 160 yards, including one 40-yard run. And Xander Horvath, go-to running back for BC last night. He carried the ball 17 times for 191 yards. So the BC Lions with a big win over Winnipeg. Tonight, it's Friday Night Football. Montreal Alouettes take a 6-1 record into Ottawa to play the winless Red Blacks. And tomorrow afternoon, it's Calgary at Hamilton. And Saturday night, our Saskatchewan Roughriders take their 4-2 record into Edmonton to play the 6-1 Elks.
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0: This great Canadian rock and roll band is going to be at Shake the Lake in Regina. They'll play on the Friday night, August 21st, along with Barney Bentall and the Legendary Hearts and Sugar Ray. 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
1: The sky clears through the morning, warming to a high of 31. From the DiscoverMooseJaw.com newsroom, I'm Cameron Kosh. What started with a handmade sign at the Calgary Stampede has turned into a big opportunity for two Saskatchewan musicians. Regina's identical twins, Tanner and Connor Anderson, are hoping country star Bailey Zimmerman will write a song with them, but first they need your help. Here's Connor with how.
2: We're trying to reach out as much as possible to get this going, and Anderson Twins underscore is our TikTok, and we have two pinned videos at the top of our page. R1 has like 7,000 likes right now, so if you like that one and just get that one going, that'll be awesome.
1: The twins have posted the video on TikTok, where Bailey challenged them to reach 500,000 likes. They say they're encouraging everyone to share the video and help make the dream a reality. You might think walking onto somebody's property is no big deal, but the Moose Jaw Police Service wants you to know there's a difference between what is and isn't allowed. Staff Sergeant Ryan Lawrence says unless it's posted otherwise, you have what's called implied permission to walk straight to someone's front door and knock.
3: What we mean by implied permission is that unless otherwise posted, it's reasonable for someone to approach your front door, of course using the most direct route and knocking on that front door.
1: Lawrence says that permission doesn't include wandering around the yard, looking through windows, or entering a fenced backyard without the homeowner's permission. A new report from Rental Housing Saskatchewan says more people are choosing to rent for the long term. The report found 80% of property operators have seen residents staying in the rental market longer. CEO Landon Field says people are seeing the benefits of renting because of the limited housing options.
4: We're seeing the supply crunch in terms of housing supply across the province. That's pretty clear in the data, and we're seeing more and more projects, including multifamily or rental projects, take shape across the province.
1: Field added that Saskatchewan continues to offer an opportunity to advance for renters compared to other provinces. Moose Jaw employers charged under the Foreign Worker Recruitment and Immigration Services Act will be sentenced next month. Sean Slatt tells us more.
5: Defense lawyer Bhavan Jaggi appeared in Moose Jaw Provincial Court yesterday on behalf of Karti Kumar and Radvik Patel and Dahayan Jenny Enterprises. Jaggi told the court there will be a joint submission for sentencing, but it had been delayed due to an administrative issue. Crown Prosecutor Joe LeBlanc consented to adjourn the matter to August 11th. The Patels and their corporation are facing charges for allegations that took place at Guac Mexi Grill in Moose Jaw between August 2023 and February 2024. According to the province, they are the first to be charged under the Foreign Worker Recruitment and Immigration Services Act. For Discover Moose Jaw News, I'm Sean Slatt.
1: Saskatchewan Day is just around the corner, giving residents a chance to celebrate the people, communities, and history that makes the province unique. Moose Jaw Mayor James Murdoch says it's also a time to appreciate what makes the city special.
6: It gives us that opportunity to enjoy and appreciate our vibrant downtown, our local businesses, and the welcoming neighborhoods that make Moose Jaw the great community that it is.
1: He adds Saskatchewan Day is a chance to show pride in both the province and local community.
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1: Make it three straight wins and once again a two-game lead on Saskatoon for first place in the Western Canadian Baseball League's East Division. The Moose Jaw Miller Express came from behind with four runs in the bottom of the ninth to beat the Medicine Hat Mavericks 8-7 last night. Garen Plummer drove home the winning run, which was sitting on third base.
7: Just got to hit the ball hard. You just had to hit a ground ball somewhere.
1: The Millers and Mavericks play again tonight at Roswells Park. One other game last night in the East Division, Swift Current beat the Weyburn Beavers 14-9. The Adam Butler Junior Golf Foundation Tournament took place yesterday at the Hillcrest Golf Club with 168 junior players in action. Co-chair Blake Butler.
8: The main goal of the golf tournament is to get kids out, get them to have a fun time, and it's free, right? So we want kids to be able to get out here, win something, and just have fun and make friends and make memories.
1: The tournament, held annually in memory of the late Adam Butler, raises money to reduce barriers for young golfers. The Toronto Blue Jays had Thursday off. They'll host the St. Louis Cardinals tonight. And in CFL action, the BC Lions surprised the Blue Bombers in Winnipeg 35-19. The Saskatchewan Roughriders play the Elks in Edmonton tomorrow night. Friday Night Football features the 6-1 Montreal Alouettes taking on the winless Red Blacks in Ottawa.
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1: Scattered showers and risk of a thunderstorm with a southeast wind gusting to 50 this morning, becoming mainly sunny with a high of 31. A few clouds and possible thunderstorms this evening, clearing to a low of 14. Tomorrow's mainly sunny, hazy, and 32. There's sunshine and a high of 30 Sunday. A few clouds and a high of 20 Monday, and Tuesday sunny and 25. Find the full forecast at discovermoosejaw.com and stream the radio anywhere and anytime from the Discover Moose Jaw app.
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9: Hi, this is Lindsay from Murray GM Moose Jaw, proudly serving Moose Jaw and area for nearly 30 years.

0: Putting a little jump in your step on this Friday morning with the Saskatchewan Day long weekend ahead. Hi there, I'm Rob Carney. Hot conditions across much of the province over the past week have caused crops to rapidly progress, which benefited the crops that are behind in some areas, but has a negative impact on those in drier areas. Crop conditions remain variable, with most crops in good condition as we approach harvest season. More on the weekly crop report from the Ministry of Agriculture coming up in just a few minutes. Stick around. 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

He's been described as witty, yet dignified. As adjectives go, it could have turned out a lot worse. Rob Carney in the Morning, energized by JGL, Partners in Agriculture, on 800 CHAB.

0: Perhaps we'll be treated to some spectacular sundowns in the land of living skies this August long weekend. Happy Saskatchewan Day long weekend. That's Gordon Lightfoot. I'm Rob Carney. Hey, things are looking up across most of the province. Weekly crop report is out. Tice Masich with the Saskatchewan Ministry of Agriculture says most crops are in good to excellent condition.
1: The only pockets where you might see a little bit lower crop conditions, I guess, is in the parts of the southwest around like Leader, Maple Creek, where it's been like pretty dry down there, or in parts of the northeast where they've had quite a bit of rainfall and soil moisture this year.
0: Cropland topsoil moisture is 5% surplus, 67% adequate, 27% short, and just 1% at very short. The crop report also tells us most winter cereal crops are in good to excellent condition as they approach harvest, while most spring cereal crops are in good to excellent condition as heads fill. Good stuff. The latest ag news, as you know, is at your fingertips in the ag news section of your local Golden West News website.
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3: Another court appearance and another delay. The sentencing hearing in a landmark immigration case has been pushed back. And we find out why new research suggests renting is becoming a long-term choice for many Saskatchewan residents. We've got these stories and more in your next news update, or on demand anytime through the Discover Moose Jaw app.
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3: Scattered showers and a southeast wind gusting to 50 this morning, becoming mainly sunny, hazy, and 31 by the afternoon. Chance of showers or thunderstorms this evening, then clearing to a low 14, and tomorrow's mainly sunny, hazy, and 32. 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
0: You know, while this great song sounds like a love song, it's really not. It's about a guy who gives up on a relationship and feels really good about it. Gives him a sense of calm. Easy, like Sunday morning. It's easy. It's the Commodores. It's on Saskatchewan's best music.

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1: Mainly sunny and 31 as we head into the long weekend. 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You never know where one moment might take you. For Regina identical twins Tanner and Connor Anderson, getting invited on stage by Bailey Zimmerman at the Calgary Stampede has inspired them to chase an even bigger dream.
2: When I was on stage, I recorded a TikTok. I asked him how many likes on TikTok to make a song with them. And he asked the crowd, and they said 500,000 likes, which is a crazy amount, but it's reasonable. It's reasonable because it is Bailey Zimmerman. We're trying to reach out as much as possible to get this going, and it's so cool.
1: The 19-year-olds only started pursuing music about 6 months ago and say they're now practicing every day while hoping enough support on TikTok will earn them the chance to write a song with one of country music's biggest stars. Walking onto private property without permission could end up costing you more than you think. Staff Sergeant Ryan Lawrence with the Moose Jaw Police Service says trespassing under Saskatchewan's Trespass to Property Act can result in a fine of up to $580, depending on circumstances.
3: This would be a case-by-case basis, but if someone was found in a fenced area or lurking on a property with no reasonable excuse, then that may result in a trespassing charge of $580.
1: Lawrence says if you're asked to leave someone's property, you need to leave right away. If you don't, police can remove you from the property, arrest you, and lay a trespassing charge. A new study is giving landlords a better idea of what today's renters are looking for. Rental Housing Saskatchewan recently released its Saskatchewan Rental Population Report. CEO Landon Field says the report will help housing providers better meet the needs of renters.
4: A report like this dives into what renters are looking for, what they're choosing, and why they're choosing to rent in Saskatchewan. And so hopefully this report reveals a little bit more of that information and we can continue to provide some great quality homes.
1: The report also shows more people are choosing renting as a long-term housing option, especially among young professionals. The sentencing hearing for Moose Jaw employers charged under the Saskatchewan Foreign Worker Recruitment and Immigration Services Act has been delayed. Sean Slatt has the details.
5: Defense lawyer Bhavan Jaggi appeared in Moose Jaw Provincial Court yesterday for Karti Kumar Patel, Radvik Patel, and Dehayan Jenny Enterprises. The court heard both the defense and the Crown are preparing a joint sentencing submission, but an administrative issue has delayed the process. The matter has been adjourned until August 11th. The charges stem from alleged offenses at Guac Mexi Grill in Moose Jaw between August of 2023 and February of 2024. The province has said that these are the first charges laid under the legislation. For Discover Moose Jaw News, I'm Sean Slott.
1: Moose Jaw will mark Saskatchewan Day with the city's clock tower lit up in green. The display is meant to recognize the provincial holiday celebrated each year on the first Monday of August. Mayor James Murdoch says the day is about reflecting on what Saskatchewan means to its residents.
6: I think it's important that people have the opportunity to celebrate and show the pride that they have for their local community and for our great province of Saskatchewan, because this is home for all of us.
1: He adds the day is a chance to celebrate the past while looking toward the future.
0: Discover Moose Jaw Sports for Simcoe Draperies and Blinds. 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
1: Make it three straight wins and, once again, a two-game lead on Saskatoon for first place in the Western Canadian Baseball League's East Division. The Moose Jaw Miller Express came from behind with four runs in the bottom of the ninth to beat the Medicine Hat Mavericks 8-7 last night. Garen Plummer drove home the winning run, which was sitting on third base.
7: Just got to hit the ball hard. Yeah, just had to hit a ground ball somewhere.
1: The Millers and Mavericks play again tonight at Roswells Park. One other game last night in the East Division, Swift Current beat the Weyburn Beavers 14-9. The Adam Butler Junior Golf Foundation Tournament took place yesterday at the Hillcrest Golf Club with 168 junior players in action. Co-chair Blake Butler.
8: The main goal of the golf tournament is to get kids out, get them to have a fun time, and it's free, right? So we want kids to be able to get out here, win something, and just have fun and make friends and make memories.
1: The tournament, held annually in memory of the late Adam Butler, raises money to reduce barriers for young golfers. The Toronto Blue Jays had Thursday off. They'll host the St. Louis Cardinals tonight. And in CFL action, the BC Lions surprised the Blue Bombers in Winnipeg 35-19. The Saskatchewan Roughriders play the Elks in Edmonton tomorrow night. Friday Night Football features the 6-1 Montreal Alouettes taking on the winless Red Blacks in Ottawa.
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1: Scattered showers and risk of a thunderstorm with a southeast wind gusting to 50 this morning, becoming mainly sunny with a high of 31. A few clouds and possible thunderstorms this evening, clearing to a low of 14. Tomorrow's mainly sunny, hazy, and 32. There's sunshine and a high of 30 Sunday. A few clouds and a high of 20 Monday. And Tuesday's sunny and 25. Find the full forecast at discovermoosejaw.com and stream the radio anywhere and anytime from the Discover Moose Jaw app.
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10: Hi, this is Derek from Murray GM. We've been proudly serving Moose Jaw and area for nearly 30 years.

0: music that makes you feel good. That's Journey on Saskatchewan's Best Music. Hi there, I'm Rob Carney. Earlier this hour, we were talking about the weekly crop report, which shows our crops across this province are overall looking really, really good. But there is an elephant in the room, and that's the price of fuel. We talked to Nick Cornia, who farms at Drinkwater, just southeast of Moose Jaw. As diesel prices continue to climb, he's saying there's pressure ahead at harvest time. Nick says his operation typically purchases fuel in bulk to secure lower prices, but those savings only go so far.
1: Diesel last year, I think we averaged about $1.07 a liter all last year with buying in bulk. This year, I think we're going to be probably closer to that $1.20 to $1.30 a liter for bulk farm fuel, which is a significant amount. It all comes down to cost per acre, and the lower the cost per acre and higher return on grain prices, a guy can kind of stay afloat and hopefully break even every year, if not make a little bit, so we can do some improvements on equipment.
0: The average price in Saskatchewan right now for a liter of diesel is $186.9, and the average price for a liter of gasoline across Saskatchewan is about $1.60.
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15: Scattered showers and a southeast wind gusting to 50 this morning, becoming mainly sunny, hazy, and 31 by the afternoon. Chance of showers or thunderstorms this evening, then clearing to a low 14, and tomorrow's mainly sunny, hazy, and 32. 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

0: Just another classic hit on Saskatchewan's best music. So much to see and do this weekend across Saskatchewan, and the people in beautiful Crake, Saskatchewan are inviting you to their community this long weekend. The Ranch Rodeo is on Sunday. Crake Fairgrounds. Action starts at 1. Courtney Dixon.
1: Ranch rodeos have been around for quite a few years, and it's just highlighting what the cowboys and ranchers do on a daily basis out in the back 40 or out in their pastures.
0: And there's mutton busting and a calf scramble for the kids. That's the entertainment. Plus a 50-50. Admission just $10 at the gate and just $5 for children. 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
0: Heading out to the lake, maybe doing a little camping this long weekend. This song right here is just for you. Back to Paradise. Hey, it's 38 Special.

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1: The sky clears through the morning, warming to a high of 31. From the DiscoverMooseJaw.com newsroom, I'm Cameron Kosh. What started with a handmade sign at the Calgary Stampede has turned into a big opportunity for two Saskatchewan musicians. Regina's identical twins, Tanner and Connor Anderson, are hoping country star Bailey Zimmerman will write a song with them, but first they need your help. Here's Connor with how.
2: We're trying to reach out as much as possible to get this going, and Anderson Twins underscore is our TikTok, and we have two pinned videos at the top of our page. Our one has like 7,000 likes right now, so if you like that one and just get that one going, that'll be awesome.
1: The twins have posted the video on TikTok, where Bailey challenged them to reach 500,000 likes. They say they're encouraging everyone to share the video and help make the dream a reality. You might think walking onto somebody's property is no big deal, but the Moose Jaw Police Service wants you to know there's a difference between what is and isn't allowed. Staff Sergeant Ryan Lawrence says unless it's posted otherwise, you have what's called implied permission to walk straight to someone's front door and knock.
3: What we mean by implied permission is that unless otherwise posted, it's reasonable for someone to approach your front door, of course using the most direct route and knocking on that front door.
1: Lawrence says that permission doesn't include wandering around the yard, looking through windows, or entering a fenced backyard without the homeowner's permission. A new report from Rental Housing Saskatchewan says more people are choosing to rent for the long term. The report found 80% of property operators have seen residents staying in the rental market longer. CEO Landon Field says people are seeing the benefits of renting because of the limited housing options.
4: We're seeing the supply crunch in terms of housing supply across the province. That's pretty clear in the data, and we're seeing more and more projects, including multifamily or rental projects, take shape across the province.
1: Field added that Saskatchewan continues to offer an opportunity to advance for renters compared to other provinces. Moose Jaw employers charged under the Foreign Worker Recruitment and Immigration Services Act will be sentenced next month. Sean Slatt tells us more.
5: Defense lawyer Bhavan Jaggi appeared in Moose Jaw Provincial Court yesterday on behalf of Karti Kumar and Redvik Patel and Dahayan Jenny Enterprises. Jaggi told the court there will be a joint submission for sentencing, but it had been delayed due to an administrative issue. Crown Prosecutor Joe LeBlanc consented to adjourn the matter to August 11th. The Patels and their corporation are facing charges for allegations that took place at Guac Mexi Grill in Moose Jaw between August 2023 and February 2024. According to the province, they are the first to be charged under the Foreign Worker Recruitment and Immigration Services Act. For Discover Moose Jaw News, I'm Sean Slatt.
1: Saskatchewan Day is just around the corner, giving residents a chance to celebrate the people, communities, and history that makes the province unique. Moose Jaw Mayor James Murdoch says it's also a time to appreciate what makes the city special.
6: It gives us that opportunity to enjoy and appreciate our vibrant downtown, our local businesses, and the welcoming neighborhoods that make Moose Jaw the great community that it is.
1: He adds Saskatchewan Day is a chance to show pride in both the province and local community.
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7: Saskatchewan consumers are sporting some new wheels. Sales of new vehicles in this province have been tracking behind 2025 so far this year. But when the numbers for May were released by Stats Canada, it showed the gap had narrowed considerably as new vehicle purchases are on the rise. Now, these numbers track movement of new vehicles. They exclude used or previously owned cars and trucks, and more than 5,200 units left dealer lots in the month of May this year. That's roughly 100 fewer than in May of last year. The gap is an improvement over previous months, which had seen year-over-year comparisons showing a differential of as much as 400 or 500. While new vehicle purchases are an important element of consumer confidence calculations, they're big-ticket items, and they project a positive outlook for the mid- to long-term picture. And we've seen consumer spending holding its own in the province for the past year, but this might be a signal of something of a breakout, that confidence levels are bouncing back and discretionary spending is poised to grow. I'm Paul Martin.
0: Discover Moose Jaw Sports for Cal Tire. Carpooling to the left? If potholes and rough roads have shaken up your suspension, book a wheel alignment today at Cal Tire, Canada's tire experts.
1: Make it three straight wins and once again a two-game lead on Saskatoon for first place in the Western Canadian Baseball League's East Division. The Moose Jaw Miller Express came from behind with four runs in the bottom of the ninth to beat the Medicine Hat Mavericks 8-7 last night. Garen Plummer drove home the winning run, which was sitting on third base.
8: Just got to hit the ball hard. You just had to hit a ground ball somewhere.
1: The Millers and Mavericks play again tonight at Roswells Park. One other game last night in the East Division, Swift Current beat the Weyburn Beavers 14-9. The Adam Butler Junior Golf Foundation Tournament took place yesterday at the Hillcrest Golf Club with 168 junior players in action. Co-chair Blake Butler.
9: The main goal of the golf tournament is to get kids out, get them to have a fun time, and it's free, right? So we want kids to be able to get out here, win something, and just have fun and make friends and make memories.
1: The tournament, held annually in memory of the late Adam Butler, raises money to reduce barriers for young golfers. The Toronto Blue Jays had Thursday off. They'll host the St. Louis Cardinals tonight. And in CFL action, the BC Lions surprised the Blue Bombers in Winnipeg 35-19. The Saskatchewan Roughriders play the Elks in Edmonton tomorrow night. Friday Night Football features the 6-1 Montreal Alouettes taking on the winless Red Blacks in Ottawa.
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1: Scattered showers and a southeast wind gusting to 50 this morning, becoming mainly sunny, hazy, and 31 by the afternoon. A few clouds and possible thunderstorms this evening, clearing to a low of 14. Tomorrow's mainly sunny, hazy, and 32. There's sunshine and a high of 30 Sunday. A few clouds and a high of 20 Monday. And Tuesday's sunny and 25. Find the full forecast at discovermoosejaw.com and stream the radio anywhere and anytime from the Discover Moose Jaw app.
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10: Warm temperatures have really accelerated crop development across the prairies. Oilseed specialist Sonia Wilson put together this week's crop report for Manitoba.
11: We're seeing that our winter wheat and fall rye are in the grain fill stage in most regions, and some are even turning color. The majority of spring cereals here we're seeing in that early milk to soft dough stage. Corn has really moved forward in a lot of areas, generally between that V12 stage to tassel, with those earliest fields beginning to soak. Canola is, again, very different stages across the province. With these high temperatures, the later seeded fields will definitely be bolting quite quickly.
10: Tice Masich with the Saskatchewan Ministry of Agriculture says most crops remain in good condition across the province, with many fields even rated excellent. He notes the recent hot, dry conditions have resulted in some heat stress starting to show up in crops in the southwest. For Golden West, I'm Glendalee Allen Vossler.
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12: Hi, this is Lindsay from Murray GM Moose Jaw, proudly serving Moose Jaw and area for nearly 30 years.

0: Bon Jovi, Saskatchewan's best music. John Bon Jovi had to cut a show short at Madison Square Garden last week due to a sinus infection. He did 90 minutes, which is pretty good, but he said he had to go, and he said he'd reschedule that show. And he has bounced back, continuing his forever tour. This is Saskatchewan's best music. Good morning. I'm Rob Carney. Another plug for the Western Canadian Car Show. This is going to be epic in Moose Jaw. The Western Canadian National. Mel Anderson has been working hard to put this thing together for many months. In fact, she was able to attract some high-end celebrities to the show in Moose Jaw this weekend.
1: Yeah, we have Mike and Avery from the Rust Brothers out of BC. So we're super excited. I have lots of people stop me in the bank or at Superstore and say, oh my goodness, I have to come out just to meet those guys. So right now we have people registered from BC all the way to Ontario, Montana, South Dakota, and North Dakota. So if you want to bring a vehicle, you can pre-register on the Western Canadian National Car site. If last minute want to come out, it's $40. $20 goes to the car show. $20 goes to Ronald. If you're a spectator and you want to come out and hang out for the day and meet Mike and Avery, the other pop-up businesses, we're going to have food trucks. It's $20 and 100% goes to Ronald McDonald House.
0: Isn't that great? You know, I talked to a friend named Tim yesterday, and last night he was just going to put the finishing touches on this old Ford pickup that he's been restoring for a long time, just in time for the Western Canadian National Car Show. It's just east of Moose Jaw, okay, if you want to come. It's on the Trans-Canada Highway, and if you go east of Moose Jaw on the way to Regina, you'll see an Esso on the right side of the highway, and that's where you want to go. The show is on just behind that Esso this weekend.
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7: Mostly cloudy with a southeast wind gusting to 50 this morning, becoming mainly sunny, hazy, and 31 by the afternoon. Chance of showers or thunderstorms this evening, then clearing to a low of 14, and tomorrow's mainly sunny, hazy, and 32. 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

Hi, I'm Burton Cummings. You know, speaking of the song Undone, we still do Undone every night on stage, and I do play that fleeting 16-bar flute solo in the middle. I still like singing. It's one of the best songs Randy ever wrote.

0: The Great Britain Cummings just having a little fun on social media. The Guess Who resuming their Taking It Back tour next week, August 6th. That'll be Thursday night next week in Atlanta, Georgia.
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0: It's Facebook Friday. I find the funnies for you. We start with this one from a funny fella I follow. Just pulled out a nose hair to see if it would hurt. And judging by how my wife woke up screaming, I'd say it was pretty painful. And one from his wife. We can do things two ways. My way or my other way. I like this. Found a way to get rid of telemarketers. Tell them you love them and to stay in touch. And when is a good time to call them back? We all get this one. Is it just me, or did June and July last like 5 minutes? Here's a thought. Common sense is not a gift. It's punishment, because you have to deal with everyone who doesn't have it. This guy says, I'm trying resistance training by refusing to go to the gym. And we'll finish with a question. If you can get salmonella from chicken, can you get chickenella from salmon? Happy Friday. I'm Rob Carney.
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1: Mainly sunny and 31 as we head into the long weekend. 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You never know where one moment might take you. For Regina identical twins Tanner and Connor Anderson, getting invited on stage by Bailey Zimmerman at the Calgary Stampede has inspired them to chase an even bigger dream.
2: When I was on stage, I recorded a TikTok. I asked him how many likes on TikTok to make a song with them. And he asked the crowd, and they said 500,000 likes, which is a crazy amount, but it's reasonable. It's reasonable because it is Bailey Zimmerman. We're trying to reach out as much as possible to get this going, and it's so cool.
1: The 19-year-olds only started pursuing music about 6 months ago and say they're now practicing every day while hoping enough support on TikTok will earn them the chance to write a song with one of country music's biggest stars. Walking onto private property without permission could end up costing you more than you think. Staff Sergeant Ryan Lawrence with the Moose Jaw Police Service says trespassing under Saskatchewan's Trespass to Property Act can result in a fine of up to $580, depending on circumstances.
3: This would be a case-by-case basis, but if someone was found in a fenced area or lurking on a property with no reasonable excuse, then that may result in a trespassing charge of $580.
1: Lawrence says if you're asked to leave someone's property, you need to leave right away. If you don't, police can remove you from the property, arrest you, and lay a trespassing charge. A new study is giving landlords a better idea of what today's renters are looking for. Rental Housing Saskatchewan recently released its Saskatchewan Rental Population Report. CEO Landon Field says the report will help housing providers better meet the needs of renters.
4: A report like this dives into what renters are looking for, what they're choosing, and why they're choosing to rent in Saskatchewan. And so hopefully this report reveals a little bit more of that information and we can continue to provide some great quality homes.
1: The report also shows more people are choosing renting as a long-term housing option, especially among young professionals. The sentencing hearing for Moose Jaw employers charged under the Saskatchewan Foreign Worker Recruitment and Immigration Services Act has been delayed. Sean Slatt has the details.
5: Defense lawyer Bhavan Jaggi appeared in Moose Jaw Provincial Court yesterday for Kardi Kumar Patel, Radvik Patel, and Tahayan Jenny Enterprises. The court heard both the defense and the Crown are preparing a joint sentencing submission, but an administrative issue has delayed the process. The matter has been adjourned until August 11th. The charges stem from alleged offenses at Guac Mexi Grill in Moose Jaw between August of 2023 and February of 2024. The province has said that these are the first charges laid under the legislation. For Discover Moose Jaw News, I'm Sean Slott.
1: Moose Jaw will mark Saskatchewan Day with the city's clock tower lit up in green. The display is meant to recognize the provincial holiday, celebrated each year on the first Monday of August. Mayor James Murdoch says the day is about reflecting on what Saskatchewan means to its residents.
6: I think it's important that people have the opportunity to celebrate and show the pride that they have for their local community and for our great province of Saskatchewan, because this is home for all of us.
1: He adds the day is a chance to celebrate the past while looking toward the future.
0: Now your Discover Moose Jaw Sports.
1: Make it three straight wins and once again a two-game lead on Saskatoon for first place in the Western Canadian Baseball League's East Division. The Moose Jaw Miller Express came from behind with four runs in the bottom of the ninth to beat the Medicine Hat Mavericks 8-7 last night. Garen Plummer drove home the winning run, which was sitting on third base.
7: Just got to hit the ball hard. You just had to hit a ground ball somewhere.
1: The Millers and Mavericks play again tonight at Roswells Park. One other game last night in the East Division, Swift Current beat the Weyburn Beavers 14-9. The Adam Butler Junior Golf Foundation Tournament took place yesterday at the Hillcrest Golf Club with 168 junior players in action. Co-chair Blake Butler.
8: The main goal of the golf tournament is to get kids out, get them to have a fun time, and it's free, right? So we want kids to be able to get out here, win something, and just have fun and make friends and make memories.
1: The tournament, held annually in memory of the late Adam Butler, raises money to reduce barriers for young golfers. The Toronto Blue Jays had Thursday off. They'll host the St. Louis Cardinals tonight. And in CFL action, the BC Lions surprised the Blue Bombers in Winnipeg 35-19. The Saskatchewan Roughriders play the Elks in Edmonton tomorrow night. Friday Night Football features the 6-1 Montreal Alouettes taking on the winless Red Blacks in Ottawa.
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1: Scattered showers and a southeast wind gusting to 50 this morning, becoming mainly sunny, hazy, and 31 by the afternoon. A few clouds and possible thunderstorms this evening, clearing to a low of 14. Tomorrow's mainly sunny, hazy, and 32. There's sunshine and a high of 30 Sunday. A few clouds and a high of 20 Monday. And Tuesday sunny and 25. Find the full forecast at discovermoosejaw.com and stream the radio anywhere and anytime from the Discover Moose Jaw app.
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0: toe tapping your way into the Saskatchewan Day Long Weekend with Eddie Rabbit on Saskatchewan's Best Music. Hi there, I'm Rob Carney. Scattered thunder shower activity sweeping across the southernmost portion of the province this morning. And as predicted yesterday, the yellow warning for heat has been reissued for a big chunk of southwest Saskatchewan and the south country. So swift current through Assiniboia and that southwest corner of the province. Daytime highs this weekend up around 35. Humidex values around 40. Kindersley, Rosetown, Moose Jaw, Regina, Estevan, Weyburn, we're kind of on the fringe of that heat warning, so it's still going to be warm in those areas as well. You know, we had our Taste of Summer charity barbecue here in Moose Jaw just days ago, and we were talking, it was a really hot day, and we were talking to people about the heat, and I thought Mike nailed this on the head.
1: Well, hey, some people pay $6,000 a week to have this in the wintertime, so I'll take it now. I can deal with it.
0: Way to go, Mike.
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6: Mostly cloudy with a southeast wind gusting to 50 this morning, becoming mainly sunny, hazy, and 31 by the afternoon. Chance of showers or thunderstorms this evening, then clearing to a low 14, and tomorrow's mainly sunny, hazy, and 32. 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

Saskatchewan stories. 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

0: The song that made him famous right there. That's Harlequin on Saskatchewan's Best Music. So something we've been kind of keeping you up to date on for many, many months. The MRI in Estevan being celebrated this week. The new MRI service has officially opened at St. Joseph's Hospital. Also making news on discoverestevan.com. 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Those stories and more coming up after 9 o'clock.
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5: We have a fundraiser going on July 31st, and that's going to be up at Bugsy's from 3 to 7, and of course Smitty's too. 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
3: It's time for the birthday and anniversary show. 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Happy 22nd anniversary to Jason and Stephanie Doney. Love from all your family and friends. Happy birthday to our good friend Eileen McKee. Greetings coming from Mel and Fern. Good morning, CHAB.
4: Yes, good morning, Rob. This is Mark Ramsey.
3: Hi, Mark.
4: I'm calling in a birthday wish for my mom, Eileen Chevec, who is going to be 98 years old. I should say 98 years young on August the 3rd. Yes, very special, special lady. And this is coming from all her families in Calgary, Red Deer, Hinton, and Moose Jaw.
3: Okay, got you, Mark.
4: Yeah, she thinks you're the best, too. You have a good weekend.
3: Okay, you too.
4: Okay, Rob. Bye-bye.
3: Bye-bye. Here's a happy 82nd birthday to Terrence McKee. Best wishes from Sam and Vi, Lawrence and Gladys, Floyd and Marie, and Willis and Cheryl. Oh, no, hang on a minute. That's the wrong one. Here's a new one from Cheryl. Sorry, Cheryl, I went back too far in the text machine here. Eileen McKee, happy 82nd birthday. From Vi and Sam, Gladys and Lawrence, Willis, Marie and Floyd, and Willis and Cheryl. There we go. Now we're all caught up. The McKees celebrating this summer. Okay, where are we at here? Okay, Eileen McKee, we had her. Okay. Happy 92nd birthday tomorrow to Norma Campbell. May you have many more while enjoying playing cards. That's from Bryce and Vivian. Sunday, it's a happy 30th birthday to Amber Paige Olson from all your family and friends. Hi, CHAB.
5: Morning, Rob. How are you?
3: Good, thanks. Who's calling?
5: It's Wayne Pearson calling.
3: Hi, Wayne. How are you?
5: I'm awesome.
3: Good.
5: I want to put in a request for your anniversary show.
3: Okay. Whose anniversary is it?
5: It's mine and my wife's. Her name's Bev.
3: Wayne and Bev Pearson. How long you been together?
5: We've been annoying each other since 1986 and still going strong. That's 40 years.
3: Still annoying each other, eh?
5: Yeah, for 40 whole years. Sunday is our anniversary.
3: Okay, Sunday, okay.
5: Perfect, you're awesome.
3: So are you, Wayne. Happy 30th anniversary on Monday to Joanne and Sheldon Okerstrom. From the kids, Owen, Emily, and Jordan, and Mom and Dad, Shannon, Mike, Reg, and Lewis, Karen, Jason, Jordan, and Kyle, and Rhonda, Robbie, Carson, and Dylan. And a happy 98th birthday shout-out to our Irish mom, Eileen Chevec. Oh, we just had the phone call from all your family and friends. There you got 2 happy birthdays there, Eileen, from everybody. Whew, all caught up there. Beautiful Teleflora party bouquet of flowers from Evans Florist in downtown Moose Jaw today for Bev and Wayne Pearson on their 40th anniversary. Congratulations, you two. Hope you have a wonderful anniversary and a great weekend. This guy is going to be on this radio station tomorrow, 3 till 6, and Sunday, 10 till 1, and coming to play for us at Sestel Center in September. You can get tickets at brianadams.com. 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
1: The sky clears through the morning, warming to a high of 31. From the DiscoverMooseJaw.com newsroom, I'm Cameron Kosh. What started with a handmade sign at the Calgary Stampede has turned into a big opportunity for two Saskatchewan musicians. Regina's identical twins, Tanner and Connor Anderson, are hoping country star Bailey Zimmerman will write a song with them, but first they need your help. Here's Connor with how.
2: We're trying to reach out as much as possible to get this going, and Anderson Twins _ is our TikTok, and we have two pinned videos at the top of our page. Our one has like 7,000 likes right now, so if you like that one and just get that one going, that'll be awesome.
1: The twins have posted the video on TikTok, where Bailey challenged them to reach 500,000 likes. They say they're encouraging everyone to share the video and help make the dream a reality. You might think walking onto somebody's property is no big deal, but the Moose Jaw Police Service wants you to know there's a difference between what is and isn't allowed. Staff Sergeant Ryan Lawrence says unless it's posted otherwise, you have what's called implied permission to walk straight to someone's front door and knock.
3: What we mean by implied permission is that unless otherwise posted, it's reasonable for someone to approach your front door, of course using the most direct route and knocking on that front door.
1: Lawrence says that permission doesn't include wandering around the yard, looking through windows, or entering a fenced backyard without the homeowner's permission. A new report from Rental Housing Saskatchewan says more people are choosing to rent for the long term. The report found 80% of property operators have seen residents staying in the rental market longer. CEO Landon Field says people are seeing the benefits of renting because of the limited housing options.
4: We're seeing the supply crunch in terms of housing supply across the province. That's pretty clear in the data, and we're seeing more and more projects, including multifamily or rental projects, take shape across the province.
1: Field added that Saskatchewan continues to offer an opportunity to advance for renters compared to other provinces. Moose Jaw employers charged under the Foreign Worker Recruitment and Immigration Services Act will be sentenced next month. Sean Slatt tells us more.
5: Defense lawyer Bhavan Jaggi appeared in Moose Jaw Provincial Court yesterday on behalf of Karti Kumar and Redvik Patel and Dahayan Jenny Enterprises. Jaggi told the court there will be a joint submission for sentencing, but it had been delayed due to an administrative issue. Crown Prosecutor Joe LeBlanc consented to adjourn the matter to August 11th. The Patels and their corporation are facing charges for allegations that took place at Guac Mexi Grill in Moose Jaw between August 2023 and February 2024. According to the province, they are the first to be charged under the Foreign Worker Recruitment and Immigration Services Act. For Discover Moose Jaw News, I'm Sean Slatt.
1: Saskatchewan Day is just around the corner, giving residents a chance to celebrate the people, communities, and history that makes the province unique. Moose Jaw Mayor James Murdoch says it's also a time to appreciate what makes the city special.
6: It gives us that opportunity to enjoy and appreciate our vibrant downtown, our local businesses, and the welcoming neighborhoods that make Moose Jaw the great community that it is.
1: He adds Saskatchewan Day is a chance to show pride in both the province and local community.
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1: Make it three straight wins and once again a two-game lead on Saskatoon for first place in the Western Canadian Baseball League's East Division. The Moose Jaw Miller Express came from behind with four runs in the bottom of the ninth to beat the Medicine Hat Mavericks 8-7 last night. Garen Plummer drove home the winning run, which was sitting on third base.
7: Just got to hit the ball hard. You just had to hit a ground ball somewhere.
1: The Millers and Mavericks play again tonight at Roswells Park. One other game last night in the East Division, Swift Current beat the Weyburn Beavers 14-9. The Adam Butler Junior Golf Foundation Tournament took place yesterday at the Hillcrest Golf Club with 168 junior players in action. Co-chair Blake Butler.
8: The main goal of the golf tournament is to get kids out, get them to have a fun time, and it's free, right? So we want kids to be able to get out here, win something, and just have fun and make friends and make memories.
1: The tournament, held annually in memory of the late Adam Butler, raises money to reduce barriers for young golfers. The Toronto Blue Jays had Thursday off. They'll host the St. Louis Cardinals tonight. And in CFL action, the BC Lions surprised the Blue Bombers in Winnipeg 35-19. The Saskatchewan Roughriders play the Elks in Edmonton tomorrow night. Friday Night Football features the 6-1 Montreal Alouettes taking on the winless Red Blacks in Ottawa.
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1: Scattered showers and a southeast wind gusting to 50 this morning, becoming mainly sunny, hazy, and 31 by the afternoon. A few clouds and possible thunderstorms this evening, clearing to a low of 14. Tomorrow's mainly sunny, hazy, and 32. There's sunshine and a high of 30 Sunday. A few clouds and a high of 20 Monday, and Tuesday sunny and 25. Find the full forecast at discovermoosejaw.com and stream the radio anywhere and anytime from the Discover Moose Jaw app.
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0: and one of his greatest hits of all time on Saskatchewan's Best Music. 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CJ1150. Vincent Dupuis here for a visit. And Vincent, this is a story that we've been keeping our listeners up to date on for a long, long time. And it's being celebrated this week. The headline, new MRI service officially opens at St. Joseph's Hospital.
1: Absolutely. We are very excited to have this finally open. After years of planning, fundraising, construction, and community support, St. Joseph's Hospital officially celebrates the opening of its new MRI service just yesterday, a milestone expected to improve healthcare access for thousands of residents across Southeast Saskatchewan. Community leaders, healthcare officials, donors, and government representatives gathered for a ribbon-cutting ceremony, making the completion of the $6.5 million project, which will allow many patients to receive advanced diagnostic imaging closer to home rather than traveling to Regina or anywhere else.
0: It's a good news story, and it's our top story on DiscoverEstevan.com this morning. This is catching my eye here, Vincent. Living Skies Come Alive, bringing fireworks and family fun to Moosomin this long weekend. Looks like it'll be a lot of fun.
1: Absolutely. Moosomin and District Regional Park is preparing for two nights of fireworks, entertainment, and family activities. Kyle Janot joined the Sun 102 Morning Show, and the interview is available on the article.
0: Yeah, all the details right there on DiscoverEstevan.com. And Vincent, here's another story that we've touched on over the course of the past year or so. The Souris Valley Museum celebrating its locomotive restoration. Another good news story.
1: Absolutely. One of Southeast Saskatchewan's most recognizable pieces of mining heritage has received a major facelift, and the Souris Valley Museum hopes it's just the beginning of a larger preservation effort. The museum has completed restoration work on its historic locomotive, a project that took years of planning, fundraising, and community support to bring to completion.
0: All the details, including a really great photograph of that locomotive, on DiscoverEstevan.com this morning. Vincent, what's up for you this long weekend?
1: I am just relaxing. I am going, my parents have a permanent site at the Boundary Dam Woodlawn Park, and I'm just kicking my feet up, going to the beach, and just taking it easy.
0: You deserve it, pal. Way to go.
1: Thank you.
0: All right, have a great weekend. I'll talk to you next week.
1: Yeah, for sure. Talk to you too.
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3: It's Courtney Fielder. We're joined in studios with our latest Her Voice nominee, Megan Weiland. Have you had any female role models who influenced you within your path along the way?
4: Oh, goodness. I read this question and I have struggled with it. And I think the best answer that I can give is that I take something away from every woman that I meet. I think that every woman has had the days where we don't want to get out of bed, where everybody needs something from us, but you don't even know what you want to have for lunch. I think that women are resilient, as I said. I think that we're strong. I think that we're beautiful. And I think that every woman that I meet, I take something from her, whether it's her confidence or her quietness or her demeanor or the way you can tell she would really just like to go home, but she's still standing in line with her children. I love that. And I think that every woman is a role model.
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0: Roots of Wrath on Saskatchewan's Best Music. I'm Rob Carney. Everybody looking forward to the Saskatchewan Day Long Weekend. 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
3: The average song to hit the charts today is about 3 minutes and 30 seconds long, with only 6% of songs being shorter than 2.5 minutes, which was the average song length back in 1960. There were, however, a few songs to hit number one on the charts that were significantly shorter. The Box Tops' The Letter reached number one in 1967, despite only being 1 minute and 55 seconds long. Elvis Presley's Teddy Bear was only 1 minute 46 and hit number one back in 1946, and the shortest song to reach the number one spot in the U.S., Maurice Williams and the Zodiacs' Stay in 1959, which was 1 minute and 37 seconds long. The longest song to reach number one, Guns N' Roses' November Rain, clocking in at just under 9 minutes.
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7: Mostly cloudy with a southeast wind gusting to 50 this morning, becoming mainly sunny, hazy, and 31 by the afternoon. Chance of showers or thunderstorms this evening, then clearing to a low 14, and tomorrow's mainly sunny, hazy, and 32. 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

0: Alice is one of the greatest hits of all time, that's all. Cars, Gary Newman, Saskatchewan's Best Music. I'm Rob Carney. Hey, if you're tuned into CJYM 1330 Rosetown, looking for something to do this weekend, here's something to do. 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That's awesome. All the details on the Town of Rosetown Facebook page. Hope you have a wonderful weekend. I'll see you back here bright and early Tuesday morning on Saskatchewan's Best Music.
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1: Mainly sunny and 31 as we head into the long weekend. 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You never know where one moment might take you. For Regina identical twins Tanner and Connor Anderson, getting invited on stage by Bailey Zimmerman at the Calgary Stampede has inspired them to chase an even bigger dream.
2: When I was on stage, I recorded a TikTok. I asked him how many likes on TikTok to make a song with him. And he asked the crowd, and they said 500,000 likes, which is a crazy amount, but it's reasonable. It's reasonable because it is Bailey Zimmerman. We're trying to reach out as much as possible to get this going, and it's so cool.
1: The 19-year-olds only started pursuing music about 6 months ago and say they're now practicing every day while hoping enough support on TikTok will earn them the chance to write a song with one of country music's biggest stars. Walking onto private property without permission could end up costing you more than you think. Staff Sergeant Ryan Lawrence with the Moose Jaw Police Service says trespassing under Saskatchewan's Trespass to Property Act can result in a fine of up to $580 depending on circumstances.
3: This would be a case-by-case basis. But if someone was found in a fenced area or lurking on a property with no reasonable excuse, then that may result in a trespassing charge of $580.
1: Lawrence says if you're asked to leave someone's property, you need to leave right away. If you don't, police can remove you from the property, arrest you, and lay a trespassing charge. A new study is giving landlords a better idea of what today's renters are looking for. Rental Housing Saskatchewan recently released its Saskatchewan Rental Population Report. CEO Landon Field says the report will help housing providers better meet the needs of renters.
4: A report like this dives into what renters are looking for, what they're choosing, and why they're choosing to rent in Saskatchewan. And so hopefully this report reveals a little bit more of that information and we can continue to provide some great quality homes.
1: The report also shows more people are choosing renting as a long-term housing option, especially among young professionals. The sentencing hearing for Moose Jaw employers charged under the Saskatchewan Foreign Worker Recruitment and Immigration Services Act has been delayed. Sean Slatt has the details.
5: Defense lawyer Bhavan Jaggi appeared in Moose Jaw Provincial Court yesterday for Kardi Kumar Patel, Radvik Patel, and Dehayan Jenny Enterprises. The court heard both the defense and the Crown are preparing a joint sentencing submission, but an administrative issue has delayed the process. The matter has been adjourned until August 11th. The charges stem from alleged offenses at Guac Mexi Grill in Moose Jaw between August of 2023 and February of 2024. The province has said that these are the first charges laid under the legislation. For Discover Moose Jaw News, I'm Sean Slott.
1: Moose Jaw will mark Saskatchewan Day with the city's clock tower lit up in green. The display is meant to recognize the provincial holiday celebrated each year on the first Monday of August. Mayor James Murdoch says the day is about reflecting on what Saskatchewan means to its residents.
6: I think it's important that people have the opportunity to celebrate and show the pride that they have for their local community and for our great province of Saskatchewan, because this is home for all of us.
1: He adds the day is a chance to celebrate the past while looking toward the future.
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1: Make it three straight wins and once again a two-game lead on Saskatoon for first place in the Western Canadian Baseball League's East Division. The Moose Jaw Miller Express came from behind with four runs in the bottom of the ninth to beat the Medicine Hat Mavericks 8-7 last night. Garen Plummer drove home the winning run, which was sitting on third base.
7: Just got to hit the ball hard. You just had to hit a ground ball somewhere.
1: The Millers and Mavericks play again tonight at Roswells Park. One other game last night in the East Division, Swift Current beat the Weyburn Beavers 14-9. The Adam Butler Junior Golf Foundation Tournament took place yesterday at the Hillcrest Golf Club with 168 junior players in action. Co-chair Blake Butler.
8: The main goal of the golf tournament is to get kids out, get them to have a fun time, and it's free, right? So we want kids to be able to get out here, win something, and just have fun and make friends and make memories.
1: The tournament, held annually in memory of the late Adam Butler, raises money to reduce barriers for young golfers. The Toronto Blue Jays had Thursday off. They'll host the St. Louis Cardinals tonight. And in CFL action, the BC Lions surprise the Blue Bombers in Winnipeg 35-19. The Saskatchewan Roughriders play the Elks in Edmonton tomorrow night. Friday Night Football features the 6-1 Montreal Alouettes taking on the winless Red Blacks in Ottawa.
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1: Scattered showers and a southeast wind gusting to 50 this morning, becoming mainly sunny, hazy, and 31 by the afternoon. A few clouds and possible thunderstorms this evening, clearing to a low of 14. Tomorrow's mainly sunny, hazy, and 32. There's sunshine and a high of 30 Sunday. A few clouds and a high of 20 Monday. And Tuesday's sunny and 25. Find the full forecast at discovermoosejaw.com and stream the radio anywhere and anytime from the Discover Moose Jaw app.
9: Warm temperatures have really accelerated crop development across the prairies. Oilseed specialist Sonia Wilson put together this week's crop report for Manitoba.
10: We're seeing that our winter wheat and fall rye are in the grain fill stage in most regions, and some are even turning color. The majority of spring cereals here we're seeing in that early milk to soft dough stage. Corn has really moved forward in a lot of areas, generally between that V12 stage to tassel, with those earliest fields beginning to soak. Canola is, again, very different stages across the province. With these high temperatures, the later seeded fields will definitely be bolting quite quickly.
9: Tice Masich with the Saskatchewan Ministry of Agriculture says most crops remain in good condition across the province, with many fields even rated excellent. He notes the recent hot, dry conditions have resulted in some heat stress starting to show up in crops in the southwest. For Golden West, I'm Glendalee Allen Vossler.
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11: Mostly cloudy with a southeast wind gusting to 50 this morning, becoming mainly sunny, hazy, and 31 by the afternoon. Chance of showers or thunderstorms this evening, then clearing to a low 14, and tomorrow's mainly sunny, hazy, and 32. 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
2: Music in space. It's just as cool as it sounds. Very few artists have been lucky enough to have their music played beyond our atmosphere, but those who have include Paul McCartney, Pink Floyd, and of course, David Bowie. It all started in 1965 when astronauts Wally Schirra and Thomas Stafford brought a harmonica on board the Gemini 6A9 without NASA's consent and played Jingle Bells. In 1988, the crew of a Soviet mission brought Pink Floyd's Delicate Sound of Thunder album aboard their ship. And in 2013, Chris Hadfield of the Canadian Space Agency recorded the first music video in space, performing Space Oddity by David Bowie, which the starman himself called the most poignant version of the song ever done.
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9: Mostly cloudy with a southeast wind gusting to 50 this morning, becoming mainly sunny, hazy, and 31 by the afternoon. Chance of showers or thunderstorms this evening, then clearing to a low 14, and tomorrow's mainly sunny, hazy, and 32. 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
7: Off to Briarcrest we go. Located 45 kilometers southeast of Moose Jaw off Highway 339. The Briarcrest College and Seminary was originally founded as the Briarcrest Bible Institute in the village back in 1935, which has since moved. In the 40s, it was decided that a larger facility was needed for the increasing number of students, and the airbase in Caronport became the school's new home. The school, however, continued to honor its early history by retaining the name of Briarcrest as its birthplace. Along with the community center, library, skating and curling rinks, the village is also home to the Briarcrest and District Museum, which boasts 12 theme rooms showcasing the district's rich past in the former school building.
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1: The sky clears through the morning, warming to a high of 31. From the DiscoverMooseJaw.com newsroom, I'm Cameron Kosh. What started with a handmade sign at the Calgary Stampede has turned into a big opportunity for two Saskatchewan musicians. Regina's identical twins, Tanner and Connor Anderson, are hoping country star Bailey Zimmerman will write a song with them, but first they need your help. Here's Connor with how.
2: We're trying to reach out as much as possible to get this going, and Anderson Twins _ is our TikTok, and we have two pinned videos at the top of our page. Our one has like 7,000 likes right now, so if you like that one and just get that one going, that'll be awesome.
1: The twins have posted the video on TikTok, where Bailey challenged them to reach 500,000 likes. They say they're encouraging everyone to share the video and help make the dream a reality. You might think walking onto somebody's property is no big deal, but the Moose Jaw Police Service wants you to know there's a difference between what is and isn't allowed. Staff Sergeant Ryan Lawrence says unless it's posted otherwise, you have what's called implied permission to walk straight to someone's front door and knock.
3: What we mean by implied permission is that unless otherwise posted, it's reasonable for someone to approach your front door, of course using the most direct route and knocking on that front door.
1: Lawrence says that permission doesn't include wandering around the yard, looking through windows, or entering a fenced backyard without the homeowner's permission. A new report from Rental Housing Saskatchewan says more people are choosing to rent for the long term. The report found 80% of property operators have seen residents staying in the rental market longer. CEO Landon Field says people are seeing the benefits of renting because of the limited housing options.
4: We're seeing the supply crunch in terms of housing supply across the province. That's pretty clear in the data, and we're seeing more and more projects, including multifamily or rental projects, take shape across the province.
1: Field added that Saskatchewan continues to offer an opportunity to advance for renters compared to other provinces. Moose Jaw employers charged under the Foreign Worker Recruitment and Immigration Services Act will be sentenced next month. Sean Slatt tells us more.
5: Defense lawyer Bhavan Jaggi appeared in Moose Jaw Provincial Court yesterday on behalf of Kardi Kumar and Radvik Patel and Dahayan Jenny Enterprises. Jaggi told the court there will be a joint submission for sentencing, but it had been delayed due to an administrative issue. Crown Prosecutor Joe LeBlanc consented to adjourn the matter to August 11th. The Patels and their corporation are facing charges for allegations that took place at Guac Mexi Grill in Moose Jaw between August 2023 and February 2024. According to the province, they are the first to be charged under the Foreign Worker Recruitment and Immigration Services Act. For Discover Moose Jaw News, I'm Sean Slatt.
1: Saskatchewan Day is just around the corner, giving residents a chance to celebrate the people, communities, and history that makes the province unique. Moose Jaw Mayor James Murdoch says it's also a time to appreciate what makes the city special.
6: It gives us that opportunity to enjoy and appreciate our vibrant downtown, our local businesses, and the welcoming neighborhoods that make Moose Jaw the great community that it is.
1: He adds Saskatchewan Day is a chance to show pride in both the province and local community.
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1: Make it three straight wins and once again a two-game lead on Saskatoon for first place in the Western Canadian Baseball League's East Division. The Moose Jaw Miller Express came from behind with four runs in the bottom of the ninth to beat the Medicine Hat Mavericks 8-7 last night. Garen Plummer drove home the winning run, which was sitting on third base.
7: Just got to hit the ball hard. You just had to hit a ground ball somewhere.
1: The Millers and Mavericks play again tonight at Roswells Park. One other game last night in the East Division, Swift Current beat the Weyburn Beavers 14-9. The Adam Butler Junior Golf Foundation Tournament took place yesterday at the Hillcrest Golf Club with 168 junior players in action. Co-chair Blake Butler.
8: The main goal of the golf tournament is to get kids out, get them to have a fun time, and it's free, right? So we want kids to be able to get out here, win something, and just have fun and make friends and make memories.
1: The tournament, held annually in memory of the late Adam Butler, raises money to reduce barriers for young golfers. The Toronto Blue Jays had Thursday off. They'll host the St. Louis Cardinals tonight. And in CFL action, the BC Lions surprised the Blue Bombers in Winnipeg 35-19. The Saskatchewan Roughriders play the Elks in Edmonton tomorrow night. Friday Night Football features the 6-1 Montreal Alouettes taking on the winless Red Blacks in Ottawa.
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1: Scattered showers and a southeast wind gusting to 50 this morning, becoming mainly sunny, hazy, and 31 by the afternoon. A few clouds and possible thunderstorms this evening, clearing to a low of 14. Tomorrow's mainly sunny, hazy, and 32. There's sunshine and a high of 30 Sunday. A few clouds and a high of 20 Monday. And Tuesday sunny and 25. Find the full forecast at discovermoosejaw.com and stream the radio anywhere and anytime from the Discover Moose Jaw app.
9: Taking a look at the markets, canola, November, 765.40, down 320. January, 774.40, down 320. Spring wheat, Minneapolis, September, 698. Hard red winter wheat, September, 267.90. Wheat, September, 644.50, down $19. Corn, September, 441.75, down $4. Oats, September, 313, up $1. Soybeans, August, 1180, up 275. Soybean meal, August, $313, down 110. Soybean oil, August, 67.49, down 86 cents. Feeder cattle, August, 347.47. Live cattle, August, 231.70. Lean hogs, August, 98.62. The Canadian dollar is 71 cents. And crude oil, West Texas Intermediate, 85.64. For Golden West, I'm Glendalee Allen Vossler.
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11: Mostly cloudy with a southeast wind gusting to 50 this morning, becoming mainly sunny, hazy, and 31 by the afternoon. Chance of showers or thunderstorms this evening, then clearing to a low of 14, and tomorrow's mainly sunny, hazy, and 32. 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
1: You know, we could just go up there and hang out.
0: Like, open the fridge and stuff, and there would be foods laid out for us with little pre-wrapped sausages and things.
1: Mm.
0: They have pre-wrapped sausages, but they don't have pre-wrapped bacon.
1: Well, can you blame them?
0: Yeah.

0: But we would eat Kraft Dinner.
1: Of course we would. We just eat more.
0: And buy really expensive ketchups with it.
1: That's right. All the fanciest Dijon ketchup.
0: Mmm.

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4: Having a song reach the number one spot on the Billboard Hot 100 is no easy feat, but it's made even more impressive when you do it singing in a foreign language. Only a handful of non-English songs have reached number one in North America, and it all started in 1958 with the Italian song Nel Blu Dipinto di Blu by Domenico Modugno. While that song may not have survived the test of time, there's a few other foreign language number ones that have. Rock Me Amadeus by the Austrian group Falco reached number one in 1986. Mexico's Los Lobos hit number one in 1987 with their hit La Bamba. And possibly the most well-known of them all, Los Del Rio of Spain reached number one in 1996 with a remixed version of their massive hit Macarena.
3: This has been another rock and roll history lesson brought to you by
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8: Mostly cloudy with a southeast wind gusting to 50 this morning, becoming mainly sunny, hazy, and 31 by the afternoon. Chance of showers or thunderstorms this evening, then clearing to a low 14, and tomorrow's mainly sunny, hazy, and 32. 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
9: The community of Rock Glen is nestled in the Wood Mountain Uplands, approximately 18 kilometers north of the Canada-US border, and less than a two-hour drive from Moose Jaw. One of only four unglaciated areas in North America, it allows nature enthusiasts, geologists, and paleontologists rare opportunities to study their crafts and travelers who appreciate the wild beauty of the province. Prehistoric remains have been found in this area, dating as far back as 425 million years. Aboriginal people also left a rich heritage of Stone Age culture in the area, such as stone hammers, grinding tools, and arrowheads. Some of these relics can still be found at the Tourism Information Station. And just a stone's throw away east of town, you'll find the Rockin' Beach, where you can enjoy camping and boating in the summer, or just sit and take in the view.
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1: Haze, wind, and possible thunderstorms today with a high of 31. From the DiscoverMooseJaw.com newsroom, I'm TJ England. A native Saskatchewan plant is being highlighted because it is one of the most poisonous in North America. Water hemlock grows near lakes, creeks, and wetlands and can be fatal if ingested by people or animals. Chelsea Cox, a park interpreter with Sask Parks at Cypress Hills Interprovincial Park, says the plant is extremely dangerous.
2: And it is highly poisonous. It's considered to be one of the most poisonous plants in all of North America.
1: Symptoms can include nausea, vomiting, tremors, seizures, and difficulty breathing. And anyone who suspects exposure should seek immediate medical or veterinary care. It's another warm one here in Moose Jaw, and temperatures will continue climbing as we head into the long weekend. While cooler weather will arrive early next week, meteorologist Brian Proctor says today will bring a mix of heat, wind, and even some thunderstorms.
3: A chance of maybe sort of showers or thunder showers. If we do get any sort of storms developing this afternoon or early evening, it's likely to be fairly widely scattered, but we'll definitely see some torrential downpours with that stuff and also some fairly significant wind gusts.
1: Between 30 and 50 millimeters of rain could fall should storms hit the area, but it will clear tomorrow and warm right back up to around 32 degrees. Crops around Moose Jaw are looking good as producers begin shifting focus toward harvest. The region is one of the stronger performers in the province this year, and provincial pest regulatory specialist Tice Massage says the Moose Jaw area has seen a promising growing season.
4: This is definitely one of the better crops that the Moose Jaw area has seen in recent years.
1: Massage says recent hot weather has helped advance crop development, but some southern producers would benefit from more rain as the growing season starts to wrap up. The night sky will be offering several opportunities this August, with multiple planets becoming easier to spot, from Mercury making a close approach in the morning sky to Venus shining brightly after sunset. Several planetary movements will give sky watchers something to look for. Abigail Sadowski, a resident astronomer with the Callum Observatory in Regina, shared information provided by Malcolm Warren about some of the key planetary events happening this month.
5: On August 2nd, Mercury will be at its greatest western elongation, which means it will be furthest from the sun in the morning sky and makes it an ideal time to try and observe Mercury.
1: Sadowski says viewers should always use caution when observing anything near the sun. While Mercury can be challenging to spot, other planets like Venus and Saturn will provide easier viewing opportunities. We've got these stories and more on DiscoverMooseJaw.com. And while you're there, we've got everything Saskatchewan Day long weekend. What's closed, what's open, and what to do, both in and out of town.
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6: A major change behind the bench for the Moose Jaw Warriors was announced this morning. Mark O'Leary is leaving the organization for the AHL, and associate coach Scott King has been promoted to head coach. King talked about making the jump to head coach.
7: There's more responsibility with the day-to-day of how you're going to run things in the structure, and I want to make sure that when our guys come in that they know that it's going to be the standard is going to be the standard.
6: O'Leary has accepted an assistant coach position with the Abbotsford Canucks of the American Hockey League. The Moose Jaw Miller Express will put their 3-game win streak on the line when they host the Medicine Hat Mavericks at Ross Wells Park tonight. First pitch is at 7.05 p.m. In case you missed it, Moose Jaw defeated the Mavericks in a walk-off win 8-7 in the first game of the 2-game home series. In other action in the WCBL, Regina hosts Weyburn in a doubleheader, and the Swift Current 57s are home to the Saskatoon Berries. In minor baseball, the 15U AAA Canucks are in Regina tonight to face the Wolfpack. On Saturday, they take on the Regina Athletics and the Swift Current 57s. CFL Friday Night Football, the Montreal Alouettes take on the Ottawa Redblacks tonight. The Saskatchewan Roughriders travel to Edmonton to face the Elks tomorrow night. And finally, the Toronto Blue Jays open up a 3-game series with the St. Louis Cardinals tonight. We want your local sports scores and stories. 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
0: Now, your Discover Moose Jaw weather.
1: A mix of sun and cloud today with the risk of a thunderstorm late this afternoon, local smoke, wind from the southeast 30 to 50 kilometers an hour, and a high of 31, feeling like 37. and then clearing this evening with the risk of a thunderstorm early this evening, hazy and a low of 14. Tomorrow, mainly sunny and hazy with a high of 32. Sunday, sunny with a high of 30. Monday, a mix of sun and cloud with a high of 20. And Tuesday, sunny with a high of 25. Find the full forecast at discovermoosejaw.com and stream the radio anywhere and anytime from the Discover Moose Jaw app.
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1: The TSX is down by 91 points. The Dow is up by 251 points. NASDAQ is up by 153 points. And the Canadian dollar is trading at 71.2 cents U.S.
9: 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This just in, the city telling us Duffield Street paving is expected to be completed on Wednesday, with roads in the area open by Thursday, weather permitting. Good news for you South Hillers. Work continues on Fairford Street downtown. Cast iron water main work progressing on Pasco, South Hill, 5th Avenue Northwest by King George. Bridge work continues on the one-ways, but you can get into that Waccamaw Valley entrance, by the way, on the west side. You just have to do a U-turn here or there. A Highway 2 overpass also progressing. Lots of construction on Saskatchewan highways as well. Plan your trip accordingly. There's several orange zones on Highway 11 up to Saskatoon, and lots of work in the South Country too, in and around Gravelberg, La Flesche, Assiniboia, and easterly around Ogama as well. Safe travels this weekend. A happy Saskatchewan Day, long weekend, by the way. Oh, and the car show. Let us not forget. No matter where you go in Moose Jaw, you're getting a car show this weekend. Got one this morning. I saw on 9th Avenue, about five or six vintage cars and trucks just rolling up 9th. Thousands of people are in Moose Jaw. 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Everybody's invited to Anderson Auto, a memorabilia collection this weekend, just east of Moose Jaw, right behind the Esso. Enjoy. 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
9: 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Happy Friday, I'm Rob Carney. 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First up, one for Kim, who hasn't requested one for a long time. She's requesting Man Eater. I asked if she's having one of those kind of days. She said, yes, she is. Watch out for Kim. She's a man-eater. It's Hall & Oates on the Electric Lunch.

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From Terry and Moose Jaw to Terry in Stockholm, who wants to take a trip back to 1972 with the Shylights on the Electric Lunch.

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0: Shania from my buddy Aubrey on this Friday afternoon. Electric Lunch rolling right along. Manfred Mann coming up for Alex next.
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1: Hi, Rob. It's John calling here today.
0: Hey, Jan.
1: How about some Van Morrison?
0: Van Morrison for Jan Morrison.
1: You betcha.

0: Oh, yeah. Thanks for the call, Jen. That was a great tune. More of your requests coming up on this Fellinger Friday on the Electric Lunch.
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0: Sure. Who's this?
10: Cantana.
0: Okay. Thanks for calling.
10: Thanks. Bye-bye.

0: music that makes you feel good on the greatest hits of all time. That was for a loyal listener around Last Mountain, the mysterious one. We've got a couple of those that sent texts in. The Electric Lunch, thanks so much for listening. We got almost all of them in. One more to go. Corey's been waiting patiently for Andy Kim. He's coming up. Gord from Humboldt didn't get a song on, but he's okay with that because he gets songs on just about every day. And he's a warm, gentle, kind person, Gord from Humboldt. Fellinger Friday, our winner, the $20 gift card today. Jan Morrison, who requested Van Morrison. Jan, you get the $20 gift card from Fellinger and Sons Meat on Athabasca Street, East Moose Jaw. We're open till 5 o'clock today and open all week next week, pal. 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
3: It's Facebook Friday. I find the funnies for you. We start with this one from a funny fella I follow. Just pulled out a nose hair to see if it would hurt. And judging by how my wife woke up screaming, I'd say it was pretty painful. And one from his wife. We can do things two ways. My way or my other way. I like this. Found a way to get rid of telemarketers. Tell them you love them and to stay in touch. And when is a good time to call them back? We all get this one. Is it just me, or did June and July last like 5 minutes? Here's a thought. Common sense is not a gift. It's punishment, because you have to deal with everyone who doesn't have it. This guy says, I'm trying resistance training by refusing to go to the gym. And we'll finish with a question. If you can get salmonella from chicken, can you get chickenella from salmon? Happy Friday. I'm Rob Carney.
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6: This is the market report for the Weyburn Livestock Exchange for the week of July 28th. Our last regular sale was on July 8th. Our next sale is this Wednesday on the 29th. D1 and D2 cows sold from 252 to 270. D3 cows sold from 235 to 250. Canter cows sold from $1.90 to $2.10. Heiferettes sold from $3.90 to $4.21. And good butcher bulls sold from $2.96 to $3.36. We didn't have enough steers in any weight break to establish a market, but we did have a few heifers. Heifers over 900 pounds averaged $3.77 and sold up to $4.15. This has been Stephanie Digg reporting from the Weyburn Livestock Exchange, the market that gets the cattle and the prices too.
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12: Today on the Prairie Ag Wire, we focus in on this week's crop reports out of Manitoba and Saskatchewan. Today we start with Manitoba Agriculture's Sonia Wilson, who put together this week's crop report. And Sonia, what's happening in Manitoba right now?
13: We had some isolated thunderstorms go through. We also have seen some very high temperatures over this past week, so a lot of crops moving quickly in terms of development, just with these high temperatures as well.
12: So fill us in on crop development and staging. How are things actually looking in the field?
13: Winter wheat and fall rye are in the grain fill stage in most regions, and some are even turning color. The majority of spring cereals here we're seeing in that early milk to soft dough stage, and most to all of the fungicide applications for Fusarium head blight are complete as well. Corn has really moved forward in a lot of areas with just the number of growing degree days that we've accumulated. So generally between that V12 stage to tassel, with those earliest fields beginning to soak. Canola is, again, very different stages across the province, but especially with these high temperatures, the later seeded fields will definitely be bolting quite quickly. We have most fields, different stages of flowering, with some already past flowering and beginning to have seed color change. Sunflowers are ranging from that R3 to R5 at this point. Majority of our soybeans are staying between R1 and R3, and then peas as well are progressing well, and they are from the mid-pod stage to color change at this point.
12: What are we seeing as far as disease?
13: Definitely some diseases in wheat. The wheat disease survey has started as well, and there's been some diseases already appearing for sure. So checking the heads as well as the leaves of the wheat. We're seeing some pressure for sure from sclerotinia in canola. So I know a lot of producers sprayed fungicide for that. And areas that received more moisture, we had some root rot or different things in the peas as well. And we'll also have sclerotinia pressure with this amount of moisture or white mold in the soybeans.
12: Moving from Manitoba to Saskatchewan, where Tice Massage put together the weekly crop report.
14: Crops out there are looking good, all things considered. It's a hot and dry week in most parts of the province. There wasn't really a lot of rainfall other than some scattered thunderstorms in northern regions of the province, but we asked our reporters on crop conditions this week, and they indicated that most crops in the province and most crop types are rated as good, in good condition, but then there were a notable portion that were in excellent condition, and then some that are like a little bit lower quality that were rated as fair. But there was very minimal crops that are rated as in poor condition, which is certainly a good thing. The only pockets where you might see a little bit lower crop quality is in the parts of the southwest around like Leader, Maple Creek, where it's been like pretty dry down there, or in parts of the northeast where they've had quite a bit of rainfall and soil moisture this year.
12: Farmers have been busy over the last few weeks applying fungicides.
14: Over the past 4 or 5 weeks in the province, producers have been applying fungicides to pulse, cereal, and oilseed crops. So canola fungicide application is pretty much wrapped up in most parts of the province as like those crops are out of flower. But then there are some fields in northeast and east central where canola is still flowering and fungicide is going down there. A lot of spring wheat crops were sprayed with a fungicide as just a precaution against Fusarium head blight because it has been very hot and humid this year. So there's been a lot of fungicide going down the province, but lots of that is starting to wrap up now.
12: Overall, key issues the producers have been dealing with?
14: Hot conditions is the main thing that producers have been dealing with and the main thing that's been stressing crops this past week, especially in those southern and western regions that don't have as much moisture as they once did a few weeks ago. That's causing crop stress, and especially as crops are trying to form pods, set seed, that sort of thing, that require a lot of moisture, and the heat definitely hinders crops setting seed and reproducing. So that's definitely been a source of stress. But then in northern parts of the province, there were some scattered thunderstorms that brought very strong winds that caused some crop lodging. But again, nothing that was widespread, just kind of isolated to a few areas in northern Saskatchewan. Coming up, producers are going to be wanting to scout for Bertha armyworms as they're starting to come out and feed on canola crops in certain areas. So producers and agronomists are on the lookout for those in spring when needed.
12: That's a look at the crop reports in Manitoba and Saskatchewan for Golden West. I'm Glendalee Allen Bosler.
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15: Showers will be scattering across the eastern part of Saskatchewan during the course of the day today and into the night tonight, and it will be followed by a sunny, warm, and humid day tomorrow. I'm meteorologist Drew Lerner for the Golden West Radio Network. The precipitation in the east central and eastern parts of the province today will run from trace amounts upwards to 5 or 6 millimeters. There could be something locally greater, but it certainly will not be common. And this will probably help to hold the temperatures back in those areas. We'll look for the temperatures this afternoon, mostly running in the 20s. But in the western part of the region, it may be just a little bit warmer because the cloud cover will disappear and we'll see more sunshine there. Afternoon temperatures there when the western areas could easily get up into the upper 20s, maybe up to around 30 degrees in a few spots. We will look for the heat to overspread all of Saskatchewan on Saturday. We'll have a lot of sunshine around. The temperatures Saturday afternoon are going to be in the upper 20s in the far northeast and then the 30s everywhere else. Temperatures will be in the upper 30s near the U.S. border, and it will be mostly lower and a few middle 30s in the rest of the province. This will be the last hurrah for a little while. There is a cool front that will come through the region Sunday into Monday. Temperatures will be coming down notably. In fact, Monday into maybe Tuesday of next week, we'll be seeing some afternoon temperatures stuck in the 20s with maybe a few upper teens. Nighttime lows will slip into the upper single digits and teens as well. So it will definitely get to be a little bit refreshing as we get into that time period. And the chatter will start then, maybe we're going to have an early autumn. Well, let's not get too carried away. It's just a short-term bout of cooling, and we will heat back up again later next week. We do expect some rain to come with the cooling as we go from Sunday into Monday. The moisture totals right now don't look to be real impressive, but we could see some areas along that 16 highway corridor and points northward running from 2 to maybe around 8 or 9, maybe 10 millimeters of moisture as that frontal system moves across those areas. There could be something locally greater, maybe as high as 20 millimeters, but only in a couple of RM districts. And the southern part of the province will probably not get involved with any meaningful precipitation as that frontal system comes through. There may be some follow-up precipitation during mid to late week next week. We'll keep an eye on that. But that moisture is also expected to be mostly in the north. For the Golden West Radio Network, I'm meteorologist Drew Lerner.
16: Saskatchewan consumers are sporting some new wheels. Sales of new vehicles in this province have been tracking behind 2025 so far this year, but when the numbers for May were released by Stats Canada, it showed the gap had narrowed considerably as new vehicle purchases are on the rise. Now, these numbers track movement of new vehicles. They exclude used or previously owned cars and trucks. And more than 5,200 units left dealer lots in the month of May this year. That's roughly 100 fewer than in May of last year. The gap is an improvement over previous months, which had seen year-over-year comparisons showing a differential of as much as 400 or 500. While new vehicle purchases are an important element of consumer confidence calculations, they're big-ticket items, and they project a positive outlook for the mid- to long-term picture. And we've seen consumer spending holding its own in the province for the past year, but this might be a signal of something of a breakout, that confidence levels are bouncing back and discretionary spending is poised to grow. I'm Paul Martin.
17: Heartland Livestock Market Report. Brett Jensen reporting from the Swift Current Yard. 300 head on offer this week, and here's how it went. Good cows are trading from 250 to 262 with some breed brocks going out to breed again, 280 to $3 a pound. The medium cows trading from $1.70 up to 250. Heiferettes trading from 350 to 420 a pound, and the good bulls trading from 260 to 290 with sales on some real good high yielding bulls trading up to 313. This weekend, we look forward to seeing all of you out at the Herbert Stampede. At the gates open tomorrow for the 2 o'clock rodeo. That'll be Saturday and Sunday. Good rodeo at the Herbert Stampede. See you there.
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6: A mix of sun and cloud with a chance of a thunderstorm late this afternoon. Local smoke, high of 31, feeling like 37. Clearing late this evening after a risk of a thunderstorm, hazy with a low 14. And tomorrow, mainly sunny and hazy with a high of 32. 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
2: Was one of North America's most poisonous plants just found growing in Moose Jaw? And there's sunshine, heat, and thunderstorms? 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
10: In the late 1800s, the community of Lumsden was commonly known as Happy Hollow, later renamed after a Canadian Pacific Railway chief engineer, Hugh D. Lumsden. Lumsden was officially incorporated as a town in 1905 after outgrowing their village status. This friendly, vibrant, and growing community is located in the beautiful Qu'Appelle Valley, 74 kilometers northeast of Moose Jaw on Highway 11. The town functions as both a farming community and an unofficial suburb of Regina. Lumsden offers a variety of local attractions, events, and recreational opportunities, including a full-service campground, museum, art galleries, golfing, and even canoeing on the Qu'Appelle River. It's also home to the Duck Derby and the Great Pumpkin Scarecrow.
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1: Haze, wind, and possible thunderstorms today with a high of 31. From the DiscoverMooseJaw.com newsroom, I'm TJ England. A native Saskatchewan plant is being highlighted because it is one of the most poisonous in North America. Water hemlock grows near lakes, creeks, and wetlands and can be fatal if ingested by people or animals. Chelsea Cox, a park interpreter with Sask Parks at Cypress Hills Interprovincial Park, says the plant is extremely dangerous.
2: And it is highly poisonous. It's considered to be one of the most poisonous plants in all of North America.
1: Symptoms can include nausea, vomiting, tremors, seizures, and difficulty breathing. And anyone who suspects exposure should seek immediate medical or veterinary care. It's another warm one here in Moose Jaw, and temperatures will continue climbing as we head into the long weekend. While cooler weather will arrive early next week, meteorologist Brian Proctor says today will bring a mix of heat, wind, and even some thunderstorms.
3: A chance of maybe sort of showers or thunder showers. If we do get any sort of storms developing this afternoon or early evening, it's likely to be fairly widely scattered, but we'll definitely see some torrential downpours with that stuff and also some fairly significant wind gusts.
1: Between 30 and 50 millimeters of rain could fall should storms hit the area, but it will clear tomorrow and warm right back up to around 32 degrees. Crops around Moose Jaw are looking good as producers begin shifting focus toward harvest. The region is one of the stronger performers in the province this year, and provincial pest regulatory specialist Tice Massage says the Moose Jaw area has seen a promising growing season.
4: This is definitely one of the better crops that the Moose Jaw area has seen in recent years.
1: Massage says recent hot weather has helped advance crop development, but some southern producers would benefit from more rain as the growing season starts to wrap up. The night sky will be offering several opportunities this August, with multiple planets becoming easier to spot, from Mercury making a close approach in the morning sky to Venus shining brightly after sunset. Several planetary movements will give sky watchers something to look for. Abigail Sadowski, a resident astronomer with the Callum Observatory in Regina, shared information provided by Malcolm Warren about some of the key planetary events happening this month.
5: On August 2nd, Mercury will be at its greatest western elongation, which means it will be furthest from the sun in the morning sky and makes it an ideal time to try and observe Mercury.
1: Sadowski says viewers should always use caution when observing anything near the sun. While Mercury can be challenging to spot, other planets like Venus and Saturn will provide easier viewing opportunities. We've got these stories and more on DiscoverMooseJaw.com. And while you're there, we've got everything Saskatchewan Day long weekend. What's closed, what's open, and what to do, both in and out of town.
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6: A major change behind the bench for the Moose Jaw Warriors was announced this morning. Mark O'Leary is leaving the organization for the AHL, and associate coach Scott King has been promoted to head coach. King talked about making the jump to head coach.
7: There's more responsibility with the day-to-day of how you're going to run things in the structure, and I want to make sure that when our guys come in that they know that it's going to be the standard is going to be the standard.
6: O'Leary has accepted an assistant coach position with the Abbotsford Canucks of the American Hockey League. The Moose Jaw Miller Express will put their 3-game win streak on the line when they host the Medicine Hat Mavericks at Ross Wells Park tonight. First pitch is at 7.05 p.m. In case you missed it, Moose Jaw defeated the Mavericks in a walk-off win 8-7 in the first game of the 2-game home series. In other action in the WCBL, Regina hosts Weyburn in a doubleheader, and the Swift Current 57s are home to the Saskatoon Berries. In minor baseball, the 15U AAA Canucks are in Regina tonight to face the Wolfpack. On Saturday, they take on the Regina Athletics and the Swift Current 57s. CFL Friday Night Football, the Montreal Alouettes take on the Ottawa Redblacks tonight. The Saskatchewan Roughriders travel to Edmonton to face the Elks tomorrow night. And finally, the Toronto Blue Jays open up a 3-game series with the St. Louis Cardinals tonight. We want your local sports scores and stories. 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
1: A mix of sun and cloud today with the risk of a thunderstorm late this afternoon, local smoke, wind from the southeast 30 to 50 kilometers an hour, and a high of 31 feeling like 37. And then clearing this evening with the risk of a thunderstorm early this evening, hazy and a low of 14. Tomorrow, mainly sunny and hazy with a high of 32. Sunday, sunny with a high of 30. Monday, a mix of sun and cloud with a high of 20. And Tuesday, sunny with a high of 25. Find the full forecast at discovermoosejaw.com and stream the radio anywhere and anytime from the Discover Moose Jaw app.
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9: Agronomists are encouraging farmers to spend more time scouting fields as disease concerns mount across the prairies. Dr. Shama Chatterton is a research scientist with Agriculture and Agri-Food Canada.
10: Has the canopy closed? What's that leaf wetness and humidity in the canopy? If you're kind of walking through your field and your pants are getting wet, even if it's hot and dry out in the air, you know, and that canopy, if there's moisture there, those are really kind of the key conditions for a disease to develop.
9: She says those conditions can favor diseases ranging from Ascochyta to Sclerotinia and Botrytis. She notes while growers have been monitoring for root rot, it can become more apparent after the wet conditions are followed by this kind of heat.
10: The root rots can sometimes get worse, had a period of wetness, and then it gets really hot and dry. Root rots can actually get worse because then they don't have that root system to deal with the hot, dry conditions.
9: For Golden West, I'm Glendale Allen Vossler.
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10: A mix of sun and cloud with a chance of a thunderstorm late this afternoon. Local smoke, high of 31, feeling like 37. Clearing late this evening after a risk of a thunderstorm. Hazy with a low of 14. And tomorrow, mainly sunny and hazy with a high of 32. 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
3: Stadium concerts are something all bands strive to play. Playing on a massive stage in front of an even larger audience, who wouldn't want that? In the 60s, however, that was almost unheard of. The Beatles were the first band to ever play a stadium gig in 1965 at Shea Stadium in front of over 55,000 fans. However, technology was not what it is today, and many could not even hear the music because of all the screaming, including the Beatles themselves. The constant screaming at concerts was ultimately one of the reasons the Beatles quit touring so early in their career. They then focused on more extravagant songs that they didn't need to worry about playing live, which brought us such masterpieces as Revolver, Sgt. Pepper, and Abbey Road.
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14: A sun and cloud mix with a late afternoon thunderstorm risk. Smoky conditions, possibly locally. High of 31, feeling like 37. Tonight, skies will clear light this evening with a thunderstorm possible earlier and hazy conditions continuing with a low of 14. And tomorrow, mostly sunny and hazy with temperatures reaching to 32. 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
9: Chaplin was incorporated as a village in 1912, a community along the Trans-Canada, approximately 85 kilometers west of Moose Jaw. Home to the Old Wives Lake Bird Sanctuary and a sodium sulfate plant, which began operations in 1948. The Chaplin Lake is the second largest saltine lake in Canada. The sodium sulfate extracted is used primarily in powder laundry and dishwasher detergents, along with carpet deodorizers, modified cornstarches, and mineral feeds for livestock, among many other things, resulting in a very appropriate slogan for the village, Chaplin, Salt of the Earth. Stop in at the Nature Center and learn more about the area's importance as it relates to shorebirds, brine shrimp, and the mining industry.
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1: Local smoke, wind, and clearing today with a high of 31. From the DiscoverMooseJaw.com newsroom, I'm TJ England. Warm and unsettled as we gear up for the long weekend, with wind, rain, and even thunderstorms possible this evening and overnight. Don't worry too much about your outdoor plants, though. As meteorologist Brian Proctor says, things will go back to hot and sunny by tomorrow.
2: Looks to be probably the warmest day for the long weekend. We'll probably see temperatures up into about 32, 33 degrees. Humidities will be up there a little bit, so humidexes will be probably 35-ish. But in general terms, a fairly calmer day Saturday, less likely you see thunderstorm activity through the daytime.
1: It will stay warm through Sunday, but a cooler front will roll in overnight, sending temperatures and humidity down for Monday. Experts are reminding the Saskatchewan community to avoid harvesting wild plants unless they are certain of the identification. Water hemlock can resemble edible plants, but is highly toxic and is commonly found near wetlands throughout the province. Chelsea Cox, a park interpreter with Sask Parks at Cypress Hills Interprovincial Park, says identifying wild plants is very important.
3: Whenever it comes to identifying a wild plant to know whether or not it's safe, you have to look at more than one identifying characteristic.
1: Cox recommends using a reliable field guide or consulting an experienced expert before consuming any wild plant. A bright planet, a ringed world, and a changing night sky are all part of what the Saskatchewan community can look for this August. Venus will be at its greatest eastern elongation on August 14th, while Saturn will continue rising earlier throughout the month, giving people more opportunities to view the planets. Abigail Sadowski with the Callum Observatory says Malcolm Warren provided information on the upcoming planetary movements, including the best times to watch for them.
4: Saturn is also starting to get up earlier at night, which is really nice to see. And as August progresses, it rises earlier and earlier, reaching approximately 9 p.m. by the end of the month.
1: Sadowski says Venus can easily be seen without equipment, while a telescope is needed to view Saturn's rings. For those interested in exploring the planets, August offers several chances to look up. Hot weather has helped speed up crop development in the Moose Jaw area, but producers are hoping for some more moisture as the growing season winds down. Tice Massage with the Saskatchewan Ministry of Agriculture says the recent heat has pushed crops ahead, but it has also put some stress on fields in the region.
5: This time of year, this is when crops tend to use the most soil moisture to help set seed and fill pods and that sort of thing. So a good rain is needed in southern and western parts of the province.
1: Massage noted that we're on track to have one of the better crops seen in the region in recent years. We've got these stories and more on DiscoverMooseJaw.com. And while you're there, we've got everything Saskatchewan day-long weekend. What's closed, what's open, and what to do, both in and out of town.
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6: A major change behind the bench for the Moose Jaw Warriors was announced this morning. Mark O'Leary is leaving the organization for the AHL, and associate coach Scott King has been promoted to head coach. King talked about making the jump to head coach.
7: There's more responsibility with the day-to-day of how you're going to run things in the structure, and I want to make sure that when our guys come in that they know that it's going to be the standard is going to be the standard.
6: O'Leary has accepted an assistant coach position with the Abbotsford Canucks of the American Hockey League. The Moose Jaw Miller Express will put their 3-game win streak on the line when they host the Medicine Hat Mavericks at Ross Wells Park tonight. First pitch is at 7.05 p.m. In case you missed it, Moose Jaw defeated the Mavericks in a walk-off win 8-7 in the first game of the 2-game home series. In other action in the WCBL, Regina hosts Weyburn in a doubleheader, and the Swift Current 57s are home to the Saskatoon Berries. In minor baseball, the 15U AAA Canucks are in Regina tonight to face the Wolfpack. On Saturday, they take on the Regina Athletics and the Swift Current 57s. CFL Friday Night Football, the Montreal Alouettes take on the Ottawa Redblacks tonight. The Saskatchewan Roughriders travel to Edmonton to face the Elks tomorrow night. And finally, the Toronto Blue Jays open up a 3-game series with the St. Louis Cardinals tonight. We want your local sports scores and stories. 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
1: A mix of sun and cloud today with the risk of a thunderstorm late this afternoon. Local smoke. Wind from the southeast, 30 to 50 kilometers an hour, and a high of 31, feeling like 37. And then clearing this evening with the risk of a thunderstorm early this evening, hazy and a low of 14. Tomorrow, mainly sunny and hazy with a high of 32. Sunday, sunny with a high of 30. Monday, a mix of sun and cloud with a high of 20. And Tuesday, sunny with a high of 25. Find the full forecast at discovermoosejaw.com. 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
8: Taking a look at the markets, canola, November, $757.60, down $11. January, $766.70, down $10.90. Spring wheat, Minneapolis, September, $6.88. Hard red winter wheat, September, $267.90. Wheat, September, $635.75, down $27.75. Corn, September, $438.75, down $7. Oats, September, $310.25, down $1.75. Soybeans, August, $1,169.25, down $8. Soybean meal, August, $309.40, down $4.70. Soybean oil, August, $66.85. Feeder cattle, August, $348.10. Live cattle, August, $232.25. Lean hogs, August, $99. The Canadian dollar is 71 cents. And crude oil, West Texas Intermediate, 83.56. For Golden West, I'm Glendalee Allen Vossler.
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0: You know, it was 9 years ago this fall that we lost the great Tom Petty, who passed away far too young at the age of only 66. That's The Waiting, Saskatchewan's best music, the greatest hits of all time. Happy Friday and welcome to the start of the long Saskatchewan Day weekend. I'm Barry Weiss. Lots going on this weekend. The Queen City X is happening in Regina. The Saskatoon X is on this weekend. Lakes and parks all around the province are going to be packed. You can bet wherever you go and whatever you do, enjoy your weekend. Stay safe and take us along for the greatest hits of all time. We've got more coming up with a trip back to 1965 and the Fab Four in a few minutes. And Robert Plant after your hot weekend weather next.
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18: A mix of sun and cloud with the chance of a thunderstorm late this afternoon. Local smoke, high of 31, feeling like 37. Clearing late this evening after a risk of a thunderstorm. Hazy with a low of 14. And tomorrow, mainly sunny and hazy with a high of 32. 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

0: Your music, your memories, and the greatest hits of all time. That's Honeymoon Suite. I'm Barry Weiss, heading for a hot Saskatchewan Day weekend, and when next week rolls around, some cooler weather for the first time in a while. We'll tell you more about that in a sec and play you Nazareth in a moment. The Commonwealth Games heading into their final weekend in Scotland. Heading into today, Australia was way out in front in the medal standings with 45 more medals than the nearest country. 110 for Australia, 65 for England, and 45 for Canada were solidly in third place. And so far, three Saskatchewan athletes are bringing home some of those medals. Gymnast Jordan Carroll has two gold, and Garrett Ostapichuk and Karel Sapodic won bronze medals in wheelchair basketball. So way to go. The Commonwealth Games wrap up on Monday.
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16: A sun and cloud mix with a late afternoon thunderstorm risk. Smoky conditions, possibly locally. High of 31, feeling like 37. tonight. Skies will clear light this evening with a thunderstorm possible earlier and hazy conditions continuing with a low 14. And tomorrow, mostly sunny and hazy with temperatures reaching to 32. 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

Air conditioners will be humming this long weekend. The hot weather here to stay for a couple more days. Enjoy it. I'm Barry Weiss with the greatest hits of all time and a fun little long weekend song from Bell Stars.

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1: Was one of North America's most poisonous plants just found growing in Moose Jaw? And there's sunshine, heat, and thunderstorms? 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
9: 84 kilometers northwest of Moose Jaw, at the intersection of Highway 42 and Highway 367, you'll find the community of Eyebrow. 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
1: Haze, wind, and possible thunderstorms today with a high of 31. From the DiscoverMooseJaw.com newsroom, I'm TJ England. A native Saskatchewan plant is being highlighted because it is one of the most poisonous in North America. Water hemlock grows near lakes, creeks, and wetlands and can be fatal if ingested by people or animals. Chelsea Cox, a park interpreter with Sask Parks at Cypress Hills Interprovincial Park, says the plant is extremely dangerous.
2: And it is highly poisonous. It's considered to be one of the most poisonous plants in all of North America.
1: Symptoms can include nausea, vomiting, tremors, seizures, and difficulty breathing. And anyone who suspects exposure should seek immediate medical or veterinary care. It's another warm one here in Moose Jaw, and temperatures will continue climbing as we head into the long weekend. While cooler weather will arrive early next week, meteorologist Brian Proctor says today will bring a mix of heat, wind, and even some thunderstorms.
3: A chance of maybe sort of showers or thunder showers. If we do get any sort of storms developing this afternoon or early evening, it's likely to be fairly widely scattered, but we'll definitely see some torrential downpours with that stuff and also some fairly significant wind gusts.
1: Between 30 and 50 millimeters of rain could fall should storms hit the area, but it will clear tomorrow and warm right back up to around 32 degrees. Crops around Moose Jaw are looking good as producers begin shifting focus toward harvest. The region is one of the stronger performers in the province this year, and provincial pest regulatory specialist Tice Massage says the Moose Jaw area has seen a promising growing season.
4: This is definitely one of the better crops that the Moose Jaw area has seen in recent years.
1: Massage says recent hot weather has helped advance crop development, but some southern producers would benefit from more rain as the growing season starts to wrap up. The night sky will be offering several opportunities this August, with multiple planets becoming easier to spot, from Mercury making a close approach in the morning sky to Venus shining brightly after sunset. Several planetary movements will give sky watchers something to look for. Abigail Sadowski, a resident astronomer with the Callum Observatory in Regina, shared information provided by Malcolm Warren about some of the key planetary events happening this month.
5: On August 2nd, Mercury will be at its greatest western elongation, which means that it will be furthest from the sun in the morning sky and makes it an ideal time to try and observe Mercury.
1: Sadowski says viewers should always use caution when observing anything near the sun. While Mercury can be challenging to spot, other planets like Venus and Saturn will provide easier viewing opportunities. We've got these stories and more on DiscoverMooseJaw.com. And while you're there, we've got everything Saskatchewan Day long weekend. What's closed, what's open, and what to do, both in and out of town.
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6: A major change behind the bench for the Moose Jaw Warriors was announced this morning. Mark O'Leary is leaving the organization for the AHL, and associate coach Scott King has been promoted to head coach. King talked about making the jump to head coach.
7: There's more responsibility with the day-to-day of how you're going to run things in the structure, and I want to make sure that when our guys come in that they know that it's going to be the standard is going to be the standard.
6: O'Leary has accepted an assistant coach position with the Abbotsford Canucks of the American Hockey League. The Moose Jaw Miller Express will put their 3-game win streak on the line when they host the Medicine Hat Mavericks at Ross Wells Park tonight. First pitch is at 7.05 p.m. In case you missed it, Moose Jaw defeated the Mavericks in a walk-off win 8-7 in the first game of the 2-game home series. In other action in the WCBL, Regina hosts Weyburn in a doubleheader, and the Swift Current 57s are home to the Saskatoon Berries. In minor baseball, the 15U AAA Canucks are in Regina tonight to face the Wolfpack. On Saturday, they take on the Regina Athletics and the Swift Current 57s. CFL Friday Night Football, the Montreal Alouettes take on the Ottawa Redblacks tonight. The Saskatchewan Roughriders travel to Edmonton to face the Elks tomorrow night. And finally, the Toronto Blue Jays open up a 3-game series with the St. Louis Cardinals tonight. We want your local sports scores and stories. 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
1: A yellow heat warning is in effect for Moose Jaw area, as highs of over 32 degrees are expected over the next few days. Partly cloudy and clearing late this evening with a risk of a thunderstorm, local smoke, and wind. wind becoming lighter overnight. Low of 16. Tomorrow is mainly sunny and hazy with a high of 32, feeling like 34. Sunday, sunny with a high of 29. Monday, a mix of sun and cloud with a high of 19. And Tuesday, sunny with a high of 24. Find the full forecast at discovermoosejaw.com and stream the radio anywhere and anytime from the Discover Moose Jaw app.
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1: The TSX is down by 279 points. The Dow is up by 276 points. NASDAQ is up by 251 points. And the Canadian dollar is trading at 71.3 cents U.S.
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0: mention Made O'Connor on the Friday Drive Home. A Grammy Award-winning song, Nothing Compares to You. One of the greatest hits of all time. I'm Barry Weiss. Here's a cool little history bit for you. 1971 on this date, two NASA astronauts drove the lunar rover for the very first time. Remember that? The lunar rover weighed 460 pounds on Earth. It was like a really funky dune buggy. But because of the change of gravity on the moon, it only weighed 35 pounds. Powered by two batteries, it had a top speed of 11 miles an hour. 11 miles an hour, which remains, by the way, the lunar land speed record. I remember watching that on TV. I was like 10 years old, and it was the coolest thing ever. It happened on this date 55 years ago today. More of the greatest hits of all time coming up to get you ready for the long weekend. Uncle Cracker in a few minutes with the remake of an old Dobie Gray hit, and your hot long weekend forecast next.
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13: A yellow heat warning is in effect for Moose Jaw area, as highs of over 32 degrees are expected over the next few days. Partly cloudy, then clearing this evening with the risk of a thunderstorm and local smoke. Low of 16. Tomorrow is mainly sunny after a hazy start with a high of 32. And Sunday, sunny with a high of 29. 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

0: Glide into the long weekend. It's the Kings. Your music, your memories. The greatest hits of all time. April Wine in a moment. Barry Weiss here. CFL last night, a bit of a surprise. Actually, a big surprise. The BC Lions, with their third string quarterback, went into Winnipeg and beat the Bombers 35-19. By the end of the game, the Bombers were actually down to their third string guy as well. So it's kind of a different football game. That was game one of the weekend. Tonight, we have Montreal in Ottawa, and then two games on Saturday. The Stamps and the Ticats in the afternoon, followed by, from Edmonton, a rematch of last week's game in Regina. The Saskatchewan Roughriders and the Edmonton Elks, 5 p.m. from Commonwealth Stadium.
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3: If the success of a band is measured by the amount of time they stick together, then the Stampeders should be considered one of the most successful Canadian groups of all time. Formed in Calgary in 1964 as the Rebounds, the group started as a five-person band before a series of resignations led to the group becoming a trio in 1966. The three members at that time were Kim Burley, Rich Dodson, and Ronnie King. The Stampeders' 1971 hit, Sweet City Woman, proved to be the band's breakthrough song. It spent 16 weeks on the charts, going to the top 10 in the U.S. to number one in Canada, and it was the driving force behind the four Juno Awards the Stampeders rounded up that year. Over the years, the band has released 16 albums and have charted more than two dozen hits, many of which remain staples on Canadian radio.
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5: Aaron Rustin and the team at Purpose Financial have been helping you bring your money into focus since 1983, and we're doing that right here, right now. Today, we're talking about retirement, preparation for retirement. You got to have a plan. There's some strategies involved, and there's lifestyle, too, to consider. Mr. Rustin, there's a lot of things to think about when you're planning for retirement.
6: You know, there is, Rob, and it goes even beyond the financial side. You and I have talked about it a couple of times, Rob. You know, people say maybe to me, and maybe they have to you, too. So when are you thinking of retiring?
5: All the time.
6: Yeah. Right. You know, but then you start saying, well, what does retirement look like? And I say to my clients, I'm saying, well, are you going to retire? Are you going to expire? Because really, like at that point, you got to have a plan. You got to know, you got to keep yourself busy. And for a guy like you, Mr. Carney, who's busy and you're connected. Yeah. You would have to say, hey, what does that mean with those times that I'd be spending doing what I do so very well, like you do now? What would I do at that time, right?
5: Yeah, I think about that quite a bit. And when people say, when are you retiring? I go, well, from what?
6: Yeah.
5: Yeah, if you like what you do. Yeah.
6: Well, you're living the dream, Mr. Carney.
5: You're right.
6: You know, I see it in your eyes.
5: But someday, yeah, you'd like to kick back, and instead of getting up at 3:30 in the morning, maybe get up at 6 and watch The Price is Right, you know?
6: I can't believe you do that every day. 3:30, holy moly. What a wild man you are, that's for sure.
5: But yeah, looking ahead, you really do have to have a plan in place.
6: You do, and you know what? No matter how old you are, I know people, they get into their 40s and 50s, and they say, oh my gosh, you know, I better be doing something. Time really is on your side. And, you know, that could be a song. It would probably never go anywhere, but that type of thing. But anyways, you know, no matter how young you are, you should be looking down the road. And if you have to, look at the people around you and see that are coming to retirement. What things are they having to take into consideration? Are you going to have an employer's pension at that time? Are you going to have personal savings? What is your strategy for investing? And I know when I talk to clients, I talk about having a funnel. And the funnel with all the sources up top that create income for you, like your TFSA, and your pensions, all that. If we were to flip the switch in the bottom on money to come out? Is it going to you? Is it going to Canada Revenue Agency? Where is it going? So lifestyle considerations and investment allocations. What do I put? Where do I put my money away now? So down the road, it's most effective for me, Mr. Carney. And those are some of the things even a 20-year-old, 25, 30-year-old should look at. That's for sure.
5: I know you have helped many people plan for retirement over the course of the years.
6: So many stories, so many journeys. Each one of them have walked their own path, so to speak. And the future has something different for each one of those people. But, you know, again, we can prepare for certain things. Some events, unfortunately, come out of the blue that are not good, of course. But the things that we can prepare for, I encourage people, please, please, please get a plan in place. Start working it out. A will. 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It is of the utmost importance. And your future self will thank you for what you did today.
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7: A yellow heat warning is in effect for Moose Jaw area, as highs of over 32 degrees are expected over the next few days. A partly cloudy evening with the chance of a thunderstorm with some local smoke. Skies will clear later tonight, giving us a low of 16. Tomorrow is sunny and hazy with temperatures reaching 32. And Sunday, sunshine continues with a high of 29. 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

Well, the Toronto Blue Jays back at it tonight after winning a series this past week, which they haven't done in a while. They take on the St. Louis Cardinals in Toronto tonight, 5 o'clock. The game is minutes away on three of our Blue Jay Network stations, CJYM 1210, CFYM 1330, and AM 1190. Here's Young Turks and Rod Stewart.

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1: Local smoke, wind, and clearing today with a high of 31. From the DiscoverMooseJaw.com newsroom, I'm TJ England. Warm and unsettled as we gear up for the long weekend, with wind, rain, and even thunderstorms possible this evening and overnight. Don't worry too much about your outdoor plants, though. As meteorologist Brian Proctor says, things will go back to hot and sunny by tomorrow.
8: Looks to be probably the warmest day for the long weekend. We'll probably see temperatures up into about 32, 33 degrees. Humidities will be up there a little bit, so humidexes will be probably 35-ish. But in general terms, a fairly calmer day Saturday, less likely to see thunderstorm activity through the daytime.
1: It will stay warm through Sunday, but a cooler front will roll in overnight, sending temperatures and humidity down for Monday. Experts are reminding the Saskatchewan community to avoid harvesting wild plants unless they are certain of the identification. Water hemlock can resemble edible plants, but is highly toxic and is commonly found near wetlands throughout the province. Chelsea Cox, a park interpreter with Sask Parks at Cypress Hills Interprovincial Park, says identifying wild plants is very important.
9: Whenever it comes to identifying a wild plant to know whether or not it's safe, you have to look at more than one identifying characteristic.
1: Cox recommends using a reliable field guide or consulting an experienced expert before consuming any wild plant. A bright planet, a ringed world, and a changing night sky are all part of what the Saskatchewan community can look for this August. Venus will be at its greatest eastern elongation on August 14th, while Saturn will continue rising earlier throughout the month, giving people more opportunities to view the planets. Abigail Sadowski with the Callum Observatory says Malcolm Warren provided information on the upcoming planetary movements, including the best times to watch for them.
10: Saturn is also starting to get up earlier at night, which is really nice to see. And as August progresses, it rises earlier and earlier, reaching approximately 9 p.m. by the end of the month.
1: Sadowski says Venus can easily be seen without equipment, while a telescope is needed to view Saturn's rings. For those interested in exploring the planets, August offers several chances to look up. Hot weather has helped speed up crop development in the Moose Jaw area, but producers are hoping for some more moisture as the growing season winds down. Tice Massage with the Saskatchewan Ministry of Agriculture says the recent heat has pushed crops ahead, but it has also put some stress on fields in the region.
11: This time of year, this is when crops tend to use the most soil moisture to help set seed and fill pods and that sort of thing. So a good rain is needed in southern and western parts of the province.
1: Masich noted that we're on track to have one of the better crops seen in the region in recent years. We've got these stories and more on discovermoosejaw.com. And while you're there, we've got everything Saskatchewan Day Long Weekend. What's closed, what's open, and what to do, both in and out of town.
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12: A major change behind the bench for the Moose Jaw Warriors was announced this morning. Mark O'Leary is leaving the organization for the AHL, and associate coach Scott King has been promoted to head coach. King talked about making the jump to head coach.
13: There's more responsibility with the day-to-day of how you're going to run things in the structure. And I want to make sure that when our guys come in, that they know that it's going to be the standard is going to be the standard.
12: O'Leary has accepted an assistant coach position with the Abbotsford Canucks of the American Hockey League. The Moose Jaw Miller Express will put their 3-game win streak on the line when they host the Medicine Hat Mavericks at Ross Wells Park tonight. First pitch is at 7.05 p.m. In case you missed it, Moose Jaw defeated the Mavericks in a walk-off win 8-7 in the first game of the 2-game home series. In other action in the WCBL, Regina hosts Weyburn in a doubleheader, and the Swift Current 57s are home to the Saskatoon Berries. In minor baseball, the 15U AAA Canucks are in Regina tonight to face the Wolfpack. On Saturday, they take on the Regina Athletics and the Swift Current 57s. CFL Friday Night Football, the Montreal Alouettes take on the Ottawa Redblacks tonight. The Saskatchewan Roughriders travel to Edmonton to face the Elks tomorrow night. And finally, the Toronto Blue Jays open up a 3-game series with the St. Louis Cardinals tonight. We want your local sports scores and stories. 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I'm Sean Slatt.
14: It's Facebook Friday. I find the funnies for you. We start with this one from a funny fella I follow. Just pulled out a nose hair to see if it would hurt. And judging by how my wife woke up screaming, I'd say it was pretty painful. And one from his wife. We can do things two ways. My way or my other way. I like this. Found a way to get rid of telemarketers. Tell them you love them and to stay in touch. And when is a good time to call them back? We all get this one. Is it just me, or did June and July last like 5 minutes? Here's a thought. Common sense is not a gift. It's punishment, because you have to deal with everyone who doesn't have it. This guy says, I'm trying resistance training by refusing to go to the gym. And we'll finish with a question. If you can get salmonella from chicken, can you get chickenella from salmon? Happy Friday. I'm Rob Carney.
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1: A yellow heat warning is in effect for Moose Jaw area, as highs of over 32 degrees are expected over the next few days. Partly cloudy and clearing late this evening with a risk of a thunderstorm, local smoke and wind becoming lighter overnight. Low of 16. Tomorrow is mainly sunny and hazy, with a high of 32, feeling like 34. Sunday, sunny with a high of 29. Monday, a mix of sun and cloud with a high of 19. And Tuesday, sunny with a high of 24. Find the full forecast at discovermoosejaw.com and stream the radio anywhere and anytime from the Discover Moose Jaw app.
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1: The TSX is down by 279 points. The Dow is up by 276 points. NASDAQ is up by 251 points. And the Canadian dollar is trading at 71.3 cents U.S.
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17: Agronomists are encouraging farmers to spend more time scouting fields as disease concerns mount across the prairies. Dr. Shama Chatterton is a research scientist with Agriculture and Agri-Food Canada.
18: Has the canopy closed? What's that leaf wetness and humidity in the canopy? If you're kind of walking through your field and your pants are getting wet, even if it's hot and dry out in the air, you know, and that canopy, if there's moisture there, those are really kind of the key conditions for disease to develop.
17: She says those conditions can favor diseases ranging from Ascochyta to Sclerotinia and Botrytis. She notes while growers have been monitoring for root rot, it can become more apparent after the wet conditions are followed by this kind of heat.
18: The root rot can sometimes get worse, had a period of wetness, and then it gets really hot and dry. Root rots can actually get worse because then they don't have that root system to deal with the hot, dry conditions.
17: For Golden West, I'm Glendalee Allen Vossler.
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0: Your music, your memories in excess for the Saskatchewan Day weekend. Barry Weiss here. Parks are going to be full of campers this weekend. Golf courses will be busy. 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
2: It's Courtney Fielder. 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What kind of impact do you hope to have on others, especially other women?
3: I hope that I'm one of those women that they meet and they go, well, if she can do it, I can do it. Or if I say something and it goes in their brain like, well, I never thought about it like that. And that's definitely a different way to be able to do something. I hope that in my little bit of grace that I try to have in my day-to-day that I am able to show people that what you put out is what you get back, and being able to be vulnerable and be who you are and live the life that you want, you wholeheartedly collect people like that. So I think that it's a very important role model to just be yourself.
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13: A yellow heat warning is in effect for Moose Jaw area, as highs of over 32 degrees are expected over the next few days. Partly cloudy, then clearing this evening with the risk of a thunderstorm and local smoke. Low of 16. Tomorrow is mainly sunny after a hazy start with a high of 32. And Sunday, sunny with a high of 29. 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

0: Michael Bublé, Saskatchewan's best music, the greatest hits of all time. I'm Barry Weiss. Prism in a moment. The 31st of July today, we're kicking off the long Saskatchewan Day weekend. And you may have missed this morning, but today is National Shredded Wheat Day. We used to have these things all the time growing up on the farm. They were like little dried out bales of hay or something. And to make matters worse on the farm, because we didn't get to town that often, we had them with powdered milk. So it's not a great memory for me. Needless to say, I did not observe National Shredded Wheat Day today. Instead, I celebrated with bacon and eggs. Don't judge me.
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6: 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Not a dead patch in sight. Amazing.
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16: A yellow heat warning is in effect for Moose Jaw area, as highs of over 32 degrees are expected over the next few days. A partly cloudy evening with the chance of a thunderstorm with some local smoke. Skies will clear later tonight, giving us a low of 16. Tomorrow is sunny and hazy with temperatures reaching 32. And Sunday, sunshine continues with a high of 29. 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

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I'm Barry Weiss with the Eurythmics. Hey, when I lie to you...

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1: 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And there's sunshine, heat, and thunderstorms? 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
8: Haze, wind, and possible thunderstorms today with a high of 31. From the DiscoverMooseJaw.com newsroom, I'm TJ England. A native Saskatchewan plant is being highlighted because it is one of the most poisonous in North America. Water hemlock grows near lakes, creeks, and wetlands and can be fatal if ingested by people or animals. Chelsea Cox, a park interpreter with Sask Parks at Cypress Hills Interprovincial Park, says the plant is extremely dangerous.
9: And it is highly poisonous. It's considered to be one of the most poisonous plants in all of North America.
8: Symptoms can include nausea, vomiting, tremors, seizures, and difficulty breathing. And anyone who suspects exposure should seek immediate medical or veterinary care. It's another warm one here in Moose Jaw, and temperatures will continue climbing as we head into the long weekend. While cooler weather will arrive early next week, meteorologist Brian Proctor says today will bring a mix of heat, wind, and even some thunderstorms.
10: A chance of maybe sort of showers or thunder showers. If we do get any sort of storms developing this afternoon or early evening, it's likely to be fairly widely scattered, but we'll definitely see some torrential downpours with that stuff and also some fairly significant wind gusts.
8: Between 30 and 50 millimeters of rain could fall should storms hit the area, but it will clear tomorrow and warm right back up to around 32 degrees. Crops around Moose Jaw are looking good as producers begin shifting focus toward harvest. The region is one of the stronger performers in the province this year, and provincial pest regulatory specialist Tice Massage says the Moose Jaw area has seen a promising growing season.
11: This is definitely one of the better crops that the Moose Jaw area has seen in recent years.
8: Massage says recent hot weather has helped advance crop development, but some southern producers would benefit from more rain as the growing season starts to wrap up. The night sky will be offering several opportunities this August, with multiple planets becoming easier to spot, from Mercury making a close approach in the morning sky to Venus